0: 100-metre sprinters have advanced to the semis. The nation's fastest woman, Tori Lewis, smashed her heat despite some early distractions.
1: I could hear a baby crying in the stands. And I don't know, I was listening to that instead of the gun a little bit, so I need to be more focused tomorrow.
2: Yeah.
1: But yeah, we will be.
0: Just recapping that lead story, Jacinta Allen has quit as Premier ahead of a caucus meeting later today. That is the latest news and sport.
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4: Partly cloudy with a high chance of showers, more likely in the south, Mildura and Wentworth, heading for 19. Robin Vale 18. The 3-day forecast for sunrise tomorrow, partly cloudy 15. Thursday cloudy 14. Friday cloudy 15.
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14: It is 7 past 10. A lot of emails coming in. More reaction to Jacinta Allen's resignation speech. We're still trying to find out, does she actually stay on as the MP for Bendigo East? I assume she will not. But there doesn't have to be a by-election because apparently June the 30th, less than a month ago, was the cut-off date. Jack says Jacinta Allen has just talked about all her achievements in office. If they were so great, why does she have to step down? Yeah, well, that's very good. Con says, Jacinta says we are all better off. Our debt is $200 billion and we built the Westgate Tunnel, but hardly anybody uses it. Yeah, that's a good point. 1-3-693. Dennis wants to know, can't we petition both the Governor of Victoria and the King to do something about this government? Well, I don't know if King Charles is going to get involved, dismissal style, but the Governor of Victoria can, in very limited circumstances, dismiss a government. They can't dismiss governments that we just don't like or who aren't competent. But if, for example, if assuming Ben Carroll will be the new leader, and we'll find out shortly, If he refused to hold an election in November this year, the government could be dismissed. But there's very limited circumstances in which the governor, the state governor, can do that. David joins us. David, good morning.
2: Good morning, Tom. How are you going?
14: Yeah, good, David. Now, you live in Bendigo, do you?
2: Yeah, East Bendigo. And look, I think most, like most Victorians, we're pretty disappointed that we don't get a chance to have Jacinda face the public in the election. But look, I really don't think she had, after the door knocking adventure here, I don't think she sort of realised. I think she got a sense of what the pulse was, and I don't think she was ever going to attempt re-election, because from one end of Bendigo to the other, especially from north to south, you've got Andrew Lethlean posters on private businesses, homes, you name it. I haven't seen a single Jacinda Allen poster.
14: Yeah, that is interesting. I watched some video of her door knocking escapades about 5 or 6 weeks ago, and there were people who slammed the door in her face and told her to go away and stuff like that.
2: Yeah, well, look, I think that was probably putting the feelers out, and then she didn't do anything thereafter. Where I guess at least the Nationals started putting out, I guess, around the same time, some advertisements for themselves. But, you know, I think that, you know, you could dress up a hay bale and people would elect at these in this area right
14: well,
2: now.
14: Well, David, it'll be interesting, but, you know, Labor will have to find a new candidate for Bendigo East pretty quickly, or will they? I mean, Labor might just decide to write the seat off. And she wouldn't have been the first leader to lose their seat. I mean, Tony Abbott lost his, Peter Dutton lost his. I think John Howard lost his seat too in 2007. All right, thank you, David. But yes, we've had a lot of calls from people who live in Bendigo, and in particular Bendigo East, which is the name of the electorate. And, well, none of them said they were fans of Jacinta Allen. Most said they don't see her around there very much. Jeff, good morning.
15: Oh, Tom, what a great day for Victoria. There should be singing and dancing in the streets. And there's only one last thing we should do to honour this is call a public holiday so it can be remembered the day we did.
14: Well, look, I don't like that sort of language. I think we can be critical of someone based on what they've done or not done without using names. But, yes, at least there won't be a statue of Jacinda Allen. She was not in power long enough. I'm trying to rack my brains here, but she's the only modern premier I can think of who was neither elected nor unelected. She was appointed by Daniel Andrews, and 3 years later her own colleagues have knifed her, so she never actually faced an election as premier. Brad, good morning.
16: Thanks, Tom. Just a couple of points. A leopard never changed its spots, and the Labor Party's no different. The majority have got rid of the leader. The majority make the decisions. The majority are the ones that have put Victoria in the state that it's in. You've got Luba Gligorovic, who went in with the other cabinet members to NIFA. She's got worrying history with the CFMEU. You've got Anthony Carbine, who only weeks ago referred to Victoria's largest frontline emergency service, powered by volunteers, as the state of winters. And you've got Ben Carroll, who's just as complicit.
14: Well, I agree with you, Brad. I said that at the start of the program this morning. But yes, we do have a collective government. That's what cabinet government is. It's not like a presidential style government. Yes, we have a premier, but the premier ranks equal with all of her ministers inside the cabinet room, and they make all these decisions together. And look, another thing, I mean, Jacinda Allen says she stood for the regions. Well, what's been the big thing she put through? You know, it was the emergency services tax. And that really slugged farmers because the value of farms mean that they pay a lot of the tax. And a lot of those farmers are themselves CFA volunteers. So they give up their time and in some cases their health to volunteer to fight bushfires and do other things. And they also get slugged with a massive tax to fund the same organisation that they volunteer for. Now, I can tell you the people in the regions were not happy about that, and rightfully so. Thank you, Brad. Soto, hello.
17: Good morning, Tom. I think we shouldn't forget Jess Wilson's role here. She's been a tireless advocate for Victorians to bring down this government, and she should take some of this credit.
14: Well, maybe, but I'll just play devil's advocate here. Do you think Jess Wilson is pleased or sad about what's happened this morning?
17: I think she'd be sad because she would prefer Jacinda to actually go to the election.
14: Yes, that's what I would have thought too. It is possible, and thank you for the call, that Ben Carroll presents a different face. He'll say, we're not going to proceed with working from home. We are going to have a royal commission into corruption on the big bills. I don't know if he'd scrap the treaty or whatever. But, you know, he might, you know, change policies enough to convince people to vote Labor again. I personally think that would be a mistake because, as I said, he and all the other Labor government ministers have agreed with every single policy. Or if they haven't agreed, they never came out and said so publicly. So if they've collectively agreed, you know, to not look into corruption on the big build, or, you know, to build the West Gate Tunnel, which no one seems to be using, or to allow crime. I mean, if Anthony Carbine's to go berserk about Jacinta Allen, he's the Minister for Police, for God's sake. I mean, you know, he actually does have a portfolio which is directly linked to crime. So he can't really complain about his now former Premier when he was directly responsible for the crime crisis. 133693. Steve, hello.
18: I thought everybody would be, like the previous caller before the previous caller, everybody dancing in the street.
14: I'll look out the window. But, Steve, the problem is most people have got other things to do. Most people have jobs. They've got to pay mortgages. And plus, just because Jacinta is gone doesn't mean Victoria's problems have gone. In fact, we could elect a new government. Maybe we will in November. They have to deal with the same problems. They don't magically disappear with the now former Premier. More calls, more emails, more reaction in a moment at 14 past 10.
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0: It is 18 past 10. More emails coming through. Mornings at 3aw.com.au. Andrew says, I wonder if the paper shredding has already begun in Jacinta Allen's office. Maybe. Peter says, what needs fixing in our political system is the lack of accountability. Peter says, if a bus driver makes a mistake and injures people, that bus driver is held to account through our legal system.
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0: And I might add, in Jacinta Allen's case, with a $400,000 a year taxpayer-funded pension. And Keith says, I do not trust Jess Wilson one little bit. As a result, says Keith, I am prepared to give One Nation a go. Well, the only problem with One Nation, in Victoria at least, is we don't actually know who they are. Like, they haven't appointed many, if any, candidates. They don't have a leader. You know, it is possible, though unlikely on election night, that One Nation gets enough lower house seats that they go into coalition with the coalition. So they'll have a three-sided coalition, the Liberals, the Nationals and One Nation. But we don't know who we're voting for. I guess we'll find out in the next few months. Now, look, one of the reasons, I guess there's all sorts of reasons you listen to this program, but every now and then I make calls on things from what I hear. This was me talking about the leadership, the political leadership here in Victoria, way back on February the 18th, 5 months ago. I just have this feeling that Jacinta Allen might soon get rolled by her own party and that another Labor MP, possibly Ben Carroll, will instead lead them to the next election. Well, I had the feeling back in February and here we are in late July and it's come true. There you go. I wish it was that easy to make predictions all the time. I'd be living on my own island if it was. Shane, good morning.
1: Morning, Tom. Look, I'm Victorian and I am just sick of it. If there are still people in this state dumb enough, and I mean genuinely lacking the basic wiring, to go out and vote Labor again after everything we've seen, then, mate, we deserve every bit of medicine that's coming to us. I mean, think about it. You've got crime through the roof, kids getting bashed on the train, shops getting cleaned out in broad daylight, and their response? Oh, just put a new leader, more excuses, more programs and more spin.
0: I agree with you, Shane. Look, I was surprised in 2022 when Daniel Andrews got such a strong vote post-COVID because I personally thought COVID was just a policy, one policy failure after another, and we had really suffered here in Victoria. But I remember a former producer on this program, she thought Daniel Andrews had done absolutely the right thing during COVID, that we had to be protected, that no cost was too great. So I accepted that there were differences of opinion. But you see, there's no difference of opinion on crime. Well, there's no difference of opinion on every major project costing heaps more than what was budgeted. Or there's no difference of opinion that, you know, many people saying how much money has disappeared into organised crime. You know, these things are facts. And I agree with you. I mean, if we vote for more of the same, eventually, you know, we only have ourselves to blame. And there is an old saying that when it comes to politics, people get the governments they deserve. 133693, Brad, hello.
2: Hey, Tom. Pretty good news, but I don't think we're out of the woods yet. I'm a real estate agent in Victoria, and I can tell you there's some slotted changes that are coming up on the 1st of October that concerns my industry. I think I can speak on behalf of most in the industry, that the Labor government, and I think the point made, it's not all Jacinta Allen, it's the government making collective decisions.
0: Of course.
2: That I think are going to impact the property market, and they're pretty diabolical.
0: So just
2: and
0: quickly, what is the big change on October the 1st?
2: So announcing vendors' reserves, mandatory announcing 7 days before an auction, that'll just kill the auction market in Victoria, no one will go to auction.
0: Well, that's a good point, Brad. That's a good point because we sold my late mother's house about a year and a half ago and we, on the day the auction, actually had to lower the reserve because it was clear there wasn't as much interest in the property as we would have liked. Now, under the government's new rules, I'm not sure we would have been allowed to have done that. Now, this is lowering the reserve, not increasing it, but they say you have to set your reserve 7 days before the auction. So as you say, that is going to make auctions complicated. Plenty more calls ahead, 133693. I want to talk about accident black spots shortly at 23 past 10.
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6: River 1467 weather for Ontario General Store, the juiciest chicken in town.
7: Partly cloudy with a high chance of showers, more likely in the south, Mildura and Wentworth heading for 19, Robinvale 18, the 3-day forecast for Sunraysia tomorrow, partly cloudy 15, Thursday cloudy 14, Friday cloudy 15.
6: On River 1467, you're saying now with Tom Elliott for Wright's Metal Recyclers, 741 Coolong Avenue, Irimple.
8: Know about that as soon as you find out. Also, here, I want to talk about accident black spots. The insurer AAMI has listed the 10 worst areas for accidents in Australia. 9 of them are in Greater Melbourne, so it's pretty bad. It might be something to do with the population density of Victoria, but it is just another damning statistic. 9 out of the 10 worst accident black spots in the country are right here. Also, after 11, something that's interesting about Ben Carroll is he worked as in his own words, as a checkout chick at a supermarket. I think it was, or it might have been a Kmart in Airport West when he was 14 years old. And he said it taught him a great deal about life, particularly during Christmas time. What did you learn from your first job? You know, Ben Carroll says he learnt the value of hard work and how to deal with people, being a checkout chick or a checkout boy age 14 at the Kmart at Airport West. And also later on in the program, there are calls here in Australia to allow anybody who wants to build a three-story home. So sort of get rid of or lift the height limits. I try to think of all the homes I've ever lived in. I don't think I've ever lived in one that was three stories. Imagine if all the homes were three stories. Emails as well. Graham says, I couldn't work out, was I watching the premier resign or the latest act from the Melbourne Comedy Festival? Well, yes, she said some things which were heartfelt, but she neatly sidestepped the issues of union corruption and so forth. Ryan says, what annoys me is Jacinta Allen going out thinking she was the best premier in Victoria's history. Yeah, well, that's right, Ryan. She actually said if there was a contested leadership, she thought she would have the numbers and she could win the next election. I don't believe that for a moment, and clearly her colleagues didn't believe it either. Ryan also says the same thing happened when Daniel Andrews stood down. We didn't get to vote him out. Well, but he's a bit different, Ryan. I mean, Daniel Andrews, love him or hate him, did win 3 elections in a row. The most recent one was back in 2022, and after 10 years, he decided to step down. And we're still awaiting the statue of Daniel Andrews and where that will be erected and how long it will be until it gets vandalised. I'd say it'll be a matter of hours, if not minutes. Kath, good morning.
9: Oh, good morning, Tom. I found it very interesting that Jacinta Allen saying how she inherited this and inherited that, basically in a roundabout way bagging things.
8: Yes.
9: But then she said, you know, that was one of the first things she said when she first came into power after Andrews walked away was, oh, I think we can all agree that Daniel Andrews did a good job. It was one of her first conferences. So they're nothing but inconsistent liars, and it just made me sick listening to her.
8: Yeah, no, you're right. I wrote a whole series of notes here, and I've got, she said, we had a crime crisis that we inherited and a budget deficit that we inherited, and she talked about when she became Premier. So that is definitely a bit of a swipe at Daniel Andrews, the former greatest Premier in the history of Victoria, after Jacinta Allen. I'm joking, of course. Max, hello.
10: G'day, Tom. I'm actually thinking that electing the government of Labor under and Jacinta Allen, basically, I think it was a disaster. If you remember the bins that she said that the machetes were going to go in.
8: Oh, yeah, the machete
10: that.
8: Bins that cost millions of dollars and only collected a few thousand machetes.
10: Yeah, and all about the crime. And I work in Dandenong as well sometimes. You look at that particular suburb and there's just been, like, nothing's been done, and this is what usually happens when Labor is in government. Nothing's
8: well, look, I agree with you, Max. The public finances are in a dire state, and that's not easy to fix. And if Jess Wilson is elected, she said she's got a plan for it, and we hope to hear about that plan soon. But it'll be tough. It'll mean spending cuts. I doubt we'll be getting any tax cuts for quite some time. The crime crisis is awful and appalling, and was directly the result of government changes to things like bail laws and sentencing. That weirdly is easier to fix. You just get tough on crime and, you know, potential young criminals will soon get the message that, yes, if we do these things, we might actually go to jail for several years. The big build is more complicated. The only project that you could conceivably stop is the suburban rail loop. But even that, I think they've signed so many contracts now, it'll be almost too difficult to get out of it. Getting the $15 to $30 billion back that was apparently siphoned off by organised crime, I very much doubt that money is sitting in a box somewhere in Melbourne suburbs in someone's attic. So I think that money is gone. So some things can be fixed. Things like working from home just don't make it a human right. Or the treaty, which I think is unnecessary and divisive in a, you know, allegedly multicultural state, which I guess is what we are. We don't need a treaty that favours one group over all others. That's a relatively easy thing to get rid of. David Armstrong joins us now for the news headlines. David, good morning.
11: Good morning. The news at 11 o'clock. Jacinta Allen has quit as Premier. It was a bit of a teary farewell. It was scripted.
8: Well, of course it was. I mean, she must have written that speech this morning.
11: Or
8: last night.
11: Week. Maybe.
8: Maybe they all have it, you know, like just in the bottom drawer, just in case.
11: She made the call ahead of a caucus meeting. That caucus meeting is currently underway. She maintains she would have won the leadership.
8: I don't think that's true. I think she would have lost her seat at Bendigo East.
11: That caucus meeting underway. She entered the room to a standing ovation and a round of applause.
8: It's extraordinary. The people who are applauding her are the same ones who knifed her in the back, saying you've lost the support of all of us. So it's like, thank you, you know.
11: Welcome to politics. All right, elsewhere, a shepherd of man's died after a crash in the Goulburn Valley overnight. 54-year-old lost control of the car, went through a fence at Kayala. McDonald's is facing a backlash from health experts because it has got some new drinks it's issuing.
8: Oh, no one forces you to buy it. No one forces you to consume it, David.
11: Two new Red Bull infused McCafe beverages rolling out in Victoria and Queensland.
8: Well, it's like coffee with Red Bull in it.
11: Yeah. They're aiming them at kids and teens. That's the allegation. And the last thing you want your 8-year old to have is a Red Bull.
8: Ross Stevenson will have one of those.
11: He would not.
8: No, he would. No, I guarantee it. There are often McDonald's wrappers in the studio when I come in.
11: Yes, there are. In sport, Patrick Dangerfield have to prove his fitness to face Collingwood on Thursday night. He's got a groin injury. All of that at 11.
8: Old man's injury. All right, thank you, David. Speaking of old men, I'm one too. 1-3693, mornings at 3aw.com.au. What do you think are the worst black spots for accidents? Now, AAMI has done a survey based on their accident data. 9 out of the 10 worst accident black spots are right here in Greater Melbourne. 133 693. And if you can cast your mind back to the first job you ever had, what did it teach you? 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He said he worked as a checkout chick, quote-unquote, and he said it was a tough gig, especially at Christmas time, but it taught me the value of hard work. 133 693, mornings at 3aw.com.au. 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
4: Twenty-two to 11. 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I mentioned Ben Carroll, who, well, I think he's going to be elected our next premier by his own colleagues, not by us. But apparently, there's the Age's reporting, and this is all sort of coming out in fits and spurts. Sonia Kilkenny is nominated for the leadership against Ben Carroll. Now, if the leadership ballot is contested, we go into this 6 to 8 week process where not just MPs have a say, but every rank and file member of the Labor Party here in Victoria. So anyway, we'll find out. But anyway, Ben Carroll's first job was, a checkout chick at Kmart in Airport West, taught him the value of hard work. Vaughan says, my first job was a pie boy at the footy. I hated mathematics at school, but the pie boy job improved my maths back in the days when footy was in the suburban grounds and cash was all we dealt with. Do we still have the pie boys and girls? I haven't seen one for a while. And Ryan says maybe Jerome Weimar should be given the top job. Well, why not? No matter what he does, and he's a public servant, not a politician, he always seems to be given an even better job than the previous one. David, hello.
5: Yeah, hi, Tom. My recollection of the first job is that I saw a lot of systems and stuff that sort of reminded me of a sewer line. So my greatest thought was never swim against the current or you get a mouthful of you know what. So, yeah, that was my analogy.
4: So in general, it's taught you just to go with the flow.
5: Yeah, go with the flow, especially when you're young, because as soon as you sort of try and contradict something, you know where you're going to get. So
4: that's true, David, but I suppose, I, as you may know, I used to work and I still do in a way in the financial markets. I still have an involvement in that. The people who make the serious money in the world of finance, and there's all sorts of different aspects to it, are the ones who see the world differently. If you haven't seen it, David, watch a movie called The Big Short. It focuses on a small handful of traders who bet against the US housing market in the lead up to the global financial crisis almost 20 years ago, and they made squillions out of it because most people said everything will be fine. And they did the numbers and said, you know what, we are lending too much money to people who can't possibly afford the repayments. They certainly can't afford these houses that they're buying. And they bet that the whole system would collapse, and collapse it pretty much did. Okay, so insurer AAMI, better known as AAMI, has used its accident data, and it has listed the top 10 accident black spots around Australia. Number one, Springvale Road and Ferntree Gully Road in Glen Waverley. Number two, Plenty Road and Settlement Road in Bundoora. Number three, Doncaster Road and Elgar Road. On and on and on the list goes. 9 out of the top 10 are in Greater Melbourne. Our next guest is Senior Program Manager at the Monash University Accident Research Centre, Jerome Carslake. Good morning.
6: Morning, mate. How are you going?
4: Well, I'm good. I'm a bit surprised that 9 out of the top 10 accident black spots are in Greater Melbourne. Why do you think that is?
6: I can't be too sure specifically without delving in and doing a bit of a survey and asking them all, but big question might be, maybe it's just congestion, traffic, everyone's headspaces in the state aren't in the best place, and then sort of thinking about how life should be.
4: Well, it's interesting because they also list the most common crash type. And again, in 9 out of 10 cases, it is a nose to tail. And that usually happens when people aren't paying attention, doesn't it?
6: Yeah, a big one is people just aren't giving enough space. They're more worried about someone squeezing in, or and they're just not paying attention to what's going on in front of them. So their eyes might be on the road and their mind might be entirely elsewhere.
4: I don't know if we have them here. I haven't seen them. But last year we spent a week in Queensland, and when we drove back on the major highway into Brisbane from the north, I think it was, they have these giant sort of chevrons on the road every 50 metres or so. And the idea is that that's the distance between each car, or should be the distance. And people seem to obey it. And I thought that was quite a good idea. And I wondered, do we do that here in Victoria?
6: I think anything that can get people to have a bit more of a gap, because we've done some work with Transurban and other ones, and the thing is it's, if everyone sort of squeezes up, if the car stops suddenly in front of you, it's usually the fourth or fifth one back that has the incident.
4: Yes.
6: You haven't had enough space that goes through. So, and all the cars have the technology to give you the space, but people just ignore it, or they don't sit back far enough and allow the technology to work for them.
4: See, my wife's car has cruise control, which sets a distance from the car in front, yeah. and it updates. Now, my car doesn't have that. I drive a much more basic machine. But I think it's really good. It keeps a gap of whatever you set it at, say, at least 50 metres back from the car in front of you. The car in front of you slows down. Your car slows down too without you having to do anything about it.
6: I reckon that's a fantastic one. I use it in my car all the time, and it sort of works on the speed. So if you're going at higher speeds, it gives you a bigger gap because it allows for the stopping distance. So it's a bit of smarts to that, I think. And it makes your journey a lot easier. You trust it, sit back. But because it gives you a bit more of a space, people worry quite often that other people are going to cut in and take that bit of space for them as well. And I think a bit of etiquette, everyone just gives a bit more breathing room, you'll probably see some of these nose-to-tail claims going down.
4: Well, it's interesting. Number three on the list is Doncaster Road and Elgar Road, and they say the most common crash type there is failure to give way. So maybe cars aren't letting each other in. All right, look, thank you, Jerome. Jerome Carslake there from the Monash University Accident Research Centre. Look, it is possible here that because Victoria is the most densely populated state in Victoria, that the ratio of drivers and cars to roads is much higher, you know. Look at WA, low population, enormous state, although most people live in Perth. Same with Queensland, same with New South Wales. But, of course, you know, I would argue Sydney traffic is just as congested as Melbourne's. But 9 out of the top 10 accident black spots right here in Greater Melbourne. The Maroondah Highway and Dublin Road in Ringwood. Sydney Road and Marnie's Road in Campbellfield. Bell Street and Albert Street, Preston. Cooper Street and High Street in Epping. The Nepean Highway and Bay Road in Cheltenham, on and on and on it goes. Accident black spots. 133693 at 10:45.
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0: On River 1467, your say now with Tom Elliott. 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
4: He just happened to be Jacinta Allen. I think, as I mentioned a few months ago, one, this is before the polls turned really bad for the Labor Party, but a possible outcome on election night was Labor actually wins narrowly, but Jacinta Allen would have lost her seat. Anyway, we'll never know now. 133693 mornings at 3aw.com.au. And we're just staying in touch with this, or on top of this leadership process inside the Labor Party meeting, because I thought it was going to be fait accompli. That's how it seemed. And Jacinta Allen did mention Ben Carroll having her support in the speech that she gave an hour ago. But it is being reported that Sonia Kilkenny has nominated for the leadership against Ben Carroll. Now, if that's true, that means the whole thing is a lot more complicated. It means those two have to go into a 6 to 8 week sort of campaign against each other, and someone else has to be appointed stand-in premier during that period. Jacob, good morning.
14: Yeah, good morning, Tom. Just talking about dodgy intersections in Melbourne, there's a roundabout in Greensboro. I think it's Diamond Creek Road and Civic Drive. Just shocking, big wide layout, multiple lanes, really sloping gradient, and people just fly through there to avoid, you know, getting hit or sideswiped. It's really a mess.
4: Right. Is that, it's not the ring road heading towards Greensboro Bound though, is it?
14: It's not on the ring road. Coming from sort of Diamond Creek and you're going towards the road, it's that big roundabout there. I think it's, Diamond Creek Road, Civic Drive. It's a really large roundabout. I think it might have even been voted.
4: Okay.
14: As one of the worst roundabouts in Melbourne.
4: All right. Well, it's not, let me see. I don't think it's listed here as one of the 10 worst in Australia, but it's probably up there. It is surprising, though, that 9 out of the 10 are in Melbourne. I mean, I can't believe we are, you know, that much worse at driving than other places in Australia. I mean, maybe our roads are wetter more on average, although when it rains in Sydney, I mean, it really rains. And again, New South Wales is a bigger state, but the vast majority of people do live in Greater Sydney, where traffic is as horrendous as it is here in Melbourne. Anastasia, hello.
15: Hi, Tom. I nearly had an accident this morning. This guy decided to take over the lane that I was in. I was there was no space in between, and he just pushed me out of the lane, basically pushed me, and I stopped, let him go. But then I was so angry, I took a photo of his number plate. Not that that would do anything, but actually he must have seen what I was doing, and he did decide to slow down and wouldn't go anywhere near me. Not that you can do anything, but it's really frustrating. And I witnessed an accident because of the same way that people tend to just push you out of your lane to get in.
4: Yeah, I think my rule always is, I will, you know, if someone needs to come in, and we're talking, you know, when the traffic's relatively slow, I always let one car in, but never too many, because, you know, you don't have to give up your position in the traffic for too many other people. Just be a little bit careful taking photos of other people, Anastasia. I can only assume you did it legally using a dash cam, because, of course, to use your phone while driving to take a photo would be illegal. John, good morning.
16: Oh, good day, Tom. How are you going?
4: Yeah, good.
16: Tom, I just had to call after listening to Jacinta's last speech where she said her father got sacked from the SEC. That is totally wrong. I work with the SEC and PowerCorp, and when the SEC got broken up into four or five different companies, we all went across to a new company with all our entitlements. We lost nothing, and in her father's case, he was in Bendigo, and he never had to move like a lot of us did. He just went on day after day, just as something that was.
4: So I don't know the ins and outs of it, but I would say this. I mean, the reason the SEC had to be sold was not, you know, some ideological crusade against unions or whatever. It was because back then Victoria had too much debt, and here we are 30-odd years later and the same thing has happened, 34 years later, and assets had to be sold to pay down the debt. Now, the problem this time around is the debt is far greater. We're lucky that interest rates aren't as high as they were in the early 90s, but we don't really have big and obvious assets to sell. And it has been reported in the financial press that the government, the state government, is looking at selling off Melbourne Water, because that might be worth as much as $18 billion, which is less than a tenth of our debt. But if they did sell it, it would be a step in the right direction. And the point is, if they do sell it, I mean, Jacinta Allen can't complain about the SEC being sold if indeed her government, or now a successor government, is forced to sell Melbourne Water. Thanks, John. Doug, hello.
17: Yeah, g'day, Tom. I've got to say that I was pretty confused by Jacinta Allen's press conference, because we've never had it so good in Victoria, apparently.
4: No, that's right. Her colleagues just don't understand, and she was going to clean sweep the election and win everything, but it's not to be.
17: The crime rate's down by 0.1% from record levels. We've got Ben Carroll saying that he wants a Royal Commission, but don't expect a Royal Commission if they get back in, because the offence of misconduct in public office looms large for a number of those people sitting there still in Parliament House.
4: It might, but I'll say this again, I'll make a bold prediction. I think whoever ends up running Labor now, because it looks like it's going to be a contested election, but let's just say it ends up being Ben Carroll, I agree, I think he will start a Royal Commission, because he will take the view that a Labor-instigated Royal Commission is a better bet for him and some of his colleagues' futures than a Liberal Party instigated Royal Commission. I guess we'll find out soon. But again, the latest news is that Sonia Kilkenny is also throwing her hat in the ring. Now, it may be just a negotiating tactic, but if she does, it becomes a contested election. A contested election means both parties have to sort of step down and fight this 6 to 8 week battle against each other. When I say step down, they can't be Premier, and someone else has to be elected as a stand-in Premier. 1-3-6-9-3 at 5 to 11.
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21: 1989. I had my HQ. In excess were everywhere. The Hawks won the grand final by one goal. And Hog's Breath Cafe were born. Right here in Australia. The haircuts had changed, but Hog's Breath Cafe's iconic 18-hour slow-cooked prime rib, curly fries and atmosphere unlike anywhere else remain. The home of Hogspitality, an Aussie icon since 89, Hog's Breath Cafe.
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26: Crime's rising and too many repeat offenders are walking free. 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
4: It is almost 11 o'clock, so news coming up shortly with David Armstrong. After news, we'll continue to take calls and emails, your reaction to Jacinda Allen's resignation. I've done a quick survey of the major news sites, and yes, it looks like Sonia Kilkenny is going to challenge Ben Carroll for the leadership. So this makes the whole process, if indeed it transpires, very, very messy for Labor. Also, just on the subject of Ben Carroll, he talked about his first job, age 14, at Kmart and Airport West. He said it taught him the value of hard work. What did you learn from your first job? And also, there are calls for all houses in Australia to go up to three stories if that's what the owner wants. I think I've lived in one three-story house in my life, and I got sick of climbing up and down the stairs. Anything else you'd like to discuss? Come and join us. 133-693.
27: 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River 1467. National news now.
28: 13 degrees in Melbourne, showers and windy atop today. 17. It's 11 o'clock. Good morning. I'm David Armstrong. Jacinta Allen says she made the decision to quit as Premier because it is the right thing for the Labor Party and the Victorian people. Her resignation avoids a messy leadership contest months before the state election. Ms. Allen believes she would have won a ballot, but didn't want to take up valuable resources and time.
29: At the end of the day, I am and always have been a team player. Should Ben Carroll emerge as our next Labor leader and Labor Premier, he will have my congratulations and unqualified support.
28: That caucus meeting is now underway, Jacinta Allen receiving a standing ovation and a round of applause from colleagues as she entered the room. Ben Carroll is set to be elected the new Premier, but in a twist, the Attorney General, Sonia Kilkenny, has reportedly nominated against him. It's believed to be a tactic to negotiate for the Deputy Premier's role. Springvale Road in Glen Waverley has been identified as Australia's number one crash spot. AAMI analysed more than 394,000 motor insurance claims and found 9 of the top 10 worst intersections are in Melbourne. Making the list, Plenty Road in Bundoora, Doncaster Road, Doncaster, the Maroondah Highway in Ringwood and Stud Road in Roeville. Jerome Carslake from the Monash University Accident Research Centre says the research shows nose-to-tail crashes continue to be the most common.
30: People just aren't giving enough space, and they're more worried about someone squeezing in, or and they're just not paying attention to what's going on in front of them. The thing is, if everyone sort of squeezes up, if the car stops suddenly in front of you, it's usually the fourth or fifth one back that has the incident. You haven't allowed enough space that goes through. The cars have the technology to give you the space, but people just ignore it.
28: A statue's been stolen from an RSL club in Melbourne southeast. The bronze rifle and slouch hat of the statue, valued at around $18,000, been pulled down and removed from outside the Clayton RSL, the club's president, describing the desecration as heartbreaking and infuriating. The ACTU's outgoing secretary is ruling out a future in politics as the union paves the way for a new generation of leaders. Sally McManus will resign at the end of next month. The national president, Michelle O'Neill, will step down later this year. Union delegates will formally vote on their successors at next year's Congress. Ms. McManus says after 9 years as leader, she won't be considering her career prospects anytime soon.
1: At the moment, I'm really looking forward to a break and maybe going bird watching. I have a health issue. I'm going to get a hearing implant, so you know, I'm going to take time to do that.
28: The five beaches in northern France used in the World War II D-Day landings have been added to the UNESCO World Heritage List. The UN had previously warned of threats posed on the Normandy site by tourism and climate change. Finance, the All Ordinaries down 25, our dollar 69.89 US.
2: Sport for Anne Webster, your member for Mallee, authorise A. Webster Mildura.
28: Long coach Chris Scott says a call is yet to be made on if Patrick Dangerfield will play on Thursday night against Collingwood as he battles a groin injury.
3: It's unlikely that we would take him through consecutive games for hopefully it's 2 months. So whether it's this week or not, we're not quite sure. It will depend on how he pulls up. So we'll know more after our session today.
28: A boil over in the Glasgow pool with Meg Harris edging out Molly O'Callaghan as the Aussies went 1-2-3 in the 100 metres freestyle on the track. Rose Davies has become Australia's first gold medalist in the 10,000 metres at a Commonwealth Games. And that's the latest news and sport.
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5: Partly cloudy with a high chance of showers, more likely in the south, Mildura and Wentworth heading for 19, Robinvale 18, the 3-day forecast for Sunrise tomorrow, partly cloudy 15, Thursday cloudy 14, Friday cloudy 15.
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27: 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Tom!
4: 7 past 11. In a moment, did you learn anything valuable from your first job? The maybe our Premier-elect, although it looks like Labor's going down the difficult path of a contested leadership election. So his first job was working on the cash registers as a quote-unquote checkout chick at Kmart in Airport West. He said it was a tough gig, especially at Christmas time, but it taught him the value of hard work. And also three-story houses. We don't really have many in Victoria. Like there's some grand Victorian homes, which are three stories and so forth. I think I've only lived in one house in my life that had three stories. It was sort of like an old brick warehouse thing in Collingwood. And it had a sort of garage in the first story and then bedroom, bathroom, and then a sort of kitchen living area. So that was three stories. There were a lot of stairs to climb up and down. On accident black spots, Phil says, you mentioned that the most common accident at the Doncaster and Elgar Road intersection is failure to give way. Phil reckons it's more that people accelerate through the orange lights or the yellow lights instead of braking. Well, I don't know if that's failure to give way. I mean, if you go through a red light, then basically you've gone through a red light. Dave wants to know, how could Ben Carroll have said just a week or two ago that he could look Jacinda Allen in the eye and promise to support her, and today or yesterday he's challenged her for the leadership? Well, he said that what changed was that Jacinda Allen lost the confidence of her colleagues in the Labor caucus. Kim wants to know, how could Ben Carroll have worked at Kmart at 14? Surely 15 is the minimum wage. Actually, Kim, that's what a lot of people think, but I looked into it. It's not actually true. Someone under the age of 15 can work, in a shop or whatever, but the people they work with have to have working with children certificates. So businesses, if they really want to, can employ people younger than – it used to be 14 years and 9 months. And David says, my first job was as an apprentice pastry cook at a French patisserie. After 3 months, I realised the job wasn't for me. However, I did walk away with an expert grip of French profanity. Like merde. Jim, good morning.
0: Oh, good morning. I went down the street to pay my Telstra bill.
4: Yes.
0: And I was told I cannot pay my Telstra bill there. I can only pay it online or direct debit.
4: So where did you go to pay it? At the post office or at a Telstra shop or what?
0: The Telstra shop initially. But I was told to go to the post office and pay it.
4: That's a bit
0: Fortunately,
4: weird.
0: It's next door, the post office, yes. The Telstra in Pakenham. So I walked in.
4: Oh, Jim, you've dropped out. Look, I think your phone, maybe Telstra's cut you off. It's a bit odd that you can't pay a Telstra phone bill in a Telstra shop. Look, Jim, we'll call you back and we might get some more details from you and we'll find out from Telstra if indeed that is the case. And you can find yourself on Friday in the running for our weekly Word on the Street prize. 60 grand towards a Mercedes of your choice, thanks to Mercedes-Benz at Brighton. You can secure significant savings today on the last of the current Mercedes GLE SUVs. Stephen, good morning.
11: G'day, Tom. I rang about black spot, but I live in a two-storey house, but it's three split levels, so it actually feels like a three-storey house.
4: Yes, I did think about that because we've got a couple of levels in our house which technically are split level, but I regard it as a two-storey house. Do you get sick of stairs, Stephen?
11: No, I love it. I'm a gym junkie and it just keeps you fit. I know you'd struggle with your hip operation.
4: No, I'm much better now. I can go up and down the stairs without assistance.
11: Good on you. Look, by the black spot, Gladstone Park, Nicollam Road, just before the freeway entrance, there's two set of intersections and you know how each one's got a turn right? Whenever you're on one of those turn right lanes only, it's not a green arrow where you have clear turning. It allows the opposite direction to go straight ahead, and the amount of times people, when they're turning right, the traffic coming across towards, they always clash, and there's been an accident there, Tom. I kid you not.
4: Yeah. I know the type of intersection you're talking about, and usually it's on larger roads like Nepean Highway and stuff with the right turn signal. The people coming in the opposite direction don't always obey. All right, thank you, Stephen. Well, there's no shortage of accident black spots around Melbourne, but again, I was quite shocked when I read this morning. Double AMI, and it's their insurance data.
6: I think Jackie Felgate's going to be talking to AAMI later on today, but they've ranked all the accident black spots just in terms of numbers of accidents. They've got the top 10, and 9 of the top 10 are in Melbourne, and that's around the whole country. All right, what did you learn from your first job? So my first proper job was selling the old Afternoon Herald at Camberwell Junction. It's a job that wouldn't exist anymore, partly because we don't have an Afternoon Herald anymore, but also they wouldn't let, you know, 11 and 12-year-old boys walk up and down cars waiting at the traffic lights trying to sell papers into the window. The big thing I learnt was when the paper was 15 cents, as it was back then, this is in around about 1979, most people would give you 20 cents and say, keep the change. It wasn't worth, you know, getting a 5-cent piece. So we actually did really well, made a lot of tips. When I say a lot, it was a few dollars a week, but back then that was quite a lot of money for an 11-year-old. The problem was when they put the price of the paper up to 20 cents, no one fished out an extra 5-cent coin, and our tips went from 5 cents a paper to no cents a paper very quickly. So the rounding errors were important. Our next guest is a career coach, Sue Ellison. Good morning.
12: Hi, Tom.
6: Well, our Premier-to-be, or will he be, because it's looking rather uncertain in the Labor Party at the moment, but let's just assume he is. He said his first job was age 14, working at the Kmart at Airport West. He said it was tough for a 14-year-old, especially at Christmas time, but it taught him the value of hard work. As I mentioned, I used to sell the Afternoon Herald to drivers waiting at the traffic lights, and you'd have to get off the road when the traffic lights went green. When the paper was 15 cents, we made a lot of tips because people would give you 20 and say, keep the change. When they put the price up to 20, we got no tips whatsoever. So it wasn't so lucrative.
12: And you wouldn't get tips in Kmart either.
6: No. Mm. Well, tipping's not a big thing. But, I mean, your first job, I mean, it's never going to be the most brilliant job in the world, but I guess you do suddenly learn the value of a dollar, don't you?
12: You definitely do, and you have to budget, and all of a sudden you're working with other adults, not your parents or teachers. You're making new friends. If you're lucky, you'll have a really fantastic mentor, and you might decide, well, you know, there's a better way to do things. And I met a young person who started a new job recently, rocked up on the first day, just finished their training in cybersecurity, and said, oh, you know, they haven't been doing this. And thought he was pretty smart. And then the following week made a mistake and ran home to dad and said, what do I do? So, you know, there's a lot of things that our parents suddenly become useful for when you start work too.
6: Yeah, well, there's some other things. I know my daughter has a part-time job and the concept of taxation suddenly looms large in her life. She goes, I earn, what is it, $17 an hour or something, but, you know, the federal government takes quite a lot of that. And I said, yes. Yeah. And as you get older, that only gets worse.
12: Yes, and it can be very tempting to do the math and say, oh, look, I'd be better off on student benefits rather than a job. But you gain so much more from a job than just the cash. So I wouldn't recommend that. It's always better to be out in circulation and earning a living and learning new skills. I definitely wouldn't do just the math.
6: I think another thing I always learned was to be punctual, like turn up on time and ideally turn up 5 or 10 minutes early. And in our industry, I mean, punctuality is hugely important because, you know, shows have to start at certain times and people have to be prepared for them. You just can't not do that.
12: Yeah, no, absolutely. And I remember when I started my career, I'd get up late and be running to the train station with wet hair. And I think about it now, I would never turn up to work with wet hair, but I certainly did back in the day. So, yeah, you do learn to get much better at that over time.
6: Another thing I was told by my parents was to not talk to the elders unless they spoke to me and to listen to what they say and not proffer my opinion. Now, I don't know, these days young people start work here and they seem to have instant opinions on everything and are prepared to share them with people who have vastly more experience. Is that sort of idea that, you know, one should be seen and not heard, has that changed a bit now?
12: I definitely say so. They're much more empowered and they'll chip you on if you say something that was slightly inappropriate to suggest or might be racist or sexist or... like I was out with a young person very recently and I said, oh, that girl offered great service. And the person said, I don't think it was a girl. I thought, okay, that person.
6: Yes.
12: I quickly corrected myself. So, yes, they certainly do have the power to speak up. And I remember having to call them Mr. or Mrs. or Ms. or whatever rather than by their first name. So a lot of things have changed. But I think we can learn a lot by having that intergenerational workplace. So yes, if there's a level of respect with everyone, your lived experience, you know, can be helpful, and their new ideas can be helpful. So, yes, if you can keep that communication open and not be fighting over striped paint and left-handed screwdrivers, then, you know, life can be very productive at work.
6: I think the final thing that young people learn and maybe need to learn is to let their mobile phones go for a while. Like if you're working in a shop, for example, you can't sit there staring at your phone. You've got to be on the lookout for customers and folding clothes and whatever. And you know, having to spend 6 or 8 hours without looking at your phone too much is quite difficult for them.
12: Yes, because they're so accustomed to it, and now they've also got their watches, so there's also that element. But I also know a young person who started off in retail, and it was in a different chain to Kmart, and they found that they didn't have the support of their manager either. And so what would happen is some customer would come in and complain and request a refund, and the manager would always just bail, and then that behaviour was perpetuated. So I think there's a lot to learn from both sides, because this young person said, you know, look, you should say no to this person. They're clearly lying. The goods have been used. They don't have the receipt, you know, et cetera, et cetera. But if people complained enough, they'd get away with it. So, yeah, there's still lots of things that need a little bit of ironing out in the workplace. But the Fair Work Ombudsman has some really great resources for people who are starting work. So I definitely recommend that people check those out. There's a video, and it provides some of that information on, you know, what is acceptable when you start work. And I think those sorts of resources can be really helpful for people too.
6: Right, I think it's Sue Ellison there, career coach. Right. Years ago, I had a South African boss, and he'd say, now, you know, I know some of you will go out on the weekends and you might overdo it, you know, the drink, the drugs, etc. You turn up to work on Monday morning and you look good. Even if you're feeling terrible on the inside, you look your best on the outside. Yeah, that was his advice to us. Apologies to any South Africans listening if I mangled your accent, which I probably did. 133693, mornings at 3aw.com.au. More calls, more emails ahead at 19 past 11.
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6: Here, Riverside. 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
0: On River 1467, you're saying now with Tom Elliott for Wright's Metal Recyclers, 741 Coolong Avenue, Irimple.

0: It is 22 past 11, so the Labor leadership contest is still going. It's been almost an hour and a half now. One report says that yelling is going on inside the room, and a Labor insider has said that some people inside the room are trying to, quote-unquote, burn the place down. Now, it appears that Sonia Kilkenny, who is an ally of Jacinta Allen, is also thrown her hat in the ring, the other hat being that of Ben Carroll. And under Labor's rules put in just a few years ago, if the leadership ballot is contested, then it goes to this much broader contest where MPs get a vote, but the broader Labor Party membership also gets a vote. And that could take anywhere between 6 and 8 weeks. 3AW state political reporter Steph Wacklewick joins us. Steph, good morning.
1: Good morning, Tom.
0: Have you heard yelling?
1: I have heard yelling. Where there's a big media circus pretty much just standing outside the caucus room. We've heard a lot of yelling. We've heard Jacinta Allen's voice. She's chairing the meeting. She's said, hang on, one at a time. Minister Steve Demopoulos, who has quite a distinctive voice, we've heard his voice raised a number of times. As you said, Sonia Kilkenny, she has put her hand up for the leadership. There was, I guess, the assumption that maybe she was just doing that as a ploy so she could get the deputy role, but we're hearing that she's not standing down. So this is pretty much, I guess, a nightmare scenario. Jacinta Allen stood down this morning. She said she thought she would have won a ballot had she not. But she said that it would have ultimately hurt Victorians in the long run because that process would have dragged out and it's too close to an election. So I guess the question is now, why is Sonia doing this? And she is an ally of Jacinta Allen if it's ultimately going to hurt

0: Victorians in the end.
1: Well, that's right. Now, other sources are now saying that Gabrielle Williams has been elected the interim Labor leader. So if that has happened, that means that it is a contested leadership ballot, doesn't it?
0: Yeah, it does. So that process is going to take 28 business days. That takes it to about 7 weeks, if my maths is correct. So 69 caucus members and rank and file Labor members. Sorry, I'm just seeing if there's been any movement. No, there hasn't. All of those, they'll ultimately be, I guess, sort of a leadership campaign now, and then that will go to a vote in 28 days' time.
1: All right, thank you, Steph. Steph Wakluwik there, 3AW State Political Reporter. So we've had yelling and shouting inside the caucus room. We've got what no one in the party, I think, wanted, but they've got it nonetheless. See, the problem is, when I say the problem, the situation is this. Ben Carroll is of the right faction, and that is the minority faction in the Victorian Labor Party. Sonia Kilkenny is from the Socialist Left faction and was a strong backer of Jacinta Allen. She and some others like her don't want to see Ben Carroll just walk in unopposed. So they're going to force this 6 to 7 to 8 week leadership campaign. So we're going to have this bizarre situation. We are less than 4 months away from the state election. Gabrielle Williams, for the next best part of 2 months, is the interim or stand-in premier, but she cannot be the premier for the election. But she has to sort of govern in the interim. Meanwhile, Ben Carroll and Sonia Kilkenny campaign actively against each other for the right to be the actual Labor premier in the election. So if you're Jess Wilson and the Liberal Party, you are rubbing your hands together with glee here. It is open Labor Party infighting. 133693. George, good morning.
2: Good morning.
1: Go ahead, mate.
2: I want to talk about my first job. So I used to work at a service station when I was 15 years old. Worked for my father. It was a full service station, so we'd come out and then put petrol in people's car. They wouldn't even have to get out of their car.
1: Yeah.
2: Unless they wanted to purchase something from inside. Now, what I learned was the way we handle money and the way I give, I return change to people. So I learned how to count up from the smallest decimal point.
1: Yes.
2: Something which is completely lost today.
1: No, you're spot on, George. I mean, because most payments, as I'm sure you'd be aware, are electronic now. No one actually knows how to calculate change, or, you know, if it's $49.20, someone will give you a $50 note and 20 cents just to get a dollar back. And the young generation simply cannot do those maths. They're incapable of it because they never practiced it in the first place. There's one service station I know that still does the full service. It's the Balnarring service station on the Mornington Peninsula. They come out, they fill your car up full of petrol or diesel. They bring the FPOS machine over to the window and you just drive in and drive out. Tony, good morning.
3: I'm totally baffled about a couple of things in the political situation here at the moment. I think Ben Carroll should go back to being a checkout chick, because he and the other dozen women who, you know, nodding behind Jacinta Allen's media conferences, clearly she dominated them, and none of them ever had a say. Otherwise, if they're intelligent, they wouldn't have let some of this policy change go through.
1: Well, I agree with you, Tony, but the fact that they stood behind the Premier at, you know, press conferences about the big build and that sort of thing, where she refuted corruption and they nodded, shows that publicly they agreed with what the Premier was saying, didn't they?
3: Right, and that worries me too. It really does. And I can't believe that people would think that having a new leader in the Labor Party would make one speck of difference.
1: Well, Tony, you might be right. You might be right, but I mean, go back to the early 80s, 1983, and I mean, it was only an election had just been called by Malcolm Fraser. Bill Hayden was the Labor leader, and Bob Hawke challenged him on the day the election was called and won, and then won the election, and then stayed in power for another 8 or so years before Paul Keating knifed him. So it has happened before. And sometimes it works. Ryan, hello. Ryan's gone. Kevin, good morning.
4: Hello.
1: Yes, Kevin, go ahead.
4: Hi, I'm with Jacinta Allen. I would like to dedicate a song from Daryl Hall and John Oates, and it's called She's Gone.
1: She's Gone, yes. Well, look, we have Song of the Week on Friday, and given how, I guess, momentous this issue has been, the challenge, the resignation of Jacinta Allen, the political infighting that has emerged, there will be probably some reference to that in Song of the Week in 3 days' time, on Friday at around about this time. 133693, mornings at 3aw.com.au. News headlines now at 11:30 with David Armstrong. David, good morning. This just gets, as Alice in Wonderland said, curiouser and curiouser.
5: I'm so confused. It was supposed to be a seamless transition of power from Jacinta Allen to Ben Carroll and a new dawn.
1: She mentioned Ben Carroll in her
5: speech. She did. But no one told Sonia Kilkenny.
1: No.
5: The Attorney General wants to be the leader of the State Labor Party because she has nominated against Ben Carroll. So and in the last 45 seconds, so has Steve Dimopoulos.
1: Oh, you're joking.
5: No, he's put his hand up at all. There was an earlier suggestion that this was a tactic on the part of Ms. Kilkenny to get the deputy leadership. You know, you pull out, and I'll make you vice-captain.
1: I won't nominate if you make me the deputy premier.
5: Thank you, one of those. But
1: now it's a three-cornered contest.
5: And apparently nominations for the leadership will remain open until 2 p.m. tomorrow, so we could get some more.
1: You might have a crack.
5: Everyone can have a crack. It then goes to a caucus vote, and then it is going out to the rank-and-file party members in Victoria.
1: So how many? I wonder how many Labor Party members there are in Victoria. Is it like 30,000 or I just don't even know.
5: Great question.
1: Because not many people join political parties these days, but there would be a few.
5: Are they card-carrying?
1: I've never seen a card. Well, I suppose you have to.
5: You have to be. Which would then suggest who is the leader of Victoria at the moment?
1: Is it Gabrielle Williams?
5: It's Gabrielle Williams. It's pull a name out of a hat. She is the she is the leader of the State Labor Party, which is currently the party in power. So
1: it's technically, we will have three premiers in the space of 3 months. Jacinta Allen, Gabrielle Williams for the next 2 months, and then whoever emerges out of this three-cornered or is it a four-cornered contest?
5: Well, the stage is three-cornered. If they go down at the election, there'll be recriminations. Oh. They'll probably get rid of them. There'll be another one by November.
1: Yeah, it could be.
5: Elsewhere, frontline police will get back hundreds of hours to keep communities safe. They're rolling out the reservists today, our manning station counters. We have the lovely story of Rod and Kay Johnson, who met at the old Oakley police station in 1987. Ring on the finger, they got married, and now they're back together working there again.
1: Oh, so they met as young police officers.
5: Yes, they did.
1: Almost 40 years ago.
5: They served.
1: The year that Carlton beat Hawthorn in the grand final.
5: And now
1: here they are working as reservists back at where they fell in love.
5: Good story,
1: that's
5: isn't
1: nice.
5: It? And in sport, Australia's picked up 9 gold medals on day 4 of the Commonwealth Games in Glasgow, highlighted by distance runner Rose Davies, the country's first gold medalist in the 10,000 metres.
1: That's good.
5: Could you run 10? Oh, no, not on those.
1: No, not on my new hips. But I have in the past run that distance.
5: That's all. They're at midday with Dennis O'Kane.
1: Oh, how exciting. We were hearing from our careers coach, Sue Ellison, before about how instructive it is to have different generations mixing in the workplace. And we've got it with Dennis O'Kane, who technically retired about a year and a half ago, but he's still around. And it's a good thing too.
6: Thank you.
1: A very good thing. 133693. Well, more calls. This is the thing though, when you unleash chaos, you don't quite know what's going to happen. Like countries that start wars, the wars don't always go the way that you would expect. Or when you throw open a leadership contest, I think Ben Carroll probably honestly thought that he would walk into the job as premier unopposed, that Jacinta Allen would see the light and resign, which she did this morning. But he didn't see Sonia Kilkenny coming, and he certainly didn't see Steve Dimopoulos coming out of left field either. 133693. We're also going to speak to the head of the Productivity Commission. There are calls for all homeowners in Australia to be allowed to build up to 3 stories. I think I've lived in 1 three-story property in my entire life. Soon, if this gets up, there'll be a lot more. At 26 to midday.
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7: River 1467 weather. For Good Deal Tyres. 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
14: Partly cloudy with a high chance of showers, more likely in the south, Mildura and Wentworth, heading for 19, Robinvale 18, the three-day forecast for Sunraysia tomorrow, partly cloudy 15, Thursday cloudy 14, Friday cloudy 15.
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1: 22 to 12, three-storey houses. They're not actually common, certainly not down here in Victoria. First, I have some emails, mornings at 3aw.com.au. Norm wants to know, was Ben Carroll blindsided to all this, or did he think he would just be handed the premier role? We won't know until we eventually speak with him, Norm, but I suspect he was blindsided. I think he thought that, you know, people had convinced him that he was the only person that could turn the ship around and so forth, and that the party would see it that way. But again, there are factions within the party. Sonia Kilkenny is socialist left, just like Jacinta Allen was. She probably thinks Jacinta Allen has been treated badly, and she's taking a form of revenge on Ben Carroll. Christine says, in relation to stairs in houses, Dr. John Tickell used to say that people who lived in the two-storey house would live longer than people who lived in a one-storey house, because climbing up and down stairs was good for your heart. Well, on that basis, three-storey houses should be fantastic for us. And Jeff says, Tom, your attempt at a South African accent is nearly as bad as your singing. Thank you. Gary, hello.
15: Good morning, Borg. In a couple of days, who's actually running the state? Who's in charge? And has the Governor-General got any play in this or any say?
1: Well, we'll have an interim premier for the best part of the next 2 months. It looks like that'll be Gabrielle Williams. And meanwhile, we'll have this sort of long-running campaign between Ben Carroll, Steve Demopoulos and Sonia Kilkenny, and they'll be fighting amongst themselves to the Labor Party rank and file, saying, you know, we're the ones that you should vote for. Look, Gary, it's turned out about as pear-shaped as anything could go. I don't think Jacinta Allen thought this would happen. I don't think Ben Carroll thought it would happen, but it is happening. All right, so I read this in the Financial Review of all places. The Productivity Commission says that three-storey houses should become the new norm, that you shouldn't need any extra planning permission to build up to three storeys. Now, in a lot of places, you'd have to actually increase the height limit to fit in three storeys. And now that I think about it, I've only lived in one three-storey house in my entire life. The Chair of the Productivity Commission joins us now, Danielle Wood. Good morning.
16: Good morning, Tom, and glad to hear you're reading the Financial Review.
1: Well, I still actually enjoy it, believe it or not. It's weird. I read other papers, but I often there's interesting nuggets in it. Anyway, so why are three-storey houses good?
16: Look, the three stories is really around what you have permission to build. And at the moment, across most of the cities in this country, about 75% or more is only zoned for one or two stories. Mm. If you allow three stories, of course, that means a homeowner can build up if they want more space, but it also opens the door for townhouses, low-rise apartment buildings. Really what we're talking about in this report is actually how to get more housing supply and yeah. How do we build the homes in the places that people want to live. This is one way to do that.
1: Yeah, so you can sort of essentially put in more accommodation on a given piece of land if you can go up three stories versus, say, just two.
16: Yeah, that's right, exactly. So it opens the door to a low-rise apartment block. It opens, if you allow two stories rather than one, it opens the door to townhouses if it's done with complementary reforms that allow people to subdivide blocks. And, you know, really we've all been talking about housing affordability for a very long time. We really need to do the things that allow us to build more houses.
1: Well, one of the issues, of course, is though, as one gets older, which we are all doing, some worse than others, you know, climbing up and down stairs gets more difficult. Like, for example, I've recently had a double hip replacement. I'm only 58. And for quite a while, stairs were difficult. And my wife and I are actually thinking about we might have to renovate our house and put in a lift for down the track when we're too old to climb up and down the stairs. If we had lots of three-storey houses, would that make life difficult for people as they age?
16: Look, I think what we'll end up with is a diversity of different solutions. So you may see more of, said, low-rise apartment blocks that come with lifts, exactly catering to older generations that would like to stay in their same suburb but want to downsize. And then, you know, I suspect you'll have townhouses, et cetera, which may not be suitable for that group. But what we really want is to let the market work, let people build the types of solutions that are going to work for people and allow people to stay in their same area and allow their kids to move and buy houses in those areas.
1: Would you have to override, you know, hundreds of councils' planning rules?
16: So at the moment, Victoria is a bit more permissive to this than most other cities in the country, but we still know that close to 40% is zoned for only one or two stories. So yes, it would require a shift in planning rules to allow this.
1: Okay. Well, it's very interesting. Look, thank you for your time. Danielle Wood there, Chair of the Productivity Commission. I'm going to get what they're saying. I mean, if you can go, if everybody has the automatic right to go to three stories, yes, it's going to cause the NIMBYs conniptions because, I mean, if you live in a single or a two-story home and suddenly everybody around you says, right, well, I'm building to three stories, then either you do it too, which a lot of people can't afford, or you just end up with, you know, your natural light being shaded out and so forth. But it is sort of the way that a lot of European cities go. They have low-rise apartment buildings and townhouses, three, sometimes four stories, but not so many super tall apartment buildings. Anyway, it'd be a big shift because, I just think about it. In my life, I've lived in one three-storey house. That's it, one. 133693, mornings at 3aw.com.au. Anything at all you would like to discuss? The Labor Party is indulging in a bout of infighting. It looks like, we're going to have an interim premier and we're going to have three other people being Ben Carroll, Sonia Kilkenny and Steve Demopoulos, who are going to fight it out for the next 6 to 7 to possibly 8 weeks over who will be the Premier. And if I was Jess Wilson, I'd be very happy. 133693 at 11:45.

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1: 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You're saying now with Tom Elliott. For Wright's Metal Recyclers. 741 Coolong Avenue, Irimple.

0: It is 12 to 12. I've just had a text from someone who may or may not be a former Premier of Victoria pointing out that the governor, the state governor, we think he's overseas watching the Commonwealth Games at the moment. So even if there was a need to intervene in this political crisis, the governor's not actually here. Weather now for Roth Newton, they're 20 to 30% off sale is on now. 20 to 30% off Lazy Boy IMG and Australian made. Showers are going to take place this afternoon. The wind is going to increase. Currently it is 13 degrees. Our forecast top is 17. Chris, good morning. Hello, Chris. Chris is busy driving the car. Darren, hello.
1: G'day, Tom. Sonia Kilkenny is our local member where I live, and I certainly would not want her as Premier.
0: Why is that? Like, why have you taken umbrage at her?
1: Oh, mate, the only time you see her is if she's opening some capital works program in a part of the electorate that's sympathetic to her side.
0: So what seat is she the member for?
1: For Carrum.
0: Okay. And what, she likes to put on the hard hat and the high-vis vest, a bit like the former Premier did?
1: Oh, I reckon there'd be some footage of her around, nodding in the background somewhere.
0: Yes, the nodding. It's one of those things, well, why do people do it? Thank you, Dad. I mean, you know, and the point is, I'm going to hunt down some footage when, you know, like Jacinta Allen has talked about, there is no corruption on the big build, and see if I can find out how many, you know, people who are nodding behind her. Because they can't now say that there is corruption. I mean, at a Royal Commission, if they were nodding when she was saying there was none, I'll do some work on that. Dorothy, go ahead.
2: Oh, hi, Tom. It's a joke, just an absolute joke, and it's a shame the Governor-General's overseas because they could call a dissolution and we could kick the whole lot out and have a new election.
0: Well,
2: it's just a joke.
0: It is a joke. I agree with you, Dorothy, and it's the Governor, not the Governor. The Governor-General's like the federal one and the state Governor is the state one, but yes, I think the state governor is watching the Commonwealth Games and this has erupted. And the weird thing is, Dorothy, that these rules that Labor put in just a few years ago, you know, where if you're going to have a leadership challenge separate from an election, you have to both get a majority in the caucus and you have to get a majority of the rank and file membership. These rules were put in place to stop leadership challenges. And in this case, they've done the reverse. Coming up after midday, off his deathbed yesterday with a bad case of the man flu, Tony Moclair, the award-winning afternoons program. Tony, are you all right?
3: Thank you. I texted my producer, Catherine. I said, I stared death in the eye.
0: Yes.
3: And I said, not today.
0: Not today. And, and women have virtually no sympathy for the man flu.
3: None.
0: No. So
3: none,
0: it's a fake disease. And then you say things like, if you find yourself walking through the valley of death, you know, keep going as quickly as possible and get out of there. And that's what you did.
3: That's what I did. Thank you. I just had to do it. Not for me. I was like Jacinta Allen. I could have gone to work, but instead I resigned. Is that the logic?
0: Well,
3: I'm not sure. Hang on, I could have won.
0: I'll just give you a piece of unwanted advice.
3: Yes.
0: Saying I'm just like Jacinta Allen is not a career-winning okay. move at the moment.
3: All right. I do like the fact that they are going to have a member's ballot. As the great man Stalin said, it's not about who votes, it's about who counts the votes.
0: That's right.
3: So that's going to be an interesting one.
0: Or as
3: one.
0: Winston Churchill said, history will be kind to me because I intend to write it.
3: And he delivered on that promise. Speaking of politics, Dr. Zare Gazarian, I'm looking forward to speaking to him. He's Associate Professor of Politics at Monash. We will, of course, cover off Jacinta Allen and everything that's happened today. So if you want to weigh in that, I would love to hear from you. I'm speaking to Mark Schroffel, who's RSL Victoria State President. Now, my wife's dad was Austrian, and she would come home from school occasionally and say, "Mum, they want us to go to school dressed as somebody who fought in the war." And yes. My mother-in-law would have to sit my wife down and say,
0: "No,
3: they mean fought for our side."
0: Yes.
3: So he's got that name. But we're talking about the future of the RSL. Daniel Burt will talk about dumbest things you've done with your mates. And Jessica Rowe will talk about cat perfume. And Rob McKnight will talk about the career of the late and great Bill Oddie.
0: Good to hear. Yeah, I was very sad to hear that Bill Oddie had died this morning. I used to love watching the goodies in the 1970s when I was a kid, particularly the where they set up the pirate radio station in a submarine, and they had one record, and it was A Walk in the Black Forest. Gary, hello.
4: Yes, g'day, Tom. Tom, I was interested in listening to farewell speech, Jacinta Allen. You know, there's an old saying that goes, you can fool some of the people some of the time. I mean, I don't think she fooled anybody any of the time. I can't believe she's actually beginning to believe in her own lies.
0: Well, yes, we played you the whole speech from beginning to end, and you know, she lashed out at the Liberal Party. She seemed to throw a bit of blame at Daniel Andrews, saying, I inherited a budget deficit and I inherited a crime wave and I fixed it. And she thanked her union comrades and then thanked her own colleagues in the Labor Party who just overnight told her that she was no longer wanted. Anyway, I mean, the cat is well and truly amongst the pigeons now, because you've got a three-cornered leadership contest. You've got an interim premier, Gabrielle Williams, who weirdly has also been elected the deputy premier. So there was no contest for that position. So Gabrielle Williams, who is amongst other things the transport minister, she remains premier in an interim capacity for the next 6 to 7 to 8 weeks. And Ben Carroll, Sonia Kilkenny and Steve Demopoulos, I did not see that coming, fight it out for the votes of the rank and file Labor Party members. Damien, hello.
5: Yeah, hi, Tom. I was just thinking the Premier was saying that her move to not contest was almost painted as a self-sacrifice. So now, so that we as the public wouldn't have to be faced with 8 weeks of turmoil amongst themselves.
0: And now we've got it.
5: Well, now we've got it. And also, doesn't her whole speech smack of BS if she doesn't actually throw her hat in the ring?
0: Oh, well, maybe. I mean, she made this ridiculous claim that she reckons she would have won the contest. Well, okay, here's your chance, Jacinta. But no, I think she's already counting her $400,000 a year taxpayer-funded salary and is thinking about what to do next. Maybe a spot of duck shooting in Bendigo. 133693 at 5 to 12.
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14: 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You're saying now with Tom Elliott. For Wright's Metal Recyclers. 741 Coolong Avenue, Irimple.
0: It is almost midday. That means that this show is over for yet another morning. But fear not, you've got news in a moment with the news doctor, Dennis O'Kane. That's right, he's back. And following that, of course, afternoon starring Tony Moclair. In the running for the weekly Word on the Street prize is Shane. He rang us early on in the program about a two-car collision on Clayton Road, just near Dandenong Road in Clayton. That weekly prize is, of course, a $1,000 voucher to spend at Imp Jewellery. 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And there's the yearly Word on the Street prize to also consider. $60,000 towards a Mercedes of your choice. Thanks to our great friends at Mercedes-Benz Brighton, Melbourne's only all-in-one Mercedes-Benz retailer. Oh, this is breaking news. Apparently all the challenges have gone away. Ben Carroll is now the Premier of Victoria.
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15: Hi, I'm Rebecca McDonald. The end of the line has come for Jacinta Allen as Victorian Premier.
16: After speaking with my colleagues overnight, I've made the difficult decision to step aside as leader of the Victorian State Parliamentary Labor Party and as Premier of Victoria.
15: Ms. Allen making the announcement after a meeting with party members this morning. Mildura MP Jay Benham took to social media earlier this morning after noticing lights were on in the Labor Room in Melbourne.
17: Up there is the Labor Party Room.
18: Yes.
17: It's 6:30. You'll notice there's lights on. It's unusual, isn't it?
18: It's very unusual.
19: What's going on today then?
15: The federal government has ruled out extending the fuel excise discount as unleaded sells for as low as $1.84 a litre in Mildura today. Some prices are up to $1.93. Peter Anderson from APCO, which has an outlet on Deakin Avenue, says the company's buying price for fuel is also going up.
20: We're going to have the 16 cents in excise on the price, so it's certainly at this moment in time going to definitely go over $2.
15: The Federal Coalition is again pledging to walk away from a net zero agenda. Member for Mallee, Anne Webster, says they'll also stop the VNI West and Western Renewables Link projects. She says the Labor government has failed with its capacity investment scheme.
21: 12.9 gigawatts of wind generation backed under Labor's capacity investment scheme. Of that, only 788 megawatts has been reached to financial close and is actually progressing. I mean, that's barely 6%.
15: Mildura's recorded a 33-point loss to Oyun United but still remains on top of the senior men's ladder in the Sunraysia Footy League. Redcliffe's defeated Mobeen 67-60 in their round 15 game over the weekend. In the other matches, Wentworth beat Imperials. South Mildura recorded a 6-point win over Robinvale Euston. And that's the latest Sunraysia news. I'm Rebecca McDonald.
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18: I'm Brooke Seychelle. Jacinta Allen has defended her record after announcing she is resigning as Victorian Premier. After yesterday digging in and vowing to fight any leadership challenge, Allen has this morning opted to step aside. She insists she's always put Victorians first.
16: I got into politics to fight for them, and whatever I do next, I will still be fighting for them. I leave immensely proud of what we have achieved these past 3 years.
18: A meeting for the Labor Party is currently underway. Origin Energy has confirmed almost a million customers had their details accessed during a recent security incident. The company says it is still working with experts to ensure the incident is contained, but an initial review shows the details of 900,000 customers have been breached. Overseas, Donald Trump is hinting at a chance of a deal over the conflict between the United States and Iran, saying they've been having good talks. It comes after he halted military strikes at Iran's request. However, it could resume if negotiations fall through. And a media influencer has announced she will try and unseat Prime Minister Anthony Albanese at the next federal election. Cheek Media's Hannah Ferguson will run as an independent in Albanese's seat of Graindler. Ferguson told Seven she's not daunted by the task.
19: People need to be standing up, putting their head above the parapet and challenging people like the Prime Minister. At the end of the day, he's an elected local representative, and I believe he's failing the area, and I want to change that.
22: Sport for Anne Webster, your member for Mallee, authorised A. Webster Mildura.
18: In sport, Australia has moved even further ahead on top of the medal tally at the Com Games after another dominant night at Glasgow. Our athletes bagged another 9 gold medals, with 7 of those coming in the pool, while gymnast Kate McDonald won the uneven bars. And on the athletics track, Rose Davis took out the 10,000 metre final.
23: I'm so proud, and yeah, I feel like as a little girl I've watched the Commonwealth Games and I always wanted to be me to win, and yeah, I just can't believe that I've done it.
18: That's on 7 there. That's the latest in news and sport.
14: 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Sunraysia's firearms and hunting specialists.
24: Good afternoon. I'm Gabriel Hodson. The federal government has announced plans to build Australia's first new oil refinery since the 1960s in WA's northwest. Labor will commit $4 million towards a feasibility study for a refinery in Karratha to complement our only 2 refineries left in Brisbane and Geelong. The Shadow Treasurer says he'll wait for the details before backing it. Tim Wilson's told Today we need fuel security.
25: It'd be nice to see the government take some action. We've already announced a doubling of our fuel reserve to 60 days because we see this crisis as real, and unfortunately we can't say this is going to be the end of it.
24: The Financial Review says the refinery would be built by industrial manufacturer Perdaman, which is already building a urea plant near Karratha to back up national fertiliser supplies. Australia's peak body for vegetable growers has slammed our country of origin labelling laws and testing of imported vegetables as grossly inadequate. As Dusty Fitzpatrick reports, it comes after damning scientific tests showing more than 1 in 4 tomato products allegedly had a false origin.
26: Four Corners is reporting that 22% of processed tomato products failed forensic tests on their origin, despite labels claiming they were grown in Australia and in some cases Italy. Another 6% needed further testing. Source Certain analysed 221 products from 39 brands, including passata, paste and diced tomatoes. Testing of elements found in the chemical profile of the plants found all of the products that failed came from Xinjiang, a province of Western China, known for its forced labour of Uyghurs, something China says are job opportunities. The lab says the origin tests were done with a more than 98% certainty. AusVeg says alleged fake food labelling undermines the integrity of food in Australia, where growers are held to some of the world's strictest regulations. Tomato products that past country of origin testing included the SPC, Woolworths and Providore d'Italia ranges. Dusty Fitzpatrick, National Rural News.
24: Millions of West Australian bees are being trucked across the Nullarbor on a one-way mission to provide critical pollination for South Australia's almond industry. Varroa mite is yet to get to the west, but Mikey Chinotta from the Bee Council of WA says it could be just a matter of time unless there are some big changes.
27: For every day that goes by, we're just a day further down the road to when we may see Varroa get here. Now, we might remain free of Varroa Mararoa for another 10 years, but we also might only be, you know, months away. We don't know, but that's the whole point of the measures that we've been calling out for some time, is to better prepare ourselves and to give ourselves the best possible chance.
24: The eastern states are looking at a 300,000 hive shortfall for pollination. Mr. Chinotta says sending bees east this year is a great business opportunity for beekeepers in WA. Stats show federal black spot road funding in Victoria isn't always reflecting the local road toll. Victoria had 294 black spots repaired since 2022. Australian Community Media has crunched the stats, finding that the Surf Coast Council, partly in the marginal Corangamite electorate, had 18 black spots repaired. That's one project for every 0.7 people killed. Northeast Victoria as a whole saw 17 fatalities for black spot. Greater Bendigo had the worst ratio at 24 deaths per project. A coalition of groups wants to see the mandatory reporting of all animal road strikes, including domestic, native and feral animals, especially deer. Wildlife Victoria, the RSPCA and the Invasive Species Council want all political parties to legislate for change. Lisa Palmer from Wildlife Victoria says an estimated 10 million animals are killed on Australian roads every year.
1: For nearly four decades, Wildlife Victoria has operated a central wildlife emergency response service. So we do have the infrastructure in the state already, and happy to work with and collaborate with government on the solution.
24: Councils and local government peak bodies are welcoming a promise from the Albanese government to increase financial assistance grants, especially for rural and remote councils. The Local Government Federation Compact includes a vow to increase the level of grants, helping to stop councils from going into debt. LG New South Wales says it'll help maintain some of the thousands of k's of roads in some council areas. Australian Grape and Wine has welcomed the appointment of two new board directors. The federal minister has named Darren Harkoff and Stephen Strawn to take on roles for the next 3 years. The association says the two men will further strengthen the breadth of skills and experience around the board table as the wine industry faces the biggest structural adjustment in generations. This is National Rural News.
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28: It's been a softer start to the trading day, with the Aussie market easing by 0.25%, despite the US and Iran both suspending strikes since the weekend and oil prices tumbling. In fact, oil slid to $87 per barrel, extending its sharp declines from the prior session. Gold edged higher to $4,077 an ounce, while iron ore continues to hover near $98 per ton. Across the sectors this morning, miners are the biggest weight after yesterday's solid 2.5% gain for the sector. The major banks are easing by roughly 0.5% each, while tech and consumer discretionary are doing best, lifting by over 1%. Finally, the Australian dollar is buying 69.8 US cents. This is Laura Bessarati from Comsec.
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0: 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I'm Lucy with today's report. Cattle numbers in Forbes lifted with agents yarding 1,946 head. A mixed quality yarding this week resulted in some good lines of well-bred feeder cattle penned alongside the secondary types. Cow numbers improved with usual buyers present in an easier market. Mid-weight yearling feeder steers eased 5 cents, selling 520 to 613 cents per kilo. Mid-weight sleeped 10 to 15 cents, ranging 490 to 606 cents. Finish lines to processors sold 460 to 486 cents per kilo. Feeder heifers in the middle and heavyweight categories hit 480 to 532 cents, with better finished processor lines ranging 430 to 490 cents per kilo. Heavy steers and bullocks made 440 to 480 cents, and grown heifers ranged 385 to 467 cents per kilo. Heavy finished cows received 385 to 420 cents, with plainer types from 350 to 388 cents per kilo. The best heavy bull reached 438 cents per kilo live. Over to Bendigo, where lamb numbers eased to 3,900 head, with sheep not far behind at close to 3,000. Bigger lines of crossbred ewes in the mutton run suggest earlier lambing ewes are being pushed to market to capitalise on strong prices, with feature lines of merino wethers also bolstering supply. Lambs remain a mixed wintry offering with plenty of small pen lots and some buyers still not fully active. Price movement was limited, with outcomes largely driven by quality and pen size. The heaviest export lambs range 1,000 to 1,100 cents per kilo carcass weight. Heavy and trade crossbreds reach 1,100 to touch 1,200 cents per kilo. Export lambs over 30 kilos made $327 to $397 per head. Heavy lambs 26 to 30 kilos sold $312 to $359, estimated around 1,130 cents per kilo carcass weight. Well-finished merino lambs reached $390 per head, with heavy lots $335 to $375, and neat trade merinos $280 to $295 per head. Mixed medium trade lambs made $50 to $275, with tail and lighter types ranging $160 to $240 per head. In sheep, heavy crossbred and meat ewes sold $300 to $366 a head. Quality merino wethers made $260 to $320, with most sheep estimated $850 to $950 cents per kilo carcass weight. That concludes today's market update, brought to you by Auctions Plus, dedicated to connecting ag.
24: And with the grain report, here's Sean Hickey from ProFarmer Grain.
9: Australian canola markets recorded large losses on Monday following a de-escalation of the conflict in the Middle East. Wheat and barley markets saw smaller losses in comparison. Looking at international markets, US wheat futures fell heavily overnight as a broad sell-off weighed on all wheat contracts. This falling market comes despite the escalating conflict in the Black Sea, which remains a watch point. US corn futures posted large losses, with the market caught up in the sell-off in crude oil and agricultural markets more broadly. Forecasts of rainfall across the US corn belt also weighed on pricing. Chicago soybean contracts shifted lower in line with crude oil markets as the US and Iran paused attacks. Flash sales of US soybeans to China have continued, which remains supportive. Canola markets dropped in line with crude oil overnight as a pause in attacks between the US and Iran weighed on energy. CBOT September 26 wheat contracts were down by $10 per ton to $347 per ton. ICE November 26 contracts were down by over $36 per ton to $801 per ton, while MATIF November 26 canola dropped by over $24 per ton to $873 per ton. These comments are general in nature and may not be relevant to your specific situation. You should consider the relevant product disclosure statements and seek independent advice before purchasing any financial products.
24: And that's the latest from the markets. 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
12: Partly cloudy today in the Mallee. Chance of showers as well. Mildura 19, Robinvale 18, Oyen 17. Mostly sunny for the lower west and a chance of showers most likely in the late afternoon. Wentworth 19, Pincarry 20, Broken Hill 18. The Riverland, a partly cloudy day. Chance of showers this afternoon as well. Renmark tops of 17. The next couple of days across Sunraysia, tomorrow partly cloudy 15, Thursday cloudy and 14, Friday cloudy and 15.
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4: 1989. I had my HQ. In excess were everywhere. The Hawks won the grand final by one goal. And Hog's Breath Cafe were born. Right here in Australia. The haircuts had changed. 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
1: Brooke Seychelle. Ben Carroll will become the new Premier of Victoria after a messy party room meeting. Jacinta Allen resigned this morning after opting not to contest a leadership ballot. But hopes of a smooth transition were dashed when Attorney General Sonia Kilkenny put her hand up, only to withdraw her nomination a couple of hours later. Gabrielle Williams was elected as the new deputy. Meanwhile, Australia could get a third oil refinery in WA in a bid to make the country more energy self-reliant. The PM and the WA Premier are committing $4 million to a pre-feasibility study for a new Karratha facility to add to the two existing refineries in Geelong and Brisbane. Resources Minister Madeleine King has told the ABC it's in the nation's interest.
2: This is about fuel security for the whole nation, but of course WA is now left without any fuel refining capacity after the closure of BP and Kwinana. We will look at where this could go. Can it happen? We are able to import crude oil. Crude oil can be stored for longer.
1: Heading overseas, US TV host Savannah Guthrie has pleaded with her mother's kidnappers, asking them to tell us where to look for her. The Aussie-born host making the plea on social media nearly 6 months after Nancy's disappearance in February. And nearly 30 years after it first hit our screens, Aussie movie The Castle is heading to the stage. Its creators say they've rewritten it, but are keeping the characters and the essential storyline.
3: Sport for Anne Webster, your member for Mallee, authorised A. Webster Mildura.
1: In sport, Andrew McQualter has responded to the AFL Chiefs' suggestion that Harley Reid stop giving away so many free kicks. The Eagles coach has told Seven it's a work in progress.
4: We've been working with Harley all year about his free kicks that he's been giving away, and it's still a work in progress. It's something he's working on, but we're just really talking to the AFL about making sure that it's even on both sides of the ball.
1: And Adam Dewey is expected to return to the Tigers' side for Sunday's clash with the Eels, despite reports he wants out of the club. That's the latest in news and sport.
0: River 1467 weather for Ontario General Store, 8th Street, Mildura.
5: Partly cloudy today in the Mallee. Chance of showers as well. Mildura 19, Robinvale 18, Oyen 17. Mostly sunny for the lower west and a chance of showers most likely in the late afternoon. Wentworth 19, Pincarry 20, Broken Hill 18. The Riverland, a partly cloudy day. Chance of showers this afternoon as well. Renmark tops of 17. The next couple of days across Sunraysia. Tomorrow, partly cloudy 15. Thursday, cloudy and 14. Friday, cloudy and 15.
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0: 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And all thanks to Harvey Norman. Let us know where the virtual river runner is. And a TCL 65 P7K QLED 4K Google TV could be yours. That is this month's prize. Not too long to go, only a couple of days to tell us where the virtual river runner is located. Head to the river website now and tell us where it is. Mumford and Sons, Little Lion Man, not too far away.
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0: Lovely Greece on Sunraysia's River 1467. It's Chris in for Damo this afternoon. We've got some John Bon Jovi coming up. Now, just imagine you're Bon Jovi, you're in a hotel room in Los Angeles, and you're like, I want to write a song. There's a piano downstairs in that big conference room for weddings. I'm going to make the hotel room service guys bring it upstairs, and that's how Bed of Roses was written. It's coming up shortly on Sunraysia's River 1467.
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1: I'm Brooke Seychelle. Ben Carroll will become the new Premier of Victoria after a chaotic morning in State Parliament. Jacinta Allan resigned ahead of a party room meeting after opting not to recontest the leadership. Her support, Sonia Kilkenny, then put her hand up before later pulling out of the race, leaving Carroll as the last person standing.
2: I'm delighted to announce that we have a new Premier of Victoria. Ben Carroll has been unanimously endorsed by the State Parliamentary Labor Party as our next Premier of Victoria.
1: That's party whip Juliana Addison. Origin Energy says the personal information of around 900,000 current and former customers have been accessed in a major cyber attack. The company confirming it's contacting affected customers and has apologised for the breach. It's working with the Australian Cybersecurity Centre and Federal Police. The search continues for a missing baby in waters off Port McDonnell in South Australia. It follows the discovery of the bodies of a 36-year-old woman and her toddler in the ocean yesterday. If you need help, call Lifeline on 13 11 14. Overseas, a man has been arrested in Paris after allegedly stabbing three women with large kitchen knives. It's understood the suspect was apprehended by an off-duty police officer. And the federal government is not ruling out extending the fuel excise discount beyond this weekend. There are concerns the renewed fighting in the Middle East will see petrol prices here soar above $2 a litre again next week.
3: Sport for Anne Webster, your member for Mallee, authorised A. Webster Mildura.
1: In sport, a call is looming for Cat skipper Patrick Dangerfield for Thursday night's clash against Collingwood. Danger is currently battling a hip issue, but Geelong coach Chris Scott is refusing to make a call just yet.
4: I wouldn't like to speculate either way. It's sort of, both options are on the table now. What I would say is, if we were clear that he wasn't going to play, I'd tell you now.
1: And former Eels star Zach Lomax is back on Aussie soil after signing with the PNG Chiefs for the 2028 season. That's the latest in news and sport.
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5: Partly cloudy today in the Mallee. Chance of showers as well. Mildura 19, Robinvale 18, Oyen 17. Mostly sunny for the lower west and a chance of showers most likely in the late afternoon. Wentworth 19, Pincarry 20, Broken Hill 18. The Riverland, a partly cloudy day. Chance of showers this afternoon as well. Renmark tops of 17. The next couple of days across Sunraysia. Tomorrow, partly cloudy 15. Thursday, cloudy and 14. Friday, cloudy and 15.
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0: There's two from Green Day. Good riddance. And when I come around, it's your two upset two on Sunraysia's River 1467 and making headlines on the River website. Recall Yumba Australian Green Lip Abalone 1 kilogram has been recalled, and MFC to continue delivering community legal services across far west New South Wales. You can get all the details at river1467.com.au. Two of the best from Cyndi Lauper coming up next as we continue our two upset two.
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0: Cyndi Lauper, continuing your two opposite two with Girls Just Want to Have Fun and Money Changes Everything. 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It's back tomorrow, 6:40 for the Early Bird Challenge. The Pretenders on the way, until the best from Manfred Manners.
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11: Hi, it's July 28. The Disney animated musical classic Alice in Wonderland was released in 1951.
12: It's just a rabbit with a waistcoat and a watch.
13: Oh, my fairy biscuits. Amazing.
11: The Ned Kelly film starring Mick Jagger premiered at Glen Rowan in 1970.
14: The game's up, Ned. Come quietly.
15: I'm not Ned Kelly, sir.
14: I am.
11: The 1984 LA Olympic Games opening ceremony was held on this day. Those games famous for the boycott of 14 Eastern Bloc nations in response to the US-led boycott of the 1980 Moscow Games. Or was it?
16: The announcement, which came from Moscow late this afternoon, blamed the commercialization of the games and the lack of security measures.
11: In 2001, Ian Thorpe became the first swimmer to win 6 gold medals in a single world championship meet.
17: Ian Thorpe the master, Ian Thorpe the king.
11: And the last episode of Neighbours went to air in 2022 before it was revived again and then axed again.
18: Neighbours. Everybody needs good neighbors.
11: To the birthdays, topping today's list is the creator of the cartoon cat Garfield. Jim Davis is 81.
19: I grew up on a farm near Fairmount with about 25 cats.
11: Former Governor General of Australia, Army Officer and Australian of the Year in 2001, General Sir Peter Cosgrove, turned 79 today.
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11: Parramatta, New South Wales and Australian League great Steve Eller is 66.
22: Quickly to Stephen Eller, a Parramatta try.
11: AFL's captain courageous Paul Kelly turns 57. The former Swan won the Brownlow in 1995.
22: Still going, Kelly. He deserves a goal here.
11: Former Australian cricketer Marcus North turns 47.
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22: Adokar! 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
11: Finally, it's the anniversary of the death of legendary ZZ Top member Dusty Hill, died age 72 in 2021. 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
1: I'm Brooke Seychelle. We're being warned of more interest rate rises, according to the Reserve Bank boss. Michelle Bullock says uncertainty around the war in the Middle East and existing inflationary pressures are contributing to a potential rate hike.
2: Domestic demand has eased broadly as expected and labour market conditions have softened somewhat. But with continued weak productivity growth, the economy simply can't grow strongly without putting pressure on inflation.
1: Close to 1 million Aussies could be caught up in the latest cyber incident involving Origin Energy. The company says it's contacting affected customers and has apologised after confirming the personal information of about 900,000 current and former customers was accessed. Meanwhile, the Pilbara could host Australia's third oil refinery as state and federal Labor move to shore up supply. The PM is announcing a pre-feasibility study into a new facility in Karratha with a $4 million joint commitment between the Albanese and Cook governments. While a location isn't locked in, Resources Minister Madeleine King says West is best.
3: We are the Western Third and the powerhouse of the nation, and that fuel security, given our distance from our colleagues in the East, is really important.
1: On the ABC there. And schools are being warned not to put photos of children on social media. It follows advice from the eSafety Commissioner that claims that a growing number of sexually explicit deep fakes are being generated from images stolen from schools' social media feeds.
4: Sport for Anne Webster, your member for Mallee, authorised A. Webster Mildura.
1: In sport, a boost for St Kilda with Darcy Wilson agreeing to a two-year deal with the AFL club. The 20-year-old turning his back on rival interests to re-sign with the Saints until at least the end of the 2028 season. And Adam Dewey's future at the West Tigers remains uncertain, despite reports of positive talks with coach Benji Marshall yesterday. Dewey was expected to return to training today and is tipped to be included in the side to play the Eels this weekend. That's the latest in news and sport.
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5: Partly cloudy today in the Mallee. Chance of showers as well. Mildura 19, Robinvale 18, Oyen 17. Mostly sunny for the lower west and a chance of showers most likely in the late afternoon. Wentworth 19, Pincarry 20, Broken Hill 18. The Riverland, a partly cloudy day. Chance of showers this afternoon as well. Renmark tops of 17. The next couple of days across Sunraysia. Tomorrow, partly cloudy 15. Thursday, cloudy and 14. Friday, cloudy and 15.
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0: Prince, When Doves Cry on Sun Rangers, River 1467. We are getting closer and closer to your 4 o'clock news, which means Jonesy and Amanda are about to drive you that last little bit home. It's now time for me to get out of here. Before then, we've got Youth Group coming up, a song by Taco, whatever it's called. But before I leave, get your $5 notes out.
1: The lucky $5 note. 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
1: Hey there, I'm Brooke Seychelle. Well, it's a stark warning from the Reserve Bank on interest rates. Governor Michelle Bullock says another hike could be on the way as prices increase but incomes aren't catching up.
2: In Australia, these shocks have occurred against a backdrop of persistently weak productivity growth, which has weighed on real incomes and wages for many years. And reversing that is central to improving Australia's living standards over the longer term.
1: Australia could get a third oil refinery in Western Australia in a bid to make the country more energy self-sufficient. The Prime Minister and WA Premier have committed $4 million to a pre-feasibility study for a new Pilbara facility. It adds to the existing refineries in Geelong and Brisbane. Meanwhile, the PM has paid tribute to outgoing Victorian Premier Jacinta Allen. Allen opted to resign rather than contest a leadership ballot this morning. Anthony Albanese describing Allen as a decent human.
3: Someone who can be proud, I think, of her achievements over a long period of time, and I wish her well for her future.
1: Another dominant night at the Comm Games has seen Australia pick up another 9 gold medals. 7 of those coming from the pool. We now have a whopping 59 medals. And a beloved Aussie film is heading to the stage. Nearly 30 years after its original release, The Castle is being developed into a play. It's being penned by its original creators, who say they've rewritten it but are keeping the characters an essential storyline.
4: Sport for Anne Webster, your member for Mallee, authorised A. Webster Mildura.
1: In sport, Braden Maynard could be missing from the rest of the home and away season in a blow for Collingwood's finals chances. The Pies vice-captain is having surgery on his knee and hammy, a procedure coach Craig McRae admits is tricky.
5: He'll miss 3 to 4 weeks. It's quite a unique one. The medical staff haven't seen too many of these things.
1: And Manly co-captain Tom Trbojevic is recovering well from his latest hamstring injury. He says he's probably a couple of weeks away from being ready to go. That's the latest in news and sport.
0: River 1467 weather for Ontario General Store. See the general for golden fried chicken.
6: For the mainly partly cloudy this afternoon into this evening, high chance of showers in the south, medium chance elsewhere, partly cloudy tomorrow, slight chance of a shower in Mildura and Robinvale, heading for 15, Oyen 14, the lower western chance of showers near the Victorian border most likely through this afternoon and this evening, partly cloudy tomorrow, Wentworth 15, Pooncarie 16, Broken Hill 14, and for the Riverland, partly cloudy this afternoon and this evening, it's medium chance of showers, cloudy again tomorrow, slight chance of a shower, Renmark 14. Looking ahead for Sunraysia, Thursday cloudy 14, Friday cloudy 15 and Saturday sunny 17. Tonight a low of 4 in Sunraysia.
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8: Miss Keller.
9: Amanda. Hello, Wiggles.
8: Jonesy. Yeah, personal friend.
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11: Legendary pirate Jonesy.
12: He's a genius. That's what the J stands for.
11: And Amanda the actress.
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17: It's showtime.
18: Good afternoon to you, Amanda.
15: We've been delivered something from the mail department.
18: Oh, really?
15: Do you have a mail department? I don't know. Let's see what it is.
18: We do have a mail department. Is it a small package?
15: It looks like a cake box.
18: Oh, I don't know about a cake. Is it from a certified cake dealer?
15: It's not Listener Cake, which you call it. Is it Listener Food? No, it's not.
18: No, but sometimes you just got to be careful.
15: Yeah, it's been made by professionals.
18: Okay, who?
15: Oh,
18: cake it away?
15: I know what this is about. I know what this is about. I'm going to read you what is printed inside the box.
18: Okay, this is fun.
15: What do you call that, doll?
18: Oh, a sponge cake.
15: It's a sponge cake.
18: What's that stuff on top?
15: Icing sugar. And so what do you call this doll? That is from the castle. And I'm putting it all together. You
18: what
15: know
18: you
15: why
18: doing?
15: We've been sent this? Because I was reading that the castle is being made into a stage play, not a musical, because I saw that they were saying, really, the lines are so famous that they're like the songs. So it's been made into a musical. It's going to be on stage.
18: No, it's not a musical.
15: So it's going to be made into a stage play.
18: Yeah.
15: It will start next year in Melbourne.
18: I've been saying to anyone who'd care to listen that the castle will make a great stage play.
15: I've known you for so many years. I've heard you talk about the castle nonstop. I've never heard
18: it.
15: You say that
18: I
15: you have. Make a great
18: I haven't
15: stage
18: said
15: play.
18: It to you, but I've said it to other people, okay. Creative people. And
15: okay.
18: I've probably,
15: you were there
18: maybe I might have mentioned
15: else.
18: It to the guys from Working Dog. Oh, maybe okay. I might have said that because everyone wants to see it. I love that line. Ryan, find the line.
8: What do you call that, Dale?
9: Sponge cake.
8: Beautiful. And what's that stuff on top?
9: Icing sugar.
8: How is it, kids? Now, why would you want to go out to a restaurant when this kid's coming up night after night?
15: I've got some sponge cake here ready to be eaten.
18: Right. Okay.
15: Yum. Thank
18: Yum.
15: You.
18: Thank you
15: to the Working Dog people who sent that to us.
18: Why, is this a sponge cake? They haven't said it's a jet ski.
15: No.
18: But it's good.
15: Well, you
18: I'm
15: know,
18: not complaining.
15: What kind of stage show would send us a jet ski? James Bond on stage.
18: I would just like the time when someone sends us a jet ski.
15: Yeah,
18: remember those grandiose
15: you know
18: gestures
15: you know
18: they
15: what,
18: used to do in the media
15: you know
18: all those years ago?
15: You know what would annoy you is if I took it home.
18: Yeah.
15: Because I'm not a fan of them. You love them. This would be like that Yves Saint Laurent basket. Someone sends it and they give it to me. You'd have to go, yeah, fair enough.
18: I thought when, you know, Kyle Sandilands started his new show, he might send us a jet ski.
15: Yeah, right. I think he needs the jet skis.
18: Well, thank you, guys. I'm looking forward to when's it? Do we know when it's coming?
15: It's coming early next year. Let's have a look here. I think it's going to be from March 2027. Tickets are on sale now.
18: Yeah, because I reckon it's going to go off.
15: thecastleonstage.com.au.
18: Yep. Great. I know, Ryan, you're a little bit jealous. Kingdom of Fools had its run there. And...
19: Yeah, I should have brought in a sponge cake as well.
15: Yeah.
18: What did you bring? Did you
15: actually, go... your props were like, remember your props? They weren't like cake.
19: Yeah, no, you don't want my props.
15: No, the props were leeches, a jar of vomit.
18: Yeah, and a cup of urine.
15: And a cup of urine. So I'm glad you didn't bring anything.
18: Leeches, vomit and urine. My legal firm. Well, thank you, guys. Big show today. Emma Gillespie is going to be joining us. Mm-hmm. Interesting what you were talking to me about with Emma's side hustle podcast.
15: Well, it's not her side hustle. It's her hustle. We're her side hustle. The Daily Oz podcast is about how there's a political move in Victoria to get rid of the street auction, where you have the auction on site.
18: Auctions at all?
15: Well, it encourages you to bid too high, to make emotional bids.
18: That's the point of
15: it. Yes, I know, but it's not, they say it's not fair and it's a rort.
18: Oh, that's so green. It's what we all live in a yurt.
15: That's not what they're proposing, Brendan.
18: Wear patchouli oil. Okay, well, I look forward to catching up with Emma about that. Instagram makes its return and we can't do anything until we do the Fast Five.
15: Would you like to
0: Feeling good. River 14.

0: 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Bring your sarcasm. They brought theirs.
1: Make a rocket. Put it up both of us.
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0: Hello there, it's Jonesy Demander driving you home. I'm just stoked that the Castle, the stage play, is coming to the stage next year.
1: Mm-hmm. Tickets are on sale already.
0: The Castle have sent us sponge cake. What's that stuff on top called?
1: Icing sugar. Let's not quotes.
0: It's just, I love, everyone's got a great quote from that movie.
1: What's your favourite one?
0: I think I like kickboxing 24 hours a day. I think that's my favourite. Ryan, you got one?
2: Tell him he's dreaming.
0: Oh, yeah, okay. Panda?
1: You don't have anything too obvious, Ryan. Oh, I don't know.
0: Are you
1: straight to the pool room.
0: Are you Australian? Where are you from?
1: I loved it. I loved the film. I look forward to seeing it on stage, but I don't obsessively know every word like you do.
0: Let's get into the Fast Five.
3: How fast can this thing go?
4: Faster than the speed of light.
5: Jonesy and Amanda.
4: Fast Five.
1: I do know. I've just eaten too much cake.
0: Oh, that sponge cake was amazing.
1: It was. It was yum.
0: You can't muck up a sponge
1: cake. Well, you can. My husband once did for my birthday.
0: What
1: he made something that ended up being a frisbee.
0: Did he jump out of it?
1: But apparently, it's only basic ingredients, but you have to take great care and precision in how you do it. You have to let the air in here and the this out there, and you can't let blah, blah, blah. Exactly.
0: Jordan is in Lang Lang. Hello, Jordan.
1: Hi, Jordan.
6: Hi, how are you?
0: Jordan, favourite line from The Castle?
6: It was what the other guy said, which was telling me he's dreaming, but I know there's another line in regards to you're not taking my castle.
0: Oh, yeah, yeah. A man's home is his castle.
1: You've sold it so beautifully, Jordan. Here's question number one for you. What's the biggest state in Australia by land size?
6: Oh, pretty sure that it's Queensland?
1: No, it's not Queensland.
0: No. Peter's in Scoresby.
1: Hi, Peter. Jones is going to ask you a boring question.
0: It's
1: get
0: not
1: ready.
0: Boring? What's your favourite line from The Castle, Peter?
7: Jousting sticks. How much?
0: $50.
7: Tell him he's dreaming.
0: Beautiful.
1: Yeah, do you want to keep going, Brendan?
0: The pulpit, you know, what's a pulpit? Where the priest does his little sermon.
1: Question number one, this is where we still are
0: you
1: here,
0: people,
1: Peter.
0: I don't know where you're from.
1: What's
0: obviously
1: the biggest,
0: not this country.
1: What's the biggest state in Australia by land size?
7: Western Australia.
1: Yeah, Western Australia.
0: Did you know France fits into Western Australia 4.5 times?
1: Mm-hmm.
0: You can fit Germany into Western Australia 7 times. And the UK fits into Western Australia more than 10 times.
1: Well, maybe they shouldn't do it. Don't fit into us.
0: Let's play Riff Raff, please.
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10: Gotcha, I understand. Gotta keep out the Riff Raff.
1: What song has this riff?
0: Oh, that's a face melter.
1: It's working. Too much. Let's not give it away. What's
0: so
1: the song?
0: Good.
7: Oh, no, it's there, but it's not. I can't get it.
1: It's
7: I'm
1: off
7: sorry.
1: The tip of your tongue.
0: You had us a jousting sticks,
1: Peter. Thank you, Peter.
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0: Hello there, it's Jonesy Demander driving you home. We are besides ourselves because of The Castle coming up as a stage production, not a musical. I think maybe the musical thing, we just got to calm the farm on the musical thing.
1: Well, no, it's not a musical.
0: It's not a musical.
1: I think the cast or the people behind The Castle, Working Dog Productions, have said, it doesn't need to be a musical because the iconic lines are the songs that everyone loves.
0: I've got every line. Ask me anything.
1: All right, what was the fourth line of the second hour?
0: Dong him red.
1: Okay. Ask me anything. I've got every line. What sort of question's that?
0: We've got questions because we've got the fast five.
2: How fast can this thing go?
3: Faster than the speed of light.
4: Jonesy and Amanda's
3: Fast Five.
1: And in case we haven't had enough verbiage for an intro, we're playing Riff Raff.
5: Is there any old Riff Raff backstage?
6: Oh, riff-raff everywhere.
7: Got you, I understand. Got to keep out the
0: riff-raff. Don't worry, we'll get back to feelings and emotions soon, Amanda. Alicia is in Camden.
1: Hi, Alicia.
8: Hi.
0: What's your

0: favourite line from The Castle, Alicia?
1: I think I'm a bit young for that movie, so I don't know it. Fair I know enough. The movie, but I don't have any lines.
2: Yeah, no, absolutely fair
0: so
2: enough.
0: So you've never seen it?
2: Jonesy's going to make you feel un-Australian. He's going to chuck
0: on
2: a
0: hoozy. Alicia, you're an ISIS bride. You haven't heard of it.
2: Terrible. Alicia, have a listen to this riff.

0: Alicia.
1: What's the song, Alicia?
2: Jump by Van Halen.
1: Yes, yeah. It is. That's how he used to sound.
0: David Lee Roth, yeah, recently.
1: On the weekend, he was performing, and this is how he sounded.
0: You're lucky you haven't heard that, Alicia. The reviews came in.
3: Do not waste your money, America. Awful.
1: And even David Lee Roth thought it was awful, and he pulled the pin on his own show.
0: Which of these animals, Alicia, eats their partner after mating? A, the pink river dolphin.
1: Oh.
0: B, the star-nosed mole.
1: Oh.
0: Or C, the praying mantis.
2: Complete guess, praying mantis.
1: It is a praying mantis. Yeah. The female praying mantis engages in sexual cannibalism to gain vital nutrition to boost egg production, and because their strong hunting instincts can take over when they're hungry or stressed. Don't let women get hungry or stressed, it will eat you.
0: Do you think that the praying mantis, they've been around for a long time, do you think finally the guys say, hang on a minute, fellas, you see what's happening here?
1: Yeah. Well, she's just praying for nutrients, Brendan, that's all she's doing. In Ireland,
0: Alicia,
1: if you're going to the chipper, where are you going? If you're going to the chipper in Ireland, where are you going?
2: The pub?
1: No, it's not the pub.
0: Sasha's in Alphington.
1: Hi, Sasha. Wait for Jonesy to ask you a boring question before we proceed.
0: It's not boring. It's one of the very pillars of this continent. Sasha, your favourite line from the castle?
4: Well, one of my favourite lines is, how is the serenity?
0: How's the serenity? Yeah. And smell that. Two stroke.
1: Can we move on?
0: In Ireland, if you're going to the chipper, where are you going, Sasha?
4: To the chipper?
0: Chipper. Yeah.
4: In Ireland. Oh, I knew all the other questions so far. But the chipper in Ireland, is it maybe? I don't know.
0: Yeah.
1: Sorry, Sasha.
0: Thanks, Sasha. Mel's in Lethbridge Park.
1: Hello, Mel. Wait till we've asked you the question and then we can move on.
0: Let's just get it done.
1: It is a punish.
0: It's not a punish.
1: I love this movie and you're wrecking it for me.
0: Only people with hearts as black as coal don't like the castle.
1: I love the castle. Well, I just don't want to hear you quote it.
0: I'm not quoting it. Mel is. Mel, what's your favourite line for the castle?
5: The vibe.
0: The vibe. It's about the vibe.
1: Mel.
0: Which Amanda is killing.
1: In Ireland, if you're going to the chipper, where are you going?
5: The fish and chip shop.
1: Yeah. Fish and chip shop.
0: Which Australian musician is joining The Voice as a judge?
5: Australian musician.
0: Yeah.
5: Or The Voice.
1: Oh. As a judge, if you're typing it.
0: Yeah, is it?
5: Judge.
0: If you're going to.
1: Oh, now we're going to listen to James tell us his line from the castle.
0: See, James, I know for a fact, has a favourite line.
1: Okay, James, over to you.
0: Sense it. James?
6: Yeah, I like the, it's the law of bloody common sense.
0: Yes. Yes.
1: All right, James. Which Australian musician is joining The Voice as a judge? This will be the first time they've had a fifth judge.
0: Five judges?
1: Well, that's a lot of chairs.
6: That's Tones and I.
1: It is Tones and I.
0: Five chairs.
1: Why five?
0: Let's get into Harvey Norman.
1: What do you think? And now what do you think? And now what do you think?
0: I don't think there's enough time.
1: No, it makes me anxious.
0: What? There's too many judges.
1: Too many.
0: But who are you going to flick? You've got Mel C, you've got Richard Marsh, you've got Ronan Keating, you've got Kate Miller-Heidke.
1: And now you've got Tones and I.
0: That's not my decision. Congratulations, you've won the jam pack, James. It's all coming away. A $300 Woolworths grocery voucher thanks to Skippy Peanut Butter. Smoother than a fresh jar of Skippy.
6: That's awesome. Thank you, James. You're going to buy a big tub of peanut butter with that.
1: You'll get a massive tub of peanut butter with that.
0: You don't have to buy $300 worth of Skippy, but I tell you, it's the best peanut butter you'll ever eat in your life, James. Thank you.
1: All right. Well, that's exciting news about the castle. We've eaten the cake. We've asked the questions. Can we move on?
0: Okay. We'll get to what do you. Well, you know what? There was a lot of feedback about the dog that you talked about
1: the
0: yesterday.
1: Dog.
0: Simon the dog.
1: And am I allowed to get emotional, Brendan?
0: Of course.
1: Yes.
0: Of course. There's a space reserved for this.
1: So many people have been contacting me about Simon the dog. We'll reflect on some of your thoughts. And don't forget.
7: River 1467.

0: Jonesy and Amanda.
1: Proving opposites attract. Opposites. Or at least tolerate each other.
2: River 1467.

0: hello there. Jonesy and Amanda across Australia driving you home this Tuesday afternoon. Simon the rescue dog. Everyone is talking about him.
1: We spoke about Simon on the show yesterday. Simon crossed the Rainbow Bridge, as they say, on the weekend. His owner, Isabel, and Isabel's fiancé, Jacob, have been very eloquent about their emotions around losing Simon. Lots of people, 900,000 people or more, have been following the story of Isabel as she takes in rescue dogs. And Simon has been the through line for all that, the most patient of dogs to help these other dogs learn how to be human, to de-stress, to decompress from whatever they've been through, and then to find their forever homes. Simon has epilepsy and was also diagnosed with cancer, and those two things were just a bit too much.
2: We have made the very difficult decision to say goodbye to Simon in the next few days. In the past week, Simon has declined very rapidly. Mm.
1: So they did all their things in the last week. They took Simon for a final hike. They did all the things that Simon loved. And on the last day of his life, they had a big party with all their friends who came to say goodbye to Simon. It was so moving. I bawled my eyes out for days thinking about this. So have so many other people. And Isabel spoke so beautifully.
3: Simon was my constant in a decade of chaos. And as I look around now, in our brand new home, with the man that I'm going to marry, surrounded by the people we love most, I can't help but feel like he knows that his work is done. He's gotten me here. He's dropping me off. He knows I will be safe and taken care of. He has fought so hard for so long, and now he gets to rest. Rest well, my angel. I can't wait to see you again one day.
1: Mm. Oh, bugger, and I'm crying again.
0: Well, so much response, friend.
1: Yeah.
0: We got so many comments. Joanna writes, I feel like the whole world is mourning this dog. Meg wrote, I lost my soul dog, Daphne, 2 years ago, and I still have tears for her most days.
1: Oh, dear.
0: Suzanne wrote, I couldn't get out of bed yesterday because of Simon. I've cried all weekend. Jen Wren wrote, I followed this account too, but listening to Amanda talking about Simon through tears was the end of me. I had to make a hasty exit from work. It's just, you know, you dogs, and like I don't have a dog. We've got a community dog, which my Lila, which my son-in-law bought from his now wife, my daughter, because I wouldn't let her have a dog because she couldn't look after it, you know, and which sounds sort of shallow now. But, you know, I look at the joy that Lila brings to our house when she goes to the various houses. It's always great to see her.
1: I think what happens is a lot of people have responded to this story of Simon because we all saw the good works that Simon did, but also she articulated incredibly what it is to lose a dog, and she said it in a way that many of us couldn't articulate. And as I said yesterday, I love that it brings to the table, it normalises the grief that people feel when they lose a companion of, like, Minnie's 14. To lose a pet that you've had in your life so long.
0: Minnie's still with us. You've got to live with Minnie as she is now.
1: You talk to anyone, Brendan, who owns an older dog.
0: Of course.
1: And this is, you pre-grieve as you see them decline. It's very, very hard. But I love what Isabel said. She said, I promise to teach our children that the loss of a dog will always be worth it in exchange for the magic that comes beforehand. Mm. So everyone seems to respond to this, and many times, yes, we're crying for Simon, but we're also crying for ourselves and our own loss.
0: Exactly. Mm. Exactly.
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0: Spotlight there. It's Jonesy and Amanda driving you home this Tuesday, the 28th of July. The Bunnings butterfly effect. Are you familiar with this?
1: No.
0: My wife decided on the weekend to update our kitchen bin.
1: Update a bin?
0: Update the bin.
1: What does that mean?
0: Because the old bin is manky and has to be updated.
1: So replaced?
0: Yeah, but I go with that because if you don't do it, then we're getting a new kitchen. And updating the bin is...
1: Is it a built-in bin?
0: Yeah. It's one of those slidey out bins. So Helen went and got from Bunnings one of those Caboodle bin systems. Everything's a system now.
1: And is that going to just get slotted in where your old one comes out?
0: Yeah. So, and I said, well, you do what you want, sweet pea, with this.
1: Oh, it's Christmas and birthday. It is a bin.
0: You want a new bin, go and get that bin. So she got it. She puts it all together and then all I have to do is install it.
1: Mm-hmm.
0: So I got rid of all the manky stuff and then I realized I needed what?
1: A butterfly?
0: A butterfly.
1: You said the butterfly effect.
0: No, the butterfly effect is you go to Bunnings and once those butterfly ripples, you keep going back and back again.
1: Uh-huh.
0: So I've got a lot of speed bores in my drill bit collection. Do you know what a speed bore is?
1: No. Is the last word bore?
0: Yeah, speed bore. So it's like a, why am I telling you this? Anyway, I thought I had a 35 millimeter one of those, but I didn't. I had every other size but 35 millimeters. So I thought, excellent. Bunnings, sausage sandwich, speed bore, 35 millimeters. Come home, go to drill it into the cabinetry.
1: Mm.
0: Then realize that I'm going to go through the other side of the cabinet. And if I go through the other side of the cabinet, that's when my wife says, oh, well, we need a new kitchen. And that ain't going to happen on my watch. So what I needed was a concealed speed flange.
1: Oh, come on. Are you just trying to
0: not at all
1: create some rage in me?
0: So I went to the cabinetry aisle and got myself...
1: You talk to Ryan, and when you finish, let me know.
0: Oh, you know what? You talk about all your stuff, me, and I listen to that. This is fascinating stuff.
1: Is it Ryan?
2: Not really.
0: Oh, well, look at him. His car has still got a flat tire.
1: Yeah, that was
0: from
1: a few months
0: 3 months ago. It's a brand new car.
2: Expensive to fix.
0: Well, it's expensive. Anyway, it's sitting on its rim.
1: Hitchhike to the end of this story.
0: Okay, well, I fixed it. And so Jonesy's hero of the day.
1: Is that the whole point of this story, is that you're the hero of the day?
0: Well, no, the Bunnings effect is so as soon as that's fixed, then all of a sudden the kitchen sink starts leaking. So now I've got to get a...
1: Did you drill through it?
0: No. I get a waste trap gasket.
1: Oh, come on. You're making this up.
0: It's a waste trap gasket. That's okay. What I'm going to get. That's what happens there.
1: Okay. All right. Do they know you by name down there, Mr. Jones?
0: They do, actually. They were very helpful.
1: I'm sure.
0: They're very helpful. Coming up after, well, it's here, isn't it? Not what's it called? Tin Hat Tuesday is here.
1: Oh, yeah. Actually, where are our tin hats? We will get our tin hats.
0: I'm happy to rip off the Bunnings.
1: No.
0: They've got a lot of aluminium.
1: What would they call, or what would you call a tin hat in Bunnings? It'd have some dreadful
0: like
1: name.
0: A speedball.
1: Yeah. Oh, yes, I do.
3: We love our Aussie anthems.
4: No, no, no, no. Boys,
3: Aussie.

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4: Hey, I'm Brooke Seychelle. We could see another oil refinery in Australia as the federal government moves to secure our fuel supply. Anthony Albanese confirming a pre-feasibility study into a new facility in WA's Pilbara as part of a joint commitment between state and federal governments. The PM says it's a step in the right direction.
5: This will be, if it is successful, the first new scale petrol refinery built in Australia since the 1960s. It would create a major boost for local jobs and manufacturing, along with our sovereign capability.
4: Close to 1 million Australians could be caught up in the latest data breach involving Origin Energy. The company is contacting affected customers after confirming the personal information of about 900,000 current and former customers had been accessed. The search is continuing for a baby boy off the coast of South Australia. The bodies of the baby's mother and toddler sister were found yesterday afternoon at Port McDonnell. If you or someone you know needs help, you can call Lifeline on 13 11 14. Israeli leader Benjamin Netanyahu is in the US to meet with Donald Trump, while Iran is expected to be at the top of the agenda. Hundreds of former Israeli military and intelligence officials are asking the US president to get him to stop Israel's attacks on Lebanon. And Meta has admitted it has no First Nations content moderators on Facebook or Instagram. A Senate inquiry today hearing there's been an increase in racism since the failed Voice to Parliament referendum.
6: Sport for Anne Webster, your member for Mallee, authorised A. Webster Mildura.
4: In sport, the final four contenders for the Bombers head coaching role will meet with Socceroos legend Kevin Muscat in the next phase of the selection process. Sources say Mark McVee, Jamie Graham, Murray Davis and James Hurd will speak about leadership styles and coaching. And West Tigers' Adam Dewey returned to training today after positive talks with coach Benji Marshall. He's expected to return against Parramatta this weekend in his preferred position at halfback. That's the latest in news and sport.
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7: For the Mallee, partly cloudy this afternoon and tonight's a high chance of showers in the south, medium chance elsewhere. Partly cloudy tomorrow, slight chance of a shower. Mildura and Robinvale heading for 15, Oyen 14. For the lower western, chance of showers near the Victorian border this afternoon and this evening. Partly cloudy tomorrow, Wentworth 15, Pooncarie 16, Broken Hill 14. And for the Riverland, partly cloudy this afternoon and this evening with a medium chance of showers. Cloudy again tomorrow, slight chance of a shower. Renmark 14. Looking ahead for Sunraysia, Thursday cloudy 14, Friday cloudy 15 and Saturday sunny 17. Tonight, a low of 4 in Sunraysia.
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12: 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Bad, bad Amanda.
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20: It's showtime.
13: the Bert Newton Best TV Presenter. It's yours to lose. Was it win? You are going to win this. We will be celebrating at the Logie Awards when you win. I'm already setting my face to Daryl Summers.
14: I appreciate it.
13: Like fully
14: practice
13: stunned.
14: It. Practice it now. Wow. Maybe you need to wear a neck brace. Thank you for your confidence in me.
13: That's my face.
14: Yeah.
13: You know why? You know why this is in the bag? You know why?
14: Why, Brendan?
13: Because you are effing good at this.
14: The thing is, this has nothing to do with whether you win or not.
13: Well, that's why.
14: I'm up against Robert Earl.
13: Oh, it doesn't matter.
14: He's going to win.
13: Don't worry. He's a junior burger. He's even going to vote for you. I'll get him on side, okay? What we've got to do here, and I've already written a promo for the radio station about your great body.
14: Body,
13: you have straddled many TV shows. And what I'm doing is I'm reminding...
14: I'm going to rub my face while you talk.
13: I'm reminding this country about how good you are. You were on the first reality show, The House from Hell.
17: Hi, I'm Amanda Keller.
14: I wasn't the contestant.
13: No, you hosted the show before Big Brother. Okay? You've done corporate gigs when times were tough.
17: 1610, which was just as well. Otherwise,
14: the nudity was all in context, Brendan.
13: That's before
14: the
13: only
14: 10.
13: Before OnlyFans. Then you were in comedy, Mondo Thingo. What a great show.
17: And thanks for joining me for Mondo Thingo. Mm. We've got plenty to get through tonight.
13: You look so spunky in that. Mm. But then.
14: And now, but I think you look so people, spunky. But then.
13: You're still putting bums on seats. I think a lot of people forget that your DNA came from a science show.
14: I don't think anyone's forgotten that.
13: Called Beyond 2000.
14: Yes, that's right.
13: Okay. What are you demonstrating here?
18: Hey, guys, need a hand?
19: How'd you do that?
18: Simple. It's a new joining device from Austria. And as we've seen, it's got some remarkable features. Have a look at this. If the parts are pushed together, they can't be pulled apart. But a slight twist in any other direction... And it comes apart easily.
13: What is this thing?
14: Am I mixing a gin and tonic?
13: It is.
18: The secret is here. A material called flock is attached to the inside of one part and the outside of the other. The flock is made up of millions of synthetic fibres.
14: Wow.
18: And when the parts are joined, these fibres are forced in opposite directions form a very strong anchorage.
14: All right.
18: They can't
14: stop.
18: Move backwards.
14: Just stop.
18: But with any sideways motion, they turn freely.
13: There is no flocking way. You're not going to win this. Do you want my Daryl Summers?
14: Please. So despite this, you look shocked and horrified. Thank you. You know what would be useful? If you could tell people how to vote.
13: Yeah, that's a good point. Good point. TV Week Logie Awards. TVWeek.com.au. Follow the prompts. Come on, vote for Amanda.
14: Thank you.
13: Just do it.
14: Thank you.
13: I want this for you.
14: Thank you.
13: I want this so much.
14: Thank you, Brendan. All right, can we move on? Let's talk about, we've got Tin Hat Tuesday still to come. I found our hats.
13: Great.
14: Phew, what a relief. But coming up next, Eastern Rosella, where more and more people are paying tribute to this incredible song.
0: River 1467.

0: Ramsey and Amanda.
1: Making the drive home fun. Yeah. And HR nervous. Jonesy and Amanda.
2: Feeling good. River 1467.

0: Hello there, it's Jonesy Demander driving you home. You know how many impressions we've had for our Friday Feels sessions last Friday?
1: How many impressions?
0: And young Miles came in? 323,000. Out of all our Friday Feels sessions, we've had some big acts, Aussie acts, perform in this studio.
1: But that one has touched everyone the
0: everyone
1: most.
0: Loves
1: I think
0: it.
1: This song has come into our lives at just the right
0: yep.
1: time.
2: And it starts like this.
1: So catchy.
0: It's so good.
2: And a like this. I tell you what, this species is.
0: And it's everywhere. It's everywhere. You can have a chill version of Eastern Rosellas.
2: And it starts like it's the Rosellas on the twist.
1: Oh, I like that.
0: Yeah, it's good. One of those, you know, when you're wearing some sort of soft linen-y outfit.
1: Yeah, it suits you.
2: I'll tell you what, this species is. Eastern Rosellas.
0: Like it?
1: Oh, I really
0: what
1: like
0: about
1: it.
0: You want to get a bit of gangster? You want to get up in someone's grill?
1: I can't imagine it.
2: And it starts like this. The Rosellas on the twist.
1: They're not in my grill so far.
2: And it looks like this.
1: Like they're very soft gangsters.
0: Oh, okay. Well, you know.
2: I'll tell you what this species is.
0: Okay. I know
1: I could probably attack them with a sponge.
0: You want heavy metal.
1: Give me heavy metal.

0: world's having fun with this song. I saw a story on the BBC about it. Everyone's loving this song.
1: Everyone is loving it. Well, everyone's loving it, but this guy.
2: So I just heard the Eastern Rosella song. What the hell's going on there? How do we know that that bird name isn't short for Middle Eastern Rosella? These birds are just flying in right over the top of immigration. It makes me so angry. So the Middle Eastern Rosella is just being let in here by the Albanese government? Middle Eastern Rosella, Middle Eastern Rosella. Look at the wonderful visas. So we've gone under this prime minister from ISIS brides to ISIS birds. That makes me so angry. Look at the beautiful colors. Colors. That kid who wrote that song with his dad is so cute. But maybe that's what the terrorists want us to think. Middle Eastern Rosellas make me so angry.
0: That, okay. Of course, is Henry Brett. He takes the mickey out of Karl Stefanovic. He's just brilliant.
1: So
0: everyone's happy except for him.
1: And it starts like this. Sit down!
0: Him. And him.
1: But Tin Hat Tuesday's in session.
0: Tin Hat Tuesday. What is there got? A conspiracy theory about Middle Eastern Rosellas? I don't know, but I've got a couple of boots to share with you.
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0: Hello there, it's Jonesy Demander driving you home this Tuesday, the 28th of July. This would be any other ordinary Tuesday if it wasn't Tuesday, the 28th of July.
1: Are you trying to mess with my head?
0: Because today is Tin Hat Tuesday.
2: Do you believe in that the world is flat? I don't know, hey.
1: Tin Hat Tuesday, this is where we share the conspiracy theories, or I do, that have crossed my desk. I want you to know I don't believe these things.
0: But and you don't have a desk.
1: I find them quite fascinating. And then, of course, we'd like to hear your conspiracy theories too. But here's a couple that I found. You know how there's lots of conversation at the moment about how all the data centers are taking up so much water and energy for AI?
0: Mm-hmm.
1: People are saying, why does it have to be fresh water? If we've got so much technology, why can't we use oceans? Why can't we use other water? Why does it have to be fresh water? This man has a theory that it's not for data centers at all.
3: The data centers are the power stations for the underground bunkers for the elite, and they're not using water to cool the data centers. They're just diverting the water to the underground cities so that they have it.
1: The elites are living in underground cities, and this is just fresh water for them to live underground.
0: If I was an elite...
1: And you are.
0: Why? I'm in this glass building looking out over a beautiful harbour. Why would I be living in an underground cave?
1: Maybe they're just preparing underground cities for when the elites are run out of town by everyone else. I don't know. Well, that's probably another conspiracy theory, that the elites need to drink children's blood and live underground. I don't know.
0: It doesn't sound very appealing.
1: No, well, I agree. But maybe we're not elite enough. Maybe the Obamas, the Clintons, these are the people that they say are the big elites who are preparing to live underground, maybe.
0: Okay.
1: Like a couple of mole rats. All right, do you want to hear another one about Colonel Sanders?
0: I love KFC.
1: What conspiracy theory could we possibly have about the man himself?
0: The mashed potato and gravy is actually... It's actually mashed potato and gravy.
1: Have a listen to this one.
4: I believe that Colonel Sanders of KFC was secretly an Asian man.
5: 100% disagree.
4: I know you
5: do. Why do you think Colonel Sanders was Asian?
4: 11 herbs and spices? Dog. White people don't even have 11 herbs and spices today.
5: But that's true. They have salt and pepper.
4: I'll tell you who does have secret herbs and spices. Asians. Right? The 1950s was a hard time to be an Asian entrepreneur. It's almost impossible. It's dangerous. Right after World War II? Are you kidding me? So he had to create a persona, a character, the Colonel. A white southern gentleman, white suit, bolo tie, horn-rimmed glasses, lily-white goatee.
1: And then they show a series of photographs and say, have a look, there's a touch of Japanese or Hawaiian about
0: him. To the Colonel.
1: To the Colonel, that's what they're saying. He said, and I'm not proposing that this is true, he said that white people don't have 11 herbs and spices even now, let alone in the 50s, and you couldn't be a food entrepreneur or an entrepreneur of any kind if you were Japanese then.
0: So is finger rickin' good.
1: Okay. It's been nice working with you, Brendan.
0: Oh,
1: I really... let's blame the aliens for diverting your brain then for a minute. All letters are addressed to Brendan Jones. Do you have a conspiracy theory? You can't say anything anymore. It makes me so angry.
0: Get me a podcast now.
1: Would you like to join in? What is your conspiracy theory? Please call us 1355.

0: Jonesy and Amanda.
1: Jonesy and Amanda.
2: Therapy for the drive home. No Medicare rebate required.
3: River 1467.

0: Hello there, it's Jonesy and Amanda driving you home. Tin hats at the ready.
1: Do you believe in that the world is flat? I don't know, eh?
0: For it is Tin Hat Tuesday. Already we've had water is not used to cool so-called data centres, but it's actually used to cool the bunkers of the elites.
2: Not to cool them, but to provide fresh water for the bunkers, the elites who are going to be living underground.
0: Can I just blue sky this a bit?
2: I haven't seen the council plans for their underground
0: lairs.
2: You're
0: Johnny Ritchie pants.
2: Yeah.
0: And you choose not to live up here in nature's gift, but under the ground.
2: Where they've created incredible more nature's gifts. Beautiful underground cities where they're safe from the likes of
0: you seem to know a lot about this.
2: This is what I'm assuming.
0: I saw you eating a lizard at lunchtime too.
2: I wasn't eating a lizard. I was a lizard.
0: Oh, yeah, because the lizards eat. What do the lizards eat?
2: I don't know, but my eyes go...
0: Okay. Also, Colonel Sanders was not a southern gentleman, but an Asian.
2: An Asian, because he had 51 herbs and spices, which apparently...
0: No, he had 11 herbs. 11
2: herbs.
0: Don't put mayo on his herbs and spices.
2: And as this person says, white food did not have 11 herbs and spices, but in the 50s...
0: We just had salt and pepper.
2: Yeah, and also that... A Japanese gentleman would not have been able to become an entrepreneur
0: when
2: in the 50s.
0: You eat Japanese food, like when they have the chicken katsu and things like that, that's pretty much KFC.
2: Yeah. Well,
0: there might be some merit in that.
2: I don't know.
0: And you know what? I'm so glad you're back, Rob. We were worried.
3: Yeah, I'm here, mate.
0: I go, oh, well, he wants us to play his intro.
2: I
0: Rob,
2: do.
3: To do what? To go where? To do what? To go where?
0: Last week, Rob went missing, and we got an email here, Rob. Hey guys, Sharon from Townsville here. Just wondering if you guys have a Tin Hat Tuesday Rob Only Edition podcast.
2: Only fans, Rob.
0: He's pretty damn funny, and it'd be great to listen to all his theories in one sitting. Cheers, Rob.
3: Yeah, I can manage that.
0: Okay. What have you got for us today?
2: What have you got?
3: All right, you know Universal Pictures?
0: Yep.
3: I've got two questions here. Right? Universal Pictures, right?
2: Yep.
3: The 1927 icon.
2: The logo?
3: The spinning globe.
2: I've got it in front of me globe. Here. Yep.
3: Yeah. Now, how do they get the continents perfectly mapped out on that in 1927, 30 years before there was any satellite up in the atmosphere?
0: Well, I'd say just maps, usually. Yeah. Like, cartographers travelled the world.
2: And didn't, Galileo and all those people say the Earth was round?
0: Galileo's going, hello.
2: Before the 20s.
3: Yeah, but if you look at ancient maps, they're like from 300-400 years ago, maritime maps, they're all different.
0: Yeah, but, you know, they did all that stuff.
2: But is that actually
0: like
2: accurate?
0: Magellan
2: is the image, but are you sure that's one from that time? And was that image accurate or just an approximation of North and South America?
0: Mm.
3: We'll have a look at it. It looks identical to pretty much... all the photos that NASA took, that's another question, right?
0: Mm.
3: Now, how come all the photos from the Apollo missions, right, till now, all differ in size of Africa? And also, how did they get photos, right, of the whole globe, right, between 1980 and now, when satellites aren't even high enough to take a picture of the whole globe?
2: Well, you're saying we didn't even go into space. How are you saying they did it?
0: Yeah.
3: CGI. Oh.
0: We missed you, Rob. Thank you.
2: I'll see you at KFC. Thank you, Rob.
0: I could go with a three-piece feed right now. Thank you, Rob. Cameron has joined us.
2: Hello, Cameron.
0: From Botanic Ridge.
2: What
0: Hello, Cameron.
2: What have you got to offer us for Tin Hat Tuesday?
4: Hello, Amanda and Brendan. It's 2-for-1 Tuesday. I've got two for you.
2: I'm ready to hear.
4: Okay, first one is, when it comes to Easter, white chocolate is just milk chocolate that's aged or left in the sun, so they've got to sell it at some marked up price.
2: Okay.
0: Sounds legit.
2: Look, the white chocolate that's aged has all that spotty, crumbly stuff on it.
4: Yeah.
2: Okay.
4: It's been in the freezer too, just to preserve its shape.
2: Okay.
0: Okay.
2: All right. Okay, that's a great one.
0: Well, I've got the big freckle egg that I bought you for last
2: year. That's not white, though.
0: Yeah, I know, but it's just in there. Your big freckle is in your filing cabinet.
2: It's got a lot of preservatives. It's still there. What else, Cameron?
4: Okay. You know those mascots at football, AFL, NRL games?
0: Yep.
2: Yes.
4: You know, people wear suits to club?
0: Mm-hmm.
4: they're actually players that are serving an inner sanction within the club that people don't know about. They've still got to pay their penance. So they go on the ground. They've got to give kids high fives, cop it from other opposition supporters.
0: That is brilliant.
2: So are you saying they're current players who are having, who've had some indiscretion?
0: Yeah.
2: And the management have said, it's your turn in the suit this week?
4: Yeah.
0: I tell you what, Ben Cousins would have spent a bit of time in that suit.
2: Mummy smells.
0: That is brilliant.
2: Mummy tried to sell me allegedly.
0: When I worked at another radio station, the boss there used to say if you did anything wrong, if you back announced Nickelback wrong or something, you'd have to go into the Wazza the Rock Dog costume.
2: What was the costume?
0: Remember,
2: he's a human. What was his costume?
0: Wazza the Rock Dog was a human, but they made a, back when radio had money, they made a mascot costume. So it was a rock dog, like a dog in a singlet, like human skin.
2: Did you have to wear it?
0: No, I never wore it. No. But there was always that threat.
2: Well, lucky we don't punish you if you make a mistake. It'd be exhausting.
0: Do we have a mascot?
2: No, we don't. Do we have a? We should have a mascot. What would it be? A giant tin hat.
0: Okay. A golden hat, maybe. Thank you for all your calls.
2: Thank you. I've enjoyed this today. Thank you.
0: You can always join us and we'll work on the Rob podcast for you, Sharon, in Townsville.
2: But coming up next, Luke Wilson, Owen Wilson's brother. Luke is also a famous actor, has recently had a baby with his partner.
0: Oh,
2: it's not without controversy.
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11: Hi there, I'm Ran Hussein. Our Comm Games athletes will be aiming for more gold tonight in Glasgow. Swimmers Meg Harris, Jenna Forrester, Shayna Jack and 14-year-old Mia Hogan will all be going for gold in the pool. While gymnast Georgia Goodwin and Brianna Scott are in action and the Diamonds take on Malawi in their final group match. And in tennis, Maya Joint has advanced to the second round of the WTA events in Memphis with a straight sets win over an American wildcard. But fellow Aussie Tali Gibson was eliminated.
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0: Hello there. It's Jones and Amanda driving you home this Tuesday afternoon.
1: You know the actor Luke Wilson?
0: Yes, I do. I loved him in Old School.
1: Old School. He's Owen Wilson's brother. He was in Legally Blonde. He's been in a range of films from 1996 is when he first made
0: his
1: debut.
0: He was the more successful Wilson, and then Owen Wilson sort of eclipsed him a bit there.
1: Well, I'm sure he'd be thrilled to hear it. Wasn't he going to wrestle his brother? I wonder how competitive they are. I just don't know about that. But what's interesting is he's 54 years old, and he's just, with his partner, had his first child. So that's lovely. But it's, what's very interesting, he keeps his private life very private. He's had a lot of ex-liaisons, but this is the first time he's had a baby with a partner. She is 24 years old, which makes it a 30-year age difference. And we're so used to these age differences that it stops meaning anything. And I hadn't given, I didn't blink an eye at hearing this until I heard what this guy had to say.
2: If you don't think this is weird, imagine that we had the ability to time travel and some nice young couple just gave birth to a baby girl and she's cooing and they're holding her in her arms in the hospital and they look at each other and someone bursts through the doors and he's 30-year-old actor Luke Wilson and he looks at the parents dead-eyed and he says, "Congratulations on your baby. I'm going to marry her and have a baby with her." Now, is it weird? Yeah. That's what I thought.
1: That does feel weird, doesn't it?
0: Yeah.
1: Does it matter? What do you think?
0: I don't know. Because you looked at Hugh Hefner when he used to hang around with all those young girls.
1: What it does is it normalizes these relationships. They start with a partner who's their same age, and then those women age, and they get these girlfriends get younger and younger and younger. It reminded me of a Saturday Night Live sketch, which has Tina Fey and Amy Poehler in it, and it is just brilliant. Here's a snippet.
3: Hello, and welcome to Meet Your Second Wife.
4: We're your hosts. I'm Helen Walsh.
3: And I'm Tina Fey.
4: And this is the only show where happily married men get a chance to meet the person who will one day become their second wife. Let's meet our first contestant, Brian from Alexandria.
3: I understand your lovely wife, Samantha, is in the audience today.
5: Yay, Brian!
3: She seems great, for now.
4: But Brian, let's meet your second wife.
3: Brian, this is Hannah.
4: Hannah is currently an eighth grade student at Wellington Middle School, but one day, years in the future, she will be your second wife.
6: That's impossible. I love my wife. She supported me while I've been writing my novel, so.
3: But what if I told you in a few years one of your novels becomes a surprise bestseller and it's even optioned for a movie?
6: Ooh, yeah. Then yeah, no, I get it now.
3: Okay, Toby, let's meet your second wife. Toby, this is Alicia. She's currently a sophomore at Rutgers.
7: Well, that's not that bad. I mean, the other ones were younger, right?
4: Slow down. See, Alicia has a serious boyfriend, and she just found out she's 3 months pregnant with, you guessed it, your second wife.
7: Oh.
3: She'll tell me the sign of that.
4: Already a beauty.
1: Already a beauty, they say, as they show the ultrasound.
0: Wow, because I'm just
1: because that maths would be that.
0: Because Old School, when he did that in 2003, his now wife
1: was 1 year old. Is that right?
0: Yeah.
1: Yeah. So when you think about it, it is weird.
0: Yeah.
1: And where does it leave women as they get older that men just go younger, younger, younger?
0: Maybe go older. I'll have to get a cougar.
1: You'd have a cougar. That'd have to be the age of Margaret Whitlam.
0: Thank you. Coming up.
1: Well, coming up next, of course, we have $2,000 with Instagram, but also I was listening to Emma Gillespie's podcast on the Daily Oz. And there's a political movement in Victoria to rule out the street side auction for houses. What do you think?
0: Also, Instagram makes its return.
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17: I'm Brooke Seychelle. The federal government is looking to further secure Australia's fuel supply, looking into plans for another refinery in WA's Pilbara. The PM has confirmed a pre-feasibility study into a new facility in Karratha as part of a joint commitment between state and federal governments. Anthony Albanese says it's the logical next step.
18: Building an oil refinery on the West Coast would obviously build our resilience as a nation, as well as particularly benefit Western Australia.
17: Meanwhile, the federal government says no decision has been made about whether to continue the fuel excise discount. It's set to expire on Sunday. Origin Energy has admitted it received an email from hackers 3 weeks before it told customers their data had been stolen. The company's CEO saying they didn't believe the cyber criminals when they got the alert on July 2 because there wasn't any evidence of a breach. Frank Calabria saying once they had proof, they went public. And day 4 of the Commonwealth Games will see the athletics track come alight. Sally Pearson has the preview.
19: Tonight we will see the men's and women's 100 metre semis and final featuring Australia's Lachie Kennedy and Tori Lewis. Olympic medalist Nicola McDermott and Eleanor Patterson will be fighting it out in the women's high jump final. And in the pool, Kyle Chalmers will be going for gold in the 100 metre freestyle final. Iona Anderson and Hannah Fredericks in the 50 metre backstroke final. Sienna Tui in the 50 metre breaststroke final. And Lani Pallister will be aiming for another gold in the 800 metre final.
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17: In sport, all eyes on Crows midfielder James Peatling ahead of Sunday's clash with Essendon at Marvel Stadium. He's been managing hip and groin soreness. It's hoped he'll get the green light to play. While defender Mitch Hinge is available for selection after overcoming a hamstring strain. And some changes for the Broncos ahead of their clash against the Knights on Saturday. Dean Mariner moves into the centres with Grant Anderson in on the wing, while the Dolphins bring back centre Jack Bostock from concussion for their clash with the Dragons on Friday. That's the latest in news and sport.
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21: Well, the Mallee, partly cloudy tonight. It's a high chance of showers in the south, medium chance elsewhere. Partly cloudy tomorrow, slight chance of a shower. Mildura and Robin Vale heading for 15. Ogun 14. The lower western chance of showers near the Victorian border this evening. Partly cloudy tomorrow. Wentworth 15. Pooncarie 16. Broken Hill 14. And for the Riverland, partly cloudy this evening with a medium chance of showers. Cloudy tomorrow. Slight chance of a shower, Renmark 14. Looking ahead for Sunraysia, Thursday cloudy, 14. Friday cloudy, 15. And Saturday sunny, 17. Tonight, a low of 4 in Sunraysia.
0: I've just been thinking about you at the TV Week Logie Awards this year. Bert Newton, best TV presenter. I'm manifesting this. I want you to win this.
1: Okay, thank you. So the other years you haven't.
0: I've always wanted to. I don't think
1: you have the power to get this across.
0: No,
1: the line.
0: If you manifest, if you, some guy in Byron Bay in a yurt has said that you're going to win this, you're going to win. I feel it. Remember how I said about the Bar Bolt basket last week, the start of the whole blah, blah, blah thing? Yeah. This is happening for you.
1: All right. Well, thank you.
0: And I don't want to be too woo woo, but I was looking at a little Pisces. You're doing well. This is your time.
1: Is it
0: friend.
1: My time? Okay.
0: It's your time. And I was just thinking about my look. So when you win the award on the night for the Bert Newton Best TV Presenter Award, who would present it? Like, who's presenting?
1: Well, maybe it should be you, Brendan.
0: Well, I could do a I do a great this. Job.
2: Hello, music lovers.
0: But what? I'm up on stage, but I'm also in the crowd. Mm. How can I be at all these places?
1: Do I even need to be part of this conversation?
0: I'm just thinking, do you want the Daryl Summers?
1: What's that? The surprise face?
0: Surprise face. Or the all-knowing Jonesy just stands up.
1: Well, you sort it out. I don't even know if I need to be here for this. If you could just tell people how to vote, that's all I need.
0: TVWeeklyAwards.com.au. Follow the prompts, vote for Amanda. Manifest.
1: Thank you. Thank you, Brendan. And you just work on your face.
0: Okay.
1: Yeah. That.
0: Or.
1: You're not even going to be there.
0: Oh,
1: yeah. Your football team might be playing. You miss Ryan's play because of that. You never know what might come up.
0: That's all
1: there might be a free movie that you haven't seen since 1987 that you have
0: to watch.
1: We'll cross
0: that bridge when we come to it.
1: Of course we will. Of course we will.
0: Coming up, M. Gillespie with That's Entertainment and Instagram makes its return.
16: 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Feeling good.
22: Can you

0: It's Jonesy and Amanda driving you home. We need us a download. That's why Emma Gillespie from the Daily Oz is here.
1: And Emma, I was listening to your podcast on the Daily Oz, and it was so interesting today about there's a political movement to try and get rid of the outdoor auction. Tell us about that.
2: Yeah, I did not know this until a few days ago, but Australia is the only place in the world that sells houses via these live auctions on the street, in people's backyards, on the nature strip, in the courtyard, in the communal section of the building. And the Greens in Victoria are pushing to outlaw these types of auctions. They're actually the most prevalent in Melbourne. Melbourne is the auction capital of Australia. They're saying that these conditions make it unfair, particularly for first home buyers, but that auctions create this kind of frenzied environment where people feel often emotionally attached in the heat of the moment. They spend more money than they want to, and that it's ultimately just an unfair system that is not working. They reckon, according to Domain, that auctions yield about a 10% higher sale price compared to properties that aren't auctioned or homes that get bids before the official auction. So you receive some offers throughout the campaign, that typically vendors will get 10% more by sticking to their guns and going to auction. So of course, then it begs the question, you know, who is winning from this system? And is it fair? Is it time for a bit of a rethink?
0: Well, you know, that's so Greens though. They always want us all living in a yurt and in some sort of big commune. I don't think auctions are that bad. I've been involved in a few.
2: But interestingly, within this push is a call to outlaw the kind of secrecy around reserve prices. So the Greens want the reserve price to be made public before the auction. And the Victorian government actually also wants this too. It's pushing for better transparency. Yep. And that would mean you'd go into the auction knowing, okay, the property is going to sell at 1.2 mil if we get there, because the guides are so misleading. This is the other huge problem within the property market.
1: Well, that's the thing. Is it a politician's job to stop people bidding more than they're capable of? Like, is that their job to step in here when the heart overrules the head? Whose fault's that?
2: I think very telling, though, that some research found 94% of homeowners would change their selling tactics or not go to auction if they had to publish the reserve. So I feel like that indicates it's probably favouring one party a little more than the other. And I know, you know, it might sound like a bit hippy-dippy if it's a Greens initiative, but let's look around the world. Nowhere else does it like this. Scotland does properties listed with independent valuations, so the agent doesn't set the price. In France, it's pretty much just quiet buyer-seller negotiations and a state-appointed notary handles all of the checks on permits. In Japan, it's a fixed price. The property only sells once someone agrees to pay that price, but pretty much nowhere else does it. And I think that has, you know, a bit of a message behind it.
0: It does. We'll all be sitting in a yurt cross-legged.
1: Wouldn't you love that, Brendan?
0: Emma, thanks for the download.
2: Thank you.
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0: Maybe that's something we could put to the pub test. 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
1: And then we'll have that argument next.
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0: Hello there, it's Jonesy Demander driving you home across Australia. When there's big issues to discuss, we go straight down to the Jonesy Demander Arms for...
1: The pub test.
2: Pub test.
3: Do it. Pass the pub test.
4: If something sounds unlikely, then it should fail the pub test.
2: Yeah, the pub test.
5: Doesn't pass the sniff test.
6: Stop it. It's not helpful.
7: You've inserted the lovely Sam Neill in there.
0: As a homage to Sam. That was from the 12th.
7: It's great, isn't it? We were just talking before to Emma Gillespie, who said that the Victorian Greens have proposed to abolish outdoor street auctions in Victoria. Sydney and Melbourne are the biggest auction places in Australia, and Australia has the highest auction rates. We're pretty much the only people that do home auctions in the whole world. So the reason the Greens are doing this is they say that the current auction system creates high-pressure situations that can lead to buyers feeling forced to make quick decisions without knowing the full market picture. So they propose that properties be advertised with clear pricing information, that you know the reserve before you go into it in Australia, and Australia has the highest auction rates. We're pretty much the only

0: So you know what you're competing against.
1: And, some,
0: and if that person wants to buy over market, then so be it.
1: And some of the comments Emma said that they got was people saying, at an auction, the agent's not going to rip you off in that. They're not going to tell you privately, oh, you've made a bid, but I've got another buyer ready, just ready to go. You can see who's there and who's doing the bidding and where the bidding is. But it does create anxiety. It seems to work best for the person who's selling, obviously, not for the person who's buying. So this impacts the market enormously. So we thought we'd put this to the pub test. Auctions.
2: Mm.
1: Housing auctions done in the house when you're picturing where your furniture's going to go, you're getting emotionally involved, you're there on the grass, you're seeing it before you. It's easier to go over budget.
0: I've sold and bought at auctions and it's worked. I've been very lucky though. It's extraordinary how you go into this huge purchase. I think I've spent more time debating over pasta sauces than I have with any house that I've bought in my life.
1: Really?
0: Yeah, it's crazy. I never get a building inspection. I never get pest inspection.
1: Really?
0: I just buy the thing and then so
1: hope
0: be it.
1: Hope for the best.
0: Which is nuts. I would not recommend that to anyone, but it has worked for me.
1: Well, how do you feel about this? Auction.
3: River 1467.

0: Hello there, it's Jonesy and Amanda driving you home. John Bond had to cancel his show. It was 90 minutes into the show, and he felt unwell. He'd sung Living on a Prayer. That song takes a lot out of you. We've done it at karaoke.
1: Look, I tell you what, it messed up my pipes. I had to cancel the rest of my tour.
0: You did a fuffa valve. Yeah. You almost did. So poor old John Bond just said, I'm not giving the best that I can be. And so he did. And people largely have been pretty kind about it. You know, the internet.
1: Well, people will complain if you don't perform well. Boy, so you'd rather pull the pin before that.
0: Look at poor old David Lee Roth.
1: Yeah, but that's how we started.
0: Yeah, that's true. And the reviews weren't glowing.
2: Do not waste your money, America. Awful.
1: And we had to edit the swears out of that.
0: Good on you, mate. It's time for Instagram.
3: Free money. Best money. Extra cash.
4: Any money. Jonesy and Amanda's.
0: 10 questions, 60 seconds on the clock. You could pass if you don't know an answer. We'll come back to that question if time permits. You get all the questions right, $1,000.
1: You can play for $2,000 by answering a bonus question, but it is double or nothing.
0: Mel has joined us. Hello, Mel.
5: Hello.
1: Hi, Mel.
0: How's things in your neck of the woods?
5: It's great, actually. Just got home. Kids are annoying my husband. It's wonderful.
0: Okay. Oh, good. Oh.
1: So you don't have a brain's trust. You've pushed them all away and it's just you, Mel?
5: Sadly, yes.
1: All right.
0: Mel, well, we gave away
1: $2,000 last week. Let's see if we can do the same for you. 10 questions, 60 seconds. Here's the trick. Saying pass is your friend. If you're not sure, say pass. You might have time to come back.
5: Okay.
1: All right, Mel, here we go. Question number one. The first meal of the day is called what?
5: Breakfast.
1: Question two. In the alphabet, which letter comes after L?
5: M.
1: Question three. Weber are famous for making what?
5: Barbecues.
1: Question four. In which country did Gorgonzola cheese originate?
5: Germany.
1: It's Italian.
5: Italy.
0: Yeah. Gorgonzola.
5: I thought about that once I said that.
0: Mel.
1: Don't tell your family that you finished. Say it goes for an hour.
0: Just say.
1: You just have to be on your
0: just
1: own.
0: Just say you were ringing up Jonesy and Amanda for the pub test. Actually, we'll ask you, Mel, auctions, do they pass the pub test? Auctions for houses, that is.
5: Yes, as long as you get a good price, which never happens, so no.
1: Okay.
0: Well, Mel's a bit of a fence sitter there.
1: Well, Mel, tell the family this competition's gone for a whole hour, so you have to sit quietly.
0: Okay, Mel.
5: Thank you.
1: Okay. Thank you.
0: Like Mel, you can register if you like, jonesyandamanda.com.au to play Instagram. In the meantime, the pub test is coming up. House auctions. Do they pass the pub test? That's coming up next.
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0: Hello there. It's Jonesy and Amanda driving you home. Let's go down to the Jonesy and Amanda Arms for the pub test.
1: The pub test.
2: Pub test.
1: Does it pass the pub test?
3: If something sounds unlikely, then it should fail the pub test.
2: Yeah, the pub test.
4: Doesn't pass the sniff test.
5: Stop it. It's not helpful.
0: Housing auctions. Do they pass the pub test?
6: We were talking to Emma Gillespie earlier. She did a podcast, and it's a great podcast on the Daily Oz, talking about how the Victorian Greens have proposed to abolish outdoor street auctions in Victoria. They plan to replace the traditional auction system with a model that includes fixed price property sales, greater transparency for home buyers. They say people are lured into making emotional decisions that may be beyond what they can afford, beyond what the house is worth, et cetera, et cetera.
0: I think the street auction is a great thing. I think it's really good. I'm at odds with the Greens about this, but I'm at odds with the Greens about pretty much everything. But I will say this, I think they should have a reserve. You should be, you know, Joe and John, buying their house, should know what the reserve is.
6: What the reserve is. That's another part of the proposal.
0: So they know what they're getting into.
6: That is part of the proposal. Some are saying that auctions are best because, yes, obviously if you're selling, you want people to be impulse buyers and make emotional choices. But sometimes the buyers are saying that way the agent can't say to me, oh, secretly I've got someone else interested, and you know they haven't. You get to see who's there, who's bidding, and what is going on. Some say it is very unfair and they don't like the auction. How do you feel? Auctions, do they pass the pub test?
7: I don't think they do to some extent, but how about they focus on areas of concern like fairer tax systems rather than auctions?
8: When my ex-husband and I bought our house, we did it as a Dutch auction where you put in a silent bid and the person who put the highest bid in got the house, and we did that. So I like that idea.
9: I don't think they do. Look, lawyers, real estate agents, car salesmen, not the most honest people. I think the more help we can get, the better. So, yeah, anything they can do to help us in auctions would be greatly appreciated.
10: Yes, they do. Well, my last purchase was at an auction, and I got it for a great price. I think the owner is put under pressure, but they've all spent the money on the auction, so they really want to sell. So even if they don't get what they're asking, sometimes you can get a bargain.
11: I don't believe so. I'd just like to know what we do with eBay and other online auctions.
12: Yes, they do. I'm sick of everything being changed to accommodate the people that can't cope with things.
13: My opinion is that they don't. That I think the real estate industry should be more regulated than it is. I think it's like the Wild West, basically.
0: The Wild West.
6: Wild West goes through the saloon doors and buy a house.
0: I want this saloon. I just had a flashback. I was part of a Dutch auction when I lived in Brisbane.
6: But I think Sydney and Melbourne are the only ones that do the street auctions. But the Dutch auction, sometimes you think, oh, did I go too high? Or I could go higher.
0: Yeah,
6: I didn't know that was my limit. I can go higher.
0: It's like a game show without Larry Emder.
6: Yeah.
0: I don't know about the Dutch auction. Yeah. I know you love a Dutch oven.
14: Righto, you two. That's enough.
6: That's quite enough. And thank you. So speaking of things that might smell bad, we have TikTok Tucker tomorrow.
0: Yes. Amanda. Oh, okay.
6: Last week we made the mayo ice cream cones. Hideous.
0: 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I'm manifesting. This is going to happen.
6: Okay, well, thank you, Brendan. I appreciate it. All right, well, we'll be back tomorrow. We'll see you then.
0: Good day to you.
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1: 1989. I had my HQ. In excess were everywhere. The Hawks won the grand final by one goal, and Hog's Breath Cafe were born. 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
0: River 1467 weather for Ontario General Store, the juiciest chicken in town.
16: For the Manly, partly cloudy tonight. It's a high chance of showers in the south. Medium chance elsewhere. Partly cloudy tomorrow. Slight chance of a shower. Mildura and Robin Vale heading for 15. Ogun 14. The lower western chance of showers near the Victorian border this evening. Partly cloudy tomorrow. Wentworth 15. Pooncarie 16. Broken Hill 14. And for the Riverland, partly cloudy this evening with a medium chance of showers. Cloudy tomorrow. Slight chance of a shower. Renmark 14. Looking ahead for Sunraysia. Thursday cloudy 14. Friday cloudy 15. And Saturday sunny 17 tonight, a low of 4 in Sunraysia.
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19: 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And we're back into Signs You're an Adult.
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0: Christian O'Connell's show. So yesterday, what were you doing at 2 o'clock when that terrifying alarm went off on your phones? Because I was just suddenly thinking, we all would have forgotten about it.
1: Yeah.
0: Yeah, you just get on with your day. You know, you heard Patsy talk about the news, and then we all just get on with the days. You got so much that goes on in our heads and in front of us in any given day. And then suddenly at 2 o'clock, your phone just makes that noise. And what were you doing? I'd imagine there were like people in having a doctor's appointment. Dentists must have been carrying out fillings. Surgeons would have been doing operations. And suddenly they're thinking, what, is this a hospital alarm? Yeah. I have my noise-canceling headphones on like I do every afternoon during the week, having my nap. It still got through the noise cancelling, so I was reassured that I would be saved in with my noise-cancelling headphones on, having my 2 o'clock nap yesterday. The noise, obviously designed to get our attention, but it's very stressful.
1: Very.
0: Surely, can we just, on behalf of radio and kind of sonic architectures, really, suggest some better noises? This, it's already scary as you got to pack up, grab everyone and Nana and the kids and run for high land. But why not have a little bit of a smile about it?
1: It would take the edge off because you see other people running around.
0: And then if that doesn't work... God, kids, get in the car!
1: That's a good one.
0: You know, and then if you find out it's a false alarm... Oh, Elmo! Just because you got that button now, don't misuse it, mate. All right, Patsy, what were you up to?
2: I was with the dishwasher man. He'd come at 2 o'clock. He was coming between, I got the window, between 2 and 6, and he came bang on 2. And so
1: unheard of to come bang on time.
2: I know. No, wow. He's brilliant. So I was kind of staring at his plumber's crack as he was in the dishwasher.
0: An average Monday then.
2: And thinking, how much is this going to cost?
0: What, to stare at his crack?
2: That's what that was.
0: Amazing the things you can get on Airtasker. And Rio, what were you doing at 2 o'clock, dare I ask?
1: Unfortunately, I was not staring at any plumber's crack. I was roused from my beautiful magnesium bath that I was indulging in at 2 p.m.
2: Oh, you are just...
0: You weren't having a bath in the middle of the afternoon. Who are you, Winston Churchill?
2: Some mad king.
0: Yeah, it is.
1: It felt illegal, actually. I've never done it before. It felt wrong.
2: It's the best.
1: Because, you know, but it's nice,
2: the daytime
1: isn't it?
2: Bath is the best.
1: Oh, it was lovely.
0: Was it? And a magnesium one, you say?
1: Yeah, I was tricked into it by a very cunning... You know how at gyms, occasionally they'll have some guy with a table there selling his wares?
0: I always buy whatever they sell. I just feel really sorry for them. They look like they've invested money in it and stuff like that.
1: Yes, yeah. It's like, I think it's his own business. And he got me in, and I'm a sucker for this. Any sort of compliment, he was like, oh, I saw you smashing out your chest over there. And I was like,
2: salesman.
1: I'm glad you noticed because, yes, I was smashing it out. Thank
0: I was doing cable flies hitting you, PB.
1: I'm glad you've got a keen eye for hard work.
0: It's nice to speak to a fellow pro.
2: So how many bottles of this stuff did you buy?
1: One bottle, but it works out to $12 a bath, which isn't a great...
0: Wow.
1: It's not
0: That's
1: a great...
0: a lot of money.
1: It's a lot of money.
0: $12 for a bath you can just run for free.
1: I got the feeling he hasn't...
0: You can go down the supermarket and get those magnesium flakes.
1: I know. But he said I was commenting on my chest and I was like, you know what, I am an elite athlete. I probably will need a magnesium
0: bath.
1: You
0: can't just have what ordinary people have.
1: Exactly.
0: You need pro level magnesium bath salts. And did it help relax those pecs?
1: Yes, you know, it really
0: And the scaps, the traps. And the traps. They're looking a bit more relaxed today.
1: Yeah, the traps are feeling more limber than they ever have.
0: Yeah, we call it, every Tuesday, we call it Trap Tuesday. So you were asleep.
1: Yeah, well, I was just deep into
0: my $12 bath.
1: Bath.
0: That's why it needs to be this sound.
1: That would have been much nicer.
0: Also, not everyone got the alert. Two members of this team didn't get it.
2: Oh, really?
0: No. And all I would say is I think the government have worked out they can't save everyone. And we need to let a few go. And they've obviously had a look at those few, right, what might happen in their lifetime. You know, what really are they going to do? And go, we can't, not everyone can get in the escape boats. We need to lose a few.
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0: cheers to those moments in music you just have to crank up.
1: Home alone, it's a nice day for a white wedding.
0: Better music and more of it.

0: Christian O'Connell's show yesterday, 2 p.m. Who got to press and set it all in motion?
1: Oh,
0: where was it done?
2: The big red button.
0: Yes. Are there two that got to be depressed at the same time? Like we see in movies with the two keys?
2: Yes, yeah.
0: The key codes? How did that all happen where suddenly, incredible thing this day and age, to be able to alert every single phone in Australia, a country this size as well. But not everyone has had the alarm yesterday. And now I think some people are concerned. Christian, I was at the photocopier when the alarm went off. The eerie part was hearing all the other phones echoing down the hallways. Christian, I was on yard duty when the alarm went off. A little boy at the school asked if we had been bombed.
2: Oh, my God.
0: That's so sad. Oh, blimey.
2: But, I mean, they had a
0: penny. Christian, I was at Irwin's 80th birthday get-together. We all know Irwin.
2: Who's Irwin?
0: I'm pretend, I don't know, but just it's nice to play it off. Oh, yeah, shout out to Irwin, rocking the big 8-0. By the way, Irene Gold was 103 yesterday.
2: Oh, wow. She is incredible.
0: Yes. This is a listener who we helped celebrate her 103 years ago. We sent you in a limo, and the main thing you did was went round and did a number two in a toilet.
2: I was busting before
0: and made a 100-year-old get a hammer and mallet and break it up.
2: Not true. Well, she's 103.
0: 103.
2: Amazing. Diva.
0: Yeah, yeah. I wonder if she knows Irwin.
2: She's got 23 years on it.
0: Christian Bronwyn in Sydney. I was doing some face-to-face training as part of my job. Face-to-face. My trainer forgot about it and got a surprise when it went off. Christian, I'm in the Blue Mountain. I was dutifully waiting for the alarm. It didn't go off. Oh. I guess I'm one of the expendables. I love this one from Jordan. Christian, I was watching my phone, counting down in excitement, and felt so underwhelmed at the sound. I felt like I'd missed out on a jump scare. Christian, I'm a teacher. I was in the school canteen when there was a cacophony, great word, Katrina, of emergency alarms going off. When I scan the room, seeing all these embarrassed kids because they're not supposed to have phones, all I could yell was, sprung bads!
2: Yeah. Sprung bads!
0: Sprung bads! Yeah. Christian, 2 p.m. yesterday was at the checkout Bunnings. It scared the hell out of all of us. Christian, I was teaching a bunch of adults how to use computers. Oh, maybe Rio you could go to next week's 1 at 2 o'clock for that one. Christian, I work as an assistant principal and had to laugh when all the children's phones went off in their bags. For these phones, they're not meant to have. Daryl works a night shift. He was fast asleep, didn't hear anything. Christian, do you think that all the hidden secret jail phones went off yesterday as well as at 2 p.m.? I'd love to know. Christian, I saw a clip yesterday. Well, Carl Sandilands was doing an interview and all the phones went off except his. Expendable. Renzo goes on to say, once is unfortunate. One had to laugh when all the children's phones went off. And

0: its eyes lit up red.
1: Skynet.
0: Wowee. Chris and Oz, this is with interest and everyone's opinion on the Oz Alert test yesterday. Well, Australia's actually late to the party. Places like New Zealand, Spain, France, Germany, in fact, most European countries have had the test system for years. UK had a second national test in 2025. Mm. The first test in 2023 identified issues with certain carriers and devices. They're doing it just so they know it works and helping out to protect as many people as possible. And also it gives them the chance to do it locally. So, for example, there might be a Queensland cyclone alert to Perth. Also, bushfires, extreme heat, extreme cold, flash floods, tsunami, lightning and thunderstorms, asthma outbreaks, and also flooding as well. This is why they're doing it. Alan seems to be knowing a lot about this. I'm guessing this is the man that turned the two kids at the same time.
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0: It's the Christian O'Connell Show. Today's time waster, we're looking for your bird bands. All right, bird bands, what have I got? As a young ornithologist back in the day myself, what has the young bird boy got? Notorious B.I.R.D.
1: That's good, gold.
0: Van Heron.
1: Gold.
0: Grouse of Pain.
1: Silver.
0: Hensink.
1: Okay,
0: Hensink.
1: Yeah, silver.
0: Imutang Clan.
1: Gold.
0: Lionel Ostrichi.
2: Ooh.
0: No, no, come on, that's nice. Solid gold, if ever I had one. ACB seed. ACB seed.
1: Silver plus.
0: And one of the Beatles loves to go out bird watching. That's right. Sir Paul McCartney.
1: That's gold.
0: McCartney. Flamboyant. So flamingos. Can you believe it? What have you got, Rio? Bird bands.
1: No sudden movements around this country singer. It's Troy Cassowary Daly.
0: Oh, come on. That's very good. Gold. Gold Lux.
3: Oh.
1: Guns and Rosellas. Topical.
0: Very good. Zeitgeist.
1: Dido. Did you hear Dido's gone extinct?
0: No.
1: She's Dodo.
0: Oh, wow. God, how do you come up with that one? Bronze for the obvious.
1: That was brilliant.
0: Literally no effort. Half a calorie on that one.
1: Titney Spears.
0: Excuse me.
1: The beautiful little tit.
0: Oh, wow.
1: One of my favourite birds.
0: Yeah, I'm not going to give that gold because otherwise I'm going to get a whole load of tits coming at me. And I don't want that during a time waster. All right, it's birds. It's all birds. Not one specific type. I won't read them out on air. It's bird bands. Albatross.
1: Oh, gold.
0: Lady Galar Galar.
1: Silver plus.
0: Stevie Phoenix.
1: Silver.
0: Yoko Ono.
1: Gold.
0: Well done, Joe. Kestrel Levine.
1: Silver.
0: Hen Stefani.
1: Silver plus.
0: Gloria Eggstefan.
1: Gold.
0: Well done, Joanne Siggers. That's very good. Swoop Dog. It's a swooping magpie season. The swooping. Erin, that's very good. Penguin Safari.
1: Silver.
0: Almost, Amanda. Metallica Car.
1: Yeah, gold. Why not?
0: That's Ryan. Laura Keith Urban.
1: Gold.
0: Genius. That's the best one so far. Laura Keith Urban is brilliant. Who's that? Nathan. Well done. Mariah Canary.
1: Oh, nice. Gold.
0: That's from Simon. Jamiroquel.
1: Silver plus.
0: My Chemical Cromance.
1: Silver.
0: Billy Ibis.
1: Gold.
0: That's very good. There's that. Dan. Jimmy Barnell.
1: Gold.
0: It's the image.
1: Yes.
0: Of Jimmy Barnes as a Barnell. Kelly Thompson, well done. Trina's got Nine Finch Nails.
1: Silver.
0: Tweetwood Mac.
1: Silver plus.
0: Beak Midler.
1: Silver plus.
0: And James Rainbow Laura Keats.
1: Silver.
0: All right, who's winning today?
1: Nath for Laura Keith Urban.
0: Brilliant. That's the Christian O'Connell Show for today. We are back tomorrow. Tomorrow on the show, we'll be getting into what are the odds. Every week, we look for your stories of coincidence and chance. Here are some of our favourite ones from last week.
4: I was working in London in one of the biggest pubs. I'm in the bathroom, and as I come out of the cubicle, a lady comes out of the toilet beside me, and it's my cousin that I haven't seen for 10 years. And then I hear in a really thick Derry accent, oh my God. And I turn around, it's my other cousin.
5: I was in UK for a Kentucky trip. And at the end of that trip, got talking to a lady next to me. And as it turned out, in a week's time, we were going to the same wedding.
6: The other day I woke up, my husband's like, how did you sleep? I said, I had this weird dream that I was driving in a car with my daughter and I was running red lights. And he said, I was just having a dream that you're in the car with our daughter running a red light.
0: 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Thank you very much for joining us. We're back tomorrow. 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

0: River 1467 weather. For Good Deal Tyres, 504 to 510 Benetook Avenue, Mildura.
1: Well, the Manly, partly cloudy tonight. It's a high chance of showers in the south, medium chance elsewhere. Partly cloudy tomorrow. Slight chance of a shower. Mildura and Robin Vale heading for 15. Ogun 14. The lower western chance of showers near the Victorian border this evening. Partly cloudy tomorrow. Wentworth 15. Pooncarie 16. Broken Hill 14. And for the Riverland, partly cloudy this evening with a medium chance of showers. Cloudy tomorrow. Slight chance of a shower. Renmark 14. Looking ahead for Sunraysia. Thursday cloudy 14. Friday cloudy 15. And Saturday sunny 17 tonight, a low of 4 in Sunraysia.
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0: is the 80s at 8.
1: Good evening. Welcome to the 80s at 8. Shane Bryan with you. We have gone back to July 1981 for Chart Tuesday, and let me tell you, there were some big contenders for the number one position. Was it Men at Work?
2: Who can it be now? Who can it be now?
1: How did they fare up against Stars on 45?

We'll take a look at the Aussie charts, the US charts and the UK charts, and we'll find out who was touring around Australia in July 1981. But let's kick it off with a song that was pretty high on the charts. We'll find out where very shortly. Kim Carnes, Betty Davis Eyes, you're on the 80s at 8.

0: While this was topping the box office,
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0: You're on the 80s at 8, Shane Bryan with you, and we've gone back to 1981 for Chart Tuesday. In fact, it was this week, July 1981, and those three songs we just heard, well, it's safe to say that they were pretty high up in the charts. Where were they? Well, let's take a look at the Oz Chart Rewind.
1: Before the algorithms, before streaming, this is what Australia was cranking. Let's revisit the charts. Revisit the charts. Oz Chart Rewind.
0: Well, let's kick it off with the number five song. The Nolans were one of the biggest family acts of the early 80s, and Gotta Pull Myself Together became their highest charting Australian hit. It was a feel-good sound that was still hanging on from the late 70s, and the song's positive message and catchy chorus helped it become a dance floor favourite. Coming in at number four, we heard it just a minute ago, Men at Work with Who Can It Be Now, and of course Colin Hayes' very distinct vocals and Greg Hamm's unforgettable saxophone riff. It painted a very quirky story about paranoia and unwanted visitors. Within a year, it became the top of the American charts, and it helped launch Australia's biggest export of the decade. Coming at number three from the live EP, Devo with Whip It.
2: I say whip it. Whip it good.
0: It was one of the most unusual hits of 1981. It mixed new wave, synth and satire into a song that became an MTV staple. The band claimed the lyrics were a parody of American self-help slogans. But audiences loved the quirky energy and the very instantly recognisable synth line. Coming in at number two was Kim Carnes. We heard it at the top of the hour. Betty Davis Eyes.
3: Oh, boys, she's a spy. She's got Betty Davis Eyes.
0: She transformed a little-known 1974 song into one of the biggest hits of the decade. Her vocals gave Betty Davis Eyes a very mysterious edge, and the production made it sound years ahead of its time. The song spent 9 weeks at number one in the US, and it even earned a personal thank you from the Hollywood legend Betty Davis herself. Coming in at number one, a very unusual song, the biggest song in Australia this week in July 1981, was also the most unusual. Stars on 45 was a medley that stitched together snippets of Beatles songs and other rock and roll classics over a very distinct dance beat. It was originally recorded in the Netherlands, became a worldwide phenomenon, and it proved that nostalgia was pretty big business even in the 80s. This is Stars on 45, our number one song. 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

0: You're on the 80s at 8. Shane Bryan with you. It's Chart Tuesday. We've gone back to this week in July 1981. And coming in at number 6 was Billy Field and Bad Habits. And, of course, it was his big breakthrough hit that made him one of the big Aussie local stars in the early 80s. 3 records, and sadly, he was gone. It's time to take a look at the US and the UK charts.
1: Check, check, check. Let's go. From London to New York, these were the songs taking over the world. It's the 80s at 8 Global Chart Hits.
0: We already saw how Men at Work did, but there was another Aussie making it big overseas. Jesse's Girl became Rick Springfield's big number one song. It was his only US number one song, but it turned him into a global superstar. Well, that and a bit of help from General Hospital as well. Coming in at number 2 was Kim Carnes with Betty Davis Eyes. But the number one song in the US this week in July 1981, Air Supply, the one that you love. What is with these Aussies, right? Air Supply reached the top of the American charts with this power ballad, gave the Australian duo their very first US number one hit. Now let's take a look at the UK. Coming in at number 3, Spandau Ballet with Chant Number 1. It was their big breakthrough hit and one of the songs that helped launch the new romantic movement into the mainstream. Coming in at number 2 was The Specials with Ghost Town, a bit of a ska classic that perfectly captured Life in Britain hit. Now let's take a look at the UK. Coming in at number 3.

0: Shake and Stevens, Green Door. Shakey was Britain's biggest rock and roll revival star, and the remake of the 1956 hit became another chart topper for the Welsh singer. After the break, back to Australia with the number 8 song on the Oz charts this week in July 1981, Lover Boy and Turn Me Loose. You're on the 80s at 8.
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0: on the 80s at 8, Shane Bryan with you. It is Chart Tuesday. We've gone back to July 1981. And Australian Crawl, Things Don't Seem, sitting at number 11 on the Aussie charts. Now, they were one of several big Aussie bands that were touring the local scene. In fact, them, Men at Work, Cold Chisel, Mental as Anything, The Church, they were doing it pretty tough going out there and touring around the country, just trying to build up a bit of momentum. And then, late in July, came that unmistakable gravel-soaked voice.
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0: Joe Cocker, he hit Australian shores four consecutive nights in Sydney at Capitol Theatre, July 26th right through to 29th. And of course, he was known for You're So Beautiful, with a little help from my friends Delta Lady and The Letter. And didn't he make the Aussie audiences sing with him? Yeah. He was the big star travelling around Australia, if you were lucky enough to be out there going and seeing concerts in July 1981. Coming up next, a big song sitting at number 13 on the Aussie charts, the Pointer Sisters with Slow Hands.

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0: Well, that wraps up the 80s at 8. Tomorrow night on the show, I have a very special guest for our 80s artist spotlight. I had the pleasure last week of chatting with Debbie Gibson. She's hitting our Aussie shores in August. We'll find out all the details and I'll ask her all about her big number one song in Australia, Lost in Your Eyes. That's tomorrow night on the 80s at 8. I'll catch you then. Thanks for keeping me company.
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5: Well, the mainly partly cloudy tonight. It's a high chance of showers in the south, medium chance elsewhere. Partly cloudy tomorrow, slight chance of a shower. Mildura and Robin Vale heading for 15. Ogun 14. The lower western chance of showers near the Victorian border this evening. Partly cloudy tomorrow. Wentworth 15. Pooncarie 16. Broken Hill 14. And for the Riverland, partly cloudy this evening with a medium chance of showers. Cloudy tomorrow, slight chance of a shower, Renmark 14. Looking ahead for Sunraysia, Thursday cloudy, 14, Friday cloudy, 15, and Saturday sunny, 17. Tonight, a low of 4 in Sunraysia.
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10: Well, the Manly partly cloudy tonight. It's a high chance of showers in the south. Medium chance elsewhere. Partly cloudy tomorrow. Slight chance of a shower. Mildura and Robin Vale heading for 15. Ogun 14. The lower western chance of showers near the Victorian border this evening. Partly cloudy tomorrow. Wentworth 15. Pooncarry 16. Broken Hill 14. And for the Riverland, partly cloudy this evening with a medium chance of showers. Cloudy tomorrow. Slight chance of a shower. Renmark 14. Looking ahead for sunrise, yet Thursday cloudy, 14, Friday cloudy, 15, and Saturday sunny, 17. Tonight, a low of 4 in sunrise.
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1: 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I had my HQ. In excess were everywhere. 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Right here in Australia, the haircuts had changed, but Hog's Breath Cafe's iconic 18-hour slow-cooked prime rib, curly fries and atmosphere unlike anywhere else remain. 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
5: On the Manly, partly cloudy tonight. It's a high chance of showers in the south. Medium chance elsewhere. Partly cloudy tomorrow. Slight chance of a shower. Mildura and Robinvale heading for 15. Ogun 14. The lower western chance of showers near the Victorian border this evening. Partly cloudy tomorrow. Wentworth 15. Pooncarie 16. Broken Hill 14. And for the Riverland, partly cloudy this evening with a medium chance of showers. Cloudy tomorrow. Slight chance of a shower. Renmark 14. Looking ahead for Sunraysia. Thursday cloudy 14. Friday cloudy 15. And Saturday sunny 17 tonight, a low of 4 in Sunraysia.
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4: 1989. I had my HQ. In excess were everywhere. The Hawks won the grand final by one goal and Hog's Breath Cafe were born. 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
1: 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For Good Deal Tyres. Head in today for a totally good deal.
8: For the Mallee and Lower Western District, a partly cloudy day today, heading for a top of 15. Thursday, cloudy 14. For Friday, cloudy 15. And Saturday, sunny 17. This morning in Sunraysia, a low of 4.
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0: 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Good morning, Rio.
1: Good morning.
0: Good morning, Patsy.
2: Good morning, everyone.
0: Now, Patsy, how are you feeling? Because I think I heard producer Caitlin and you exchanging medicines early before the show.
2: She's my witch doctor this morning. It's come back.
0: Oh, you poor thing.
2: With a vengeance. It's the weirdest thing.
0: You've got the cough thing. My wife's still not well either, and it keeps sort of, she keeps getting better, then it comes back in waves.
2: It's so weird. So I had it like a month ago, and then obviously was off for a couple of days last week, and then waking up with fevers and stuff again last night. But look, I probably sound worse than I feel, and a lot of people have got it. It really gets its
0: hook in this
2: one.
0: Yeah, it's everywhere at the moment. Yeah, it's awful.
2: Yeah.
0: Do you need anything from us in the Chemist Warehouse Medicine Cabinet?
2: No, unless you've got frozen margaritas in that cupboard. No.
1: Not the usual doctor's prescription.
0: No, but now we know.
2: Well, just to knock me
0: we'll
2: out.
0: Get ahead. So I think we know what illness you've actually got. at least the first step is actually admission, isn't it?
2: No, I did pop into my local Chemist Warehouse again yesterday and dosed up. So thank you very much. I think we're keeping them afloat the last couple of weeks at our house.
0: Now tell me this, Patsy, right? I was asking the team yesterday evening, did everyone get the alert? Did you get the alert?
2: Yes, gosh. You couldn't ignore it, could you?
0: I actually forgot because obviously it was on the news yesterday and I knew it was coming. Then obviously you get on with the day and I totally forgot. So at 2 o'clock I was in a really nice deep nap state.
2: Oh, the worst.
0: And then suddenly this is the alarm now. This isn't an actual alarm going off. I'm replaying what went off yesterday in case you think you've got to run for high ground. It was terrifying.
1: Could we not have gone with a different sound? We should have voted on what sound we get to play for that. Like maybe the chimes, the owl
2: or some Brian Adams.
0: No, but then it's not
1: piercing.
0: It's not piercing enough. Yeah. This says something. We need to get your attention. Now, I don't want to sound like a conspiracy theorist, but it did hit me yesterday, like, what are they doing that for?
2: Yeah, I know.
0: Why suddenly? Yeah. Has this ever happened before?
2: No.
1: No, this is the first time. No.
0: Right.
2: We have like bushfire
0: sirens
2: in certain regions, but this is like widespread, isn't it? And quite piercing.
0: National. Mm.
1: Yeah, widespread panic.
0: National.
2: Yes. What are they going to do with it, though? Like, in all seriousness, like...
0: Well... Maybe they know something.
1: Come on, you can't.
2: Is it like alien invasion or something? Like
0: also, not everyone got the alert. Two members of this team didn't get it.
2: Oh, really?
0: No. And all I would say is I think the government have worked out they can't save everyone. And we need to let a few go. And they've obviously had a look at those few, right, what might happen in their lifetime. You know, what really are they going to do? And go, we can't, not everyone can get in the escape boats. We need to lose a few.
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0: Patricia O'Connell's show. Every Tuesday morning, the first half an hour of the show, we ask you about your day yesterday, your Monday. And would you say you're a Monday winner or loser? Patsy, which way is it for you, mate?
1: Absolute loser yet again this week, afraid.
0: You're picking up the L's.
1: We are finding...
0: Can I just say, I've seen a beautiful dress hanging up on your door. That normally means there's a media luncheon somewhere with your name at the top.
1: Unite.
0: I knew it.
1: Today, we'll, you know, if I dose myself up and I'm well enough to go.
0: I know where you came into work. Otherwise, if you'd go straight to luncheon, questions are asked about commitment to the bright side of the luncheonette.
1: Have lunch, we'll go. No, we've been in our house for nearly 30 years, and I'm
0: have you really?
1: Yeah,
0: bloody
1: we've got
0: hell.
1: It nearly 30. I know, it's just flown. And so stuff is starting to bust. I'm calling it it's actually 27 years. So I'm calling it the 27 year itch. So we've just replaced our whole heating system, mate. Ooh. That owed us nothing. That thing went for nearly 30 years, which was phenomenal. My brother had about four in that time.
0: Yeah.
1: And then yesterday, our dishwasher, it's been making this weird whirling sound. And I said to Chris, that's not normal. I don't think that's right. And he said, there's probably a teaspoon or, you know, I don't know, a chop or something stuck in there. Anyway, it was just undeniable yesterday. It was so loud. So I got a guy out and it's gone kafoots now. So doesn't it come in threes? I'm wondering what the next thing is going to be.
0: Oh, no, what a pain. Now, and so, because Rio and I have both had a similar problem with the dishwasher, the interpeller?
1: No, apparently it's the pump, the water pump.
2: Oh, that's big trouble.
0: Oh, God, that's going to cost you, love.
1: Well, you know, it's...
0: That's what tradies speak like that, don't they? They even call guys, it's going to cost you, sweetheart. I don't mind being called sweetheart by a tradie either. That's going to cost you, love.
1: Oh my God.
0: I'm just going to give it to you straight. I won't sugarcoat it.
1: We're all grown ups. Not paying extra for that.
0: So what have you got?
1: Crack.
0: They can't be repaired. You've got to get a new one.
1: Well, that's the thing. We can repair it, but it's 6 years old and it's actually...
0: It's not that old, though.
2: I got the same talk from my dishwasher guy.
0: That's terrible.
2: Like,
1: you better get a new one, Christian.
2: That's what he told me.
0: Isn't that awful these days, right?
1: Know.
0: They almost have built-in obsolescence.
1: I know.
0: Years ago, your mum and dad got that stuff. They had it for a lifetime.
1: Did they ever?
0: They would leave their ovens in their wills.
1: Well, my...
0: You know, at the wake was mainly white consumer goods being carted up around family members. I want the fridge freezer!
1: My father-in-law was a shocker. He had, like, spare washing machines in his garage in case his other one broke down for spare parts.
0: Yeah, I bet. Do you remember there used to be a local guy that would mend anything?
1: Yeah, we had Mr. Fryer in our town. Mr. Fryer, and he could fix absolutely
0: We had
1: anything.
0: One in the UK in the little town that I grew up. There was the equivalent of Mr. Fryer. Yeah. Maybe it was like, you go in there and there's not a spare inch of daylight.
1: No.
0: It's just toasters.
1: Yeah, it looks like
0: fridges,
1: studio out.
0: Old TVs with like the back ripped out when they used to have those big ass J-Lo booty TVs, you know?
1: I know, but you know, it's just cheaper. I think that's sad.
0: But that's terrible after 6 years. And it sounds like it's biodegradable. Landfills basically dishwashers and fidget spinners.
1: Yes, it is. So I'm in the market for that, ENS.
0: Oh, no. And again, now we know where you came in this morning. The luncheonette and to try and basically get a free dishwasher from
1: ENS. Prepared to pay.
0: Yeah, mates.
2: Someone
0: right.
2: be paying.
0: Yeah. Rio, are you Monday winner or loser?
2: I am a Monday winner. I had a great Monday. I had a package that's been waiting to come for over a week, and there's three posties that come. One of them is hot. Hot. It's
0: really?
2: Crazy. And even in winter.
0: Heated rivals.
2: He wears a little short postie outfit and the very tight shirt as well.
1: Oh.
2: And he knows he's hot. And so when you get the package from him, there's always a bit of flirting. There's a bit of to and fro. And so anytime that happens to me.
0: You and I are basically a horny housewife.
2: Yes, I am. Because I'm home in the middle of the day.
0: Your husband is away at work. And you're bored at home.
2: Yes,
0: in Wisteria Lane. Yes. Desperate housemen.
2: So always a good day when he comes. There's always a 1 in 3 chance. I hear that ding dong and I'm like. Please be hot, guys.
0: No, you're hoping it really is. You're hoping it really is a ding dong.
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0: Christian O'Connell Show. How was your day yesterday? Would you say you're a Monday winner or loser? Christian, I'm a Monday loser. I also didn't have the alarm go off on my phone. So sorry to hear that. I guess I'll carry on in ignorant bliss. Or will I just follow your team, who all seem to have got the alarm? Christian, I'm a Monday winner. I'm having a good hair week, not day, week.
1: Wow. I love that.
0: It's only Tuesday off six. It's too early to declare a good hair week, no? Monday loser, Christian. I had to pay $500 for my son's allergy test and $50 on a Hot Wheels as a bribe. There's a whole art of bribing your kids. I see that. Monday loser, Christian. I gave myself concussion after only being at work for half an hour yesterday. I slid and then hit my head on a window. Late, and I hope everything's okay. Christian, not sure if I'm a Monday winner or loser, but I got an Uber yesterday, and the Uber driver asked if I wanted an alcoholic beverage.
2: Oh, he's awesome.
0: What service?
2: That's a winner.
0: What service? What has he seen about your demeanor? We thought, this guy needs a beer.
2: I've never been offered
0: a
2: beer.
0: No, not at all.
2: Maybe
0: what kind of Uber is that?
2: Is that legal?
0: I don't think it is.
2: No. Have they done their RSA? That's so cool.
0: Yes, I love you going, that's so cool. I would say I'm a Monday winner because of just what a magical night we had last night. Now, last night was the book launch party, and I'm sorry that we couldn't invite more of you there. It was, I would say, I would put that one of my favourite nights ever, actually. It was a very special night for me. You know, I was launching the new book, which is, well, it's supposed to be out tomorrow, but in a very Australian way, it's just out.
2: Everyone seems to have read it.
0: We were going to have like a dinner out, my wife, and I went, cancel it. It's everywhere. People have it. They're goading me. Yesterday, people were sending me photos. I saw it at the weekend, just in a bookshop. No biggie. And so when you write a book, you write it alone, and you kind of hope, is this a book? Especially as a very, very different book for me to write and to share as well. And so to actually get up in front of people yesterday and to talk about the book for the first time in front of a room full of people. And this is a book about the joy of authentic connection. And actually the lovely thing, and Rio did, Pat, so honestly, you've been so proud of our boy Rio. You were amazing yesterday.
1: You're a natural.
0: I really saw your maturity and, you know, and just how good you were in the Q&A and hosting it last night and being in it as well. And obviously, I don't think I'm probably the easiest person to interview. I can be quite wriggly. And I was quite wriggly last night. And it went all over the place. And I think it's called, the book is called Unscript. It should be like that. But no, you were there with me. And you made me feel a lot more relaxed having you up there with me as well. And you did a great job. I loved it. What was really nice was, because this is a book about the joy of human connection and how I think it really is, it's in danger at the moment. We're not spending enough time speaking to each other. What was lovely is that then for the rest of the night, people coming up to me with their version of some of the things and some of the stories I'd shared as well. There was also a wild story that I've never been able to say on the radio that Lois, my daughter, gave me permission to actually share last night, that actually lost the room.
2: Yes, well, you thought you were going to be embarrassing Lois with this story. But everyone sort of turned on you.
0: It was a giant
2: bad guy.
0: Right at the end of all those lovely words and heartfelt sharings, and then I shared one final story, and I watched the room turn on me.
1: Oh.
2: Were we ever able to get that story on radio?
0: No, I don't think so. Okay. Well, if that was like a focus group, Rio, I'll lose the country.
2: Yeah, that didn't like what you did.
0: I thought this was a great story about being a good dad, scaring a child into a way, off a potential path of on the streets. And so I didn't realize it was going to. People were like, oh.
2: I think.
0: A couple of the mums there went, oh. I'm like, no, not cool.
2: You asked Lois live on stage if it was all right if you talk about it.
0: I assumed she wouldn't want that story shared. And I was actually hoping she was going to go, no.
2: I think she knew that you were going to come off looking bad in
0: the story. Yeah, she knew that this trapdoor is only for one of us and it isn't me. Afterwards, the publisher was like, why didn't you put that in a book? I went, thank God it didn't go in the book.
1: Maybe the next one.
0: Yes, but it was a really, really special night. It was lovely to actually meet our lovely listeners and to have a glass of wine. The venue, thank you very much to Strato, which was beautiful, beautiful. Stunning. It really did look like, I said at the beginning, it did look a lot like the building that Gruber tried to blow up, Hans Gruber, in Die Hard. Yeah, it had those vibes. It was really beautiful up there in the evening, high up above Melbourne. We'll be doing a book launch party in Sydney very soon as well. And I'm going to be doing some signings on a couple of Saturdays here in Melbourne and in Sydney as well over the next couple of weeks. But thank you to everyone who gave us their... it's a favourite night of the week to come out. It's a Monday night. So thank you so much for the people that came last night. And also, I have to say, well done to Pete Depler, intern Pete, who did an amazing job last night. Pete, you did... That was only your third ever stand-up gig. You came right on after us and... I tell you one thing you've got is natural stage presence. Definitely. You were very relaxed up there, and that takes a long time to learn. It was lovely to meet your very elegant sister and also your dad, who'd driven like 4 hours to come along.
3: They all came along. It was, yeah, no, they loved it. It was great. You set the room up perfectly. There was no way I could fail the way you set me up, so thank you so much.
0: You were really good. Did you enjoy it, most importantly?
3: I, you know what? I was buzzing afterwards. I mean, obviously you, amazing. Rio, amazing. And then to do stand-up, because we caught up beforehand, and the one piece of advice you gave me, which was like, just slow down, just relax, go almost like you're going slow. And that was the best advice I could have ever gotten.
0: I thought you had real natural stage presence up there. The Red Bull thing you had towards the end, I thought was really funny.
3: Oh, yeah. I'm not sure if we can repeat that on air, though.
0: No. But it was very funny. Really good. You should be very proud to be able to do that after your third. That was your third one last night?
3: Third one, yeah.
0: And also, because it was like an intimate room, the audience were like touching that little stage. So they're really up close. So you really could read them if it's not going well.
3: Yeah.
0: Oh, and you had the CEO there, your sister, your dad, the chief content officer, all the management team of this radio station. And we've seen how they behave this year. They're a little bit, let's just say, trigger happy when it comes to killing off breakfast shows.
3: So true. Very nerve-wracking in front of all that. And my father's with key management as well. And I was like, Dad's had three champagnes. I've never seen him have a champagne before ever. He only drinks
0: I think he's had three bottles of champagne. All I saw him was perpetually just downing another drink. Wow. When I said goodbye to him, he was looking, he had one eye on me and one eye out the window. I don't know if he was keeping an eye on the cows or back at the farm in Colac, but he was a bit groggy. The other thing I saw, as I was waiting for my Uber, I was just chatting to my wife, and I said, oh, Pete's just leaving now. Pete's like stolen all the flowers. Oh. Where were you going with this? You have a hot date at 9 o'clock last night.
3: No, I just thought, well, it's a bit
0: not
3: like
0: a Rio's postie.
2: Right? Get your hands off my postie.
0: Hands off.
3: I just sort of assumed, well, it's like a wedding, right? Because they're only going to get thrown out. So I thought I'll just bring back some for my sister's house, some friends, or anyone else who wants some
0: flowers.
3: Every
0: company has, I guess it's like in the prison system, you have the lifer that knows exactly how this place works. And how to play the game. Pete knows, he's always, whenever I go, oh, I'll buy these, going, I don't know how to claim these. I don't think we can claim, like, beers in the middle of the afternoon and a hot bowl of chips. Well, how's that related to... No, don't worry, just keep the receipts. I'll be able to claim these. You're probably selling those flowers down a market on the way in this morning, Pete.
3: No, I assure you I'm not. No flowers for everyone. Great flowers. They're beautiful flowers. And my sister's very thankful this morning as well. So thank you very much for that. Although she did look like she was from White Lotus last night. I don't know what she was.
0: No, she stuck out like a sore thumb.
2: Yeah, she was very elegant.
0: Elegant.
2: Yes.
0: We keep saying that word and then looking at Pete. It was dressed like he was a dealer. I'll tell you what he was dealing. Dopamine.
4: 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Up all night. We love our Aussie anthems.

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0: Feeling good on the Murray. 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

0: Christian O'Connell Show. Extra time wasted today. We're looking for your Bogan TV show. Sebastian's show, you win thanks to Bing Lee. Better living every day. It's not just a tagline. It's a promise. A smart Breville toaster. Mm. Christian, I am a total Monday winner. Found a new home yesterday. Jasmine Fuller, congratulations. All right, Bogan TV. Let's turn the channel on. Not the Durrells, the Durries.
1: Silver Plus.
0: What about Marcus? Thong Fu. Instead of Kung Fu.
1: Thong Silver Plus.
0: Now, we all love amazing TV show, Succession.
1: Of course.
0: The Australian version. Succession. Succession.
1: Succession. Gold.
0: Well done, Anthony. Changing Goons.
1: Gold.
0: What on Amanda? Not Dancing with the Stars, Dancing at the Bar.
1: Silver.
0: Thank God Your Beer.
1: Silver.
0: What on Stephen? The Bogan Girls.
1: Gold.
0: Esky and Hutch.
1: Gold.
0: Starsky and Hutch. That's good, Jason. Good morning, Jason in Sydney. Better Homes and Beer Gardens.
1: Gold.
0: Very good, Glenn. Not the show Jag. Dag.
1: That's going to be hard to beat. Gold Plus.
0: Who is that? Tim Prowse.
1: You don't hear about Jag much these days.
0: No. But there's certain person on the show who lives for that show. Sons of Nike, not Anarchy.
1: Silver Plus.
0: Instead of Bluey, Shuey.
1: Oh, God.
0: Lovely little kids' TV show.
1: I haven't seen that episode.
0: No. Vicar of Dribbley.
1: Silver.
0: Sesame Steve. Instead of Sesame Street, Steve
1: bronze.
0: Irwin.
1: Oh, nah, bronze still.
0: Christian, I love Raisin Toast, and now they do a thick cafe cut that's even great just for dinner.
1: Ooh, you can have the cafe in your home.
0: I dream of Beanie.
1: I guess. Silver Plus.
0: As a kid, I used to love the TV show Magnum P.I., but there's a Bogan version now.
1: What is it?
0: Magnum DUI.
1: Oh, God.
0: He just gets a lift everywhere. God Glenn
1: plus.
0: Webber, that is very good. Magnum DUI. That's really made me laugh. Thank you, Glenn Webber. And then finally, not bananas in pajamas, but bananas in Tiranas.
1: Oh, gold as well.
0: Bananas in Tiranas.
2: Coming down the road.
0: Everywhere.
1: Very good, guys.
0: Yeah, no,
1: very
0: it was beautiful,
1: good.
0: Wasn't it?
1: In sync.
0: Yeah, in sync. Nice. All right, who is winning the first of many toasters we're giving away today, thanks to Bing Lee?
1: Glenn Webber, get that bread ready, because your Magnum DUI has won you a toaster!
0: Genius, well done. Brand new time waster this morning at 8:30, which is, of course...
1: Bird Bands.
0: Is it?
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5: For the Mallee and Lower Western District, a partly cloudy day today, heading for a top of 15. Thursday, cloudy 14. For Friday, cloudy 15. And Saturday, sunny 17. This morning in Sunraysia, a low of 4.
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0: Christian O'Connell's show. So yesterday, what were you doing at 2 o'clock when that terrifying alarm went off on your phones? Because I was just suddenly thinking, we all would have forgotten about it.
1: Yeah.
0: Yeah, you just get on with your day. You know, you heard Patsy talk about the news, and then we all just get on with the days. You got so much that goes on in our heads and in front of us in any given day. And then suddenly at 2 o'clock, your phone just makes that noise. And what were you doing? I'd imagine there were like people in having a doctor's appointment. Dentists must have been carrying out fillings. Surgeons would have been doing operations. And suddenly they're thinking, what, is this a hospital alarm? Yeah. I have my noise-canceling headphones on like I do every afternoon during the week, having my nap. It still got through the noise cancelling, so I was reassured that I would be saved in with my noise-cancelling headphones on, having my 2 o'clock nap yesterday. The noise, obviously designed to get our attention, but I'm thinking it's very stressful.
1: Very.
0: Surely, can we just, on behalf of radio and kind of sonic architectures, really, suggest some better noises? This, it's already scary as you've got to pack up and grab everyone and Nana and the kids and run for high land. But why not have a little bit of a smile about it?
1: It would take the edge off because you see other people running around.
0: And then if that doesn't work... God, kids, get in the car!
1: That's a good one.
0: You know, and then if you find out it's a false alarm... Oh, Elmo! Just because you got that button now, don't misuse it, mate. All right, Patsy, what were you up to?
2: I was with the dishwasher man. He'd come at 2 o'clock. He was coming between, I got the window, between 2 and 6, and he came bang on 2. And so
1: unheard of to come bang on time.
2: I know. No, wow. He's brilliant. So I was kind of staring at his plumber's crack as he was in the dishwasher.
0: An average Monday then.
2: And thinking, how much is this going to cost?
0: What, to stare at his crack?
2: That's what that was.
0: Amazing the things you can get on Airtasker. And Rio, what were you doing at 2 o'clock, dare I ask?
1: Unfortunately, I was not staring at any plumber's crack. I was roused from my beautiful magnesium bath that I was indulging in at 2 p.m.
2: Oh, you are just...
0: You weren't having a bath in the middle of the afternoon. Oh. Who are you, Winston Churchill?
2: Some mad king.
0: Yeah, it is.
1: It felt illegal, actually. I've never done it before. It felt wrong.
2: It's the best.
1: Because, you know, but it's nice,
2: isn't
1: it?
2: Daytime bath is the best.
1: Oh, it was lovely.
0: Was it? Yeah. And a magnesium one, you say?
1: Yeah, I was tricked into it by a very cunning... You know how at gyms, occasionally they'll have some guy with a table there selling his wares?
0: I always buy whatever they sell. I just feel really sorry for them. They look like they've invested money in it and stuff like that.
1: Yes, yeah. It's like, I think it's his own business. And he got me in, and I'm a sucker for this. Any sort of compliment, he was like, oh, I saw you smashing out your chest over there. And I was like,
2: salesman.
1: I'm glad you noticed because, yes, I was smashing it out. Thank
0: I was doing cable flies hitting you, PB.
1: I'm glad you've got a keen eye for hard work.
0: It's nice to speak to a fellow pro.
2: So how many bottles of this stuff did you buy?
1: One bottle, but it works out to $12 a bath, which isn't a great...
2: Wow.
1: It's not
0: That's
1: a great...
0: a lot of money.
1: It's a lot of
0: $12
1: money.
0: $12 for a bath you can just run for free.
1: I got the feeling he hasn't...
0: You can go down the supermarket and get those magnesium flakes.
1: I know. But he said I was commenting on my chest, and I was like, you know what? I am an elite athlete. I probably will need a magnesium
0: bath.
1: You can't
0: just have what ordinary people have.
1: Exactly.
0: You need pro-level magnesium bath salts. And did it help relax? Those pecs.
1: Yes,
0: the delts,
1: you know, it really.
0: And the scaps.
1: Yes,
0: the traps. And
1: yes,
0: the traps. And they're looking a bit more relaxed today.
1: Yeah, the traps are feeling more limber than they ever have.
0: Yeah, we call it every Tuesday, we call it Trap Tuesday. So you were asleep and got woken up.
1: Yeah, well, I was just deep into
0: my $12 bath.
1: Then,
0: That's why it needs to be this sound.
1: That would have been much nicer.
0: Oh, sad news today about the passing yesterday of the great Bill Oddie. One of the greatest TV shows ever. If you have a certain age, as a play this.
3: Goodies,
0: oh, my God.
3: Goody, goody, yum, yum.
0: Awesome theme tune as well. Listen to this. If you're a similar vintage to Pat tonight, if I said two words to you, Kitten Kong, you're about there. Just the most delirious fun you could have as a kid was watching the Goodies. Everything that Monty Python were doing for adults, the Goodies were doing for kids all around the world.
1: Wow.
0: Oh, yeah, absolutely brilliant. Very sad news about a great man, one of the original Goodies, Bill Oddie.
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0: Christian O'Connell show yesterday, 2 p.m. Who got to press and set it all in motion?
1: Where was it done? The big red button.
0: Yes. Are there two that got to be depressed at the same time? Like we see in movies with the two keys?
1: Yes, yeah.
0: The key codes? How did that all happen where suddenly, incredible thing this day and age, we'd alert every single phone in Australia, a country this size as well. But not everyone has had the alarm yesterday. And now I think some people are concerned. Mm. Like, why were they deselected? So we're asking, what were you doing yesterday at 2 o'clock? Christian, I was at the photocopier when the alarm went off. The eerie part was hearing all the other phones echoing down the hallways. Christian, I was on yard duty when the alarm went off. A little boy at the school asked if we were being bombed.
2: Oh, my God.
0: That's so sad. Oh, blimey.
2: But, I mean, they had a
0: honey. Christian, I was at Irwin's 80th birthday get-together. We all know Irwin.
1: Who's Irwin?
0: I'm pretend, I don't know, but just it's nice to play it off. Oh, yeah, shout out to Irwin, rocking the big 8-0. By the way, Irene Gold was 103 yesterday.
2: Oh, wow.
1: She is incredible.
0: Yes. This is a listener who we helped celebrate her 100 3 years ago. We sent you in a limo, and the main thing you did was went round and did a number two in a toilet.
1: I was busting before
0: and
1: the limo.
0: And made a 100-year-old get a hammer and mallet and break it up.
1: Not true. Well, she's 103.
0: 103.
1: Amazing. Diva.
0: Yeah, yeah. I wonder if she knows Irwin.
2: She's got 23 years on it.
0: Christian Bronwyn in Sydney. I was doing some face-to-face training as part of my job. Face-to-face. My trainer forgot about it and got a surprise when it went off. Christian, I'm in the Blue Mountain. I was dutifully waiting for the alarm. It didn't go off. Oh. I guess I'm one of the expendables. I love this one from Jordan. Christian, I was watching my phone, counting down in excitement, and felt so underwhelmed at the sound. I felt like I'd missed out on a jump scare. Christian, I'm a teacher. I was in the school canteen when there was a cacophony, great word, Katrina, of emergency alarms going off. When I scan the room, seeing all these embarrassed kids because they're not supposed to have phones, all I could yell was, sprung bads!
2: Yeah. Sprung bads!
0: Sprung bads! Yeah. Christian, 2 p.m. yesterday was at the checkout Bunnings. It scared the hell out of all of us. Christian, I was teaching a bunch of adults how to use computers. Oh, maybe Rio you could go to next week's one at 2 o'clock for that one. Christian, I work as an assistant principal and had to laugh when all the children's phones went off in their bags. For these phones, they're not meant to have. Daryl works a night shift. He was fast asleep, didn't hear anything. Christian, do you think that all the hidden secret jail phones went off yesterday as well as at 2 p.m.? I'd love to know.
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0: His names, yeah, and yeah, I can't remember.
1: Yeah. I don't remember naming anyone Sexy John. John. I'm begging to win one of your amazing toasters. My daughter killed my good toaster of the weekend, and it doesn't do a great job. It's almost like a hamster spinning to cook. Please, can I have one? Yes. During the next 15 minutes of radio this morning, our national toaster alarm will be going off. When you hear it, do not be alarmed. Call in ASAP and you could win one of our amazing Breville smart toasters given to us by Bing Lee. The alarm is...
2: Goodies! Goody, goody, yum, yum.
1: That's going to go off during the next 15 minutes at some moment. As soon as you hear it, you call as quickly as those little digits of yours will tap out my number. Put it in your phone now, Christian. 13, 55, 22. When you hear this,
2: goodies,
1: this is a test. This is
2: goody,
1: a test.
2: Goody, yum, yum.
1: Christian, I have a Terminator cutout, and yesterday at 2 p.m., its eyes lit up red. Skynet. Wowee. Christian, I was listening with interest in everyone's opinion on the Oz Alert test yesterday. Well, Australia was actually late to the party. Places like New Zealand, Spain, France, Germany, in fact, most European countries have had the test system for years. UK had a second national test in 2025. Mm. The first test in 2023 identified issues with certain carriers and devices. They're doing it just so they know it works and helping out to protect as many people as possible. And also it gives them the chance to do it locally. So, for example, there might be a Queensland cyclone alert to Perth. Also, bushfires, extreme heat, extreme cold, flash floods, tsunami, lightning and thunderstorms, asthma outbreaks, and also flooding as well. This is why they're doing it. Alan seems to be knowing a lot about this. I'm guessing this is the man that turned the two kids at the same time. All right, signs you're an adult now. Last week on the show, this is where we started talking about toasters. Mm. And so that's when we're in the situation we have something to give away to you. Last week's one then, signs you're an adult. John, when you prefer to have a coffee in the afternoon instead of a beer. Lucy, planning what time to start a 2.5-hour movie so you can get to bed on time. Chris, looking at the calendar and seeing there are no plans for the weekend and getting excited and having a weekend of nada. Cam, when you find the best car park spot in the shopping centre and it's next to a place where other people can't park and damage your car. Peter, signs you're an adult, constantly wondering how much milk is in the fridge.
3: Yes.
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1: And Kate, when you get overly excited about visiting a Coles or Woolie that isn't your usual one.
5: 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The

0: Christian O'Connell's show. Christian, I saw a clip yesterday while Carl Sandilands was doing an interview and all the phones went off, except his. Expendable. Renzo goes on to say, once is unfortunate, twice is a trend. Christian, I'm Sexy John's mother-in-law, Karen.
1: Oh.
0: Who? Forget about who is Erna. Who is Sexy John?
2: We must have... Sometimes we give listeners...

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0: Chris and O'Connell show yesterday. What were we doing at 2 o'clock in the afternoon during the national alert testing? It was actually at a funeral. Not ideal. A couple of phones went off at 2 p.m. during the eulogy.
1: Oh, vibe kill.
0: The poor chap doing the eulogy, his phone went off. He had to step away from the lectern, get back to his bag, turn it off, walk back up, and then carry on the speech.
1: That's hard.
0: I'm hoping that the deceased would have found this amusing. Christian Sines, you're an adult, or maybe OCD. The family and I are off to Gold Coast on Sunday. I already figured out which route to take to the airport, what time to set the alarm, what restaurants we'll eat on our trip. Am I in dad mode? No, you are in what my kids call activated dad mode. I would be doing exact. That's my job. I always get to the airport so early. Yeah.
2: What is it about dads and holidays? Do you like in between holidays they don't do as much, but then holidays.
0: Excuse me.
3: Just pay
0: Excuse me. We do a lot. No. I was mopping my kitchen floors only Sunday while my wife watched.
2: Okay.
0: I put a shift in. Christian, listen, Ryan, on dad mode there, I do the same thing. The moment the holiday I get booked, I start booking up restaurants as well.
3: Got it.
2: Wow.
0: Yeah. And also, get always, my catchphrase, better be there early than stressed and late.
2: Oh, catchy catchphrase, man.
0: I'm thinking about doing a collab, actually. Christian, I'd love to win one of these toasters. Why might you ask? No, I didn't, Linda. Sally here. I am an adult. Signs you're an adult when I pour a nice cold drink, sit on the deck, staring at the back lawn, feeling quite happy about how beautiful it looks after I've mowed it. Linda actually wants that toaster. She's recently turned 50. Never used a toaster.
2: What? Shut the front door.
0: Please, and then open it again and say, really? Always better to be early than stressed and late. What you said, the more it...
2: it just comes around.
0: It's like a Lennon McCartney rhythm to it, you know? Christian, I've just been using the grill section of my oven to do toast.
3: Oh, wow.
0: What? Linda? Christian Sines, you're an adult. You're trying to win a good toaster from a radio show.
3: Yes. So good.
0: That's my favourite one of the year. Christian, our toaster broke the other week, and recently I caught my husband having to stand with his hand on the toaster lever just so we can have toast. Please. I didn't realise these toasters are like the new Viennetta. Christian Sines, you're an adult. You get very excited about bedtime.
3: Yes.
0: True. You start patting it, don't you, before you get in? You peel the sheet back, even when you go and brush your teeth. Just get ready for this entry into this bed. Christian San Gennaro, when something simple as going bowling wakes you up the next day with an aching body. Christian, Greece made history yesterday.
3: Oh.
0: Right here in Australia, winning world championships in water polo. It's not mentioned on the Australian news, but mentioned in other countries. Christian, congratulations, Greece. Okay. I now realise why our Greek producer, Tina, didn't come in yesterday.
2: Celebrating.
0: Yeah, absolutely. She's in the pool with the team. Tina, we're on to you. Come on. Walk ball. Christian, signs you're getting old. Hubby and I go on date nights to dance, Bunnings, Coles, Woolies, Chemist Warehouse and Aldi to check out the special buys.
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7: For the Mallee and Lower Western District, a partly cloudy day today, heading for a top of 15. Thursday, cloudy 14. For Friday, cloudy 15. And Saturday, sunny 17. This morning in Sunraysia, a low of 4.
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2: 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Hello, Wiggles.
3: 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Yeah, personal friend.
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6: He's a genius. That's what the J stands for.
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11: Showtime. Good afternoon to you, Amanda.
9: We've been delivered something from the mail department.
11: Oh, really?
9: Do you have a mail department? I don't know. Let's see what it is.
11: We do have a mail department. Is it a small package?
9: It looks like a cake box.
11: Oh, I don't know about a cake. Is it from a certified cake dealer?
9: It's not listener cake, which you call it. Is it listener food? No, it's not.
11: No, but sometimes you just got to be careful.
9: Yeah, it's been made by professionals.
11: Okay, who?
9: Oh,
11: cake it away?
9: I know what this is about. I know what this is about. I'm going to read you what is printed inside the box.
11: Okay, this is fun.
9: What do you call that, doll?
11: Oh, sponge cake.
9: It's a sponge cake.
11: What's that stuff on top?
9: Icing sugar. And so what do you call this doll? That is from the castle. And I'm putting it all together. You
11: what
9: know
11: you
9: why
11: doing?
9: We've been sent this? Because I was reading that the castle is being made into a stage play, not a musical, because I saw that they were saying, really, the lines are so famous that they're like the songs. So it's been made into a musical. It's going to be on stage.
11: No, it's not a musical.
9: So it's going to be made into a stage play that will start next year in Melbourne.
11: I've been saying to anyone who'd care to listen that the castle will make a great stage play.
9: I've known you for so many years. I've heard you talk about the castle nonstop. I've never heard
11: it.
9: You say that
11: it will
9: make a great stage
11: I haven't
9: stage
11: said it
9: play.
11: To you, but I've said it to other people, creative people. And
9: okay.
11: I've probably,
9: you were there
11: maybe I might have mentioned
9: else.
11: It to the guys from Working Dog.
9: Oh,
11: maybe I might have said that because everyone wants to say it. I love that line. Ryan, find the line.
12: What do you call that, Dal?
2: Sponge cake.
12: Beautiful. And what's that stuff on top?
2: Icing sugar.
12: How is it, kids? Now, why would you want to go out to a restaurant when this keeps coming up night after night?
9: I've got some sponge cake here ready to be eaten.
11: Great. Okay.
9: Yum. Thank
11: Yum.
9: You.
11: Thank you.
9: You to the Working Dog people who sent that to us.
11: Why, is this a sponge cake? They haven't said it's a jet ski.
9: No.
11: But it's good.
9: Well, you know,
11: I'm not complaining.
9: What kind of stage show will send us a jet ski? James Bond on stage.
11: I would just like the time when someone sends us a jet ski.
9: Yeah,
11: remember those grandiose gestures they used to do in the media all those years ago?
9: You know what would annoy you is if I took it home.
11: Yeah.
9: Because I'm not a fan of them. You love them. This would be like that Yves Saint Laurent basket. Someone sends it and they give it to me. And you'd have to go, fair enough.
11: I thought when, Kyle Sandlin started his new show, he might send us a jet ski.
9: Yeah, right. I think he needs the jet skis.
11: Well, thank you, guys. I'm looking forward to do we know when it's coming?
9: It's coming early next year. Let's have a look here. I think it's going to be from March 2027. Tickets are on sale now.
11: Yeah, because I reckon it's going to go off.
9: thecastleonstage.com.au.
11: Yep. Great. I know, Ryan, you're a little bit jealous. Kingdom of Fools had its run there.
13: Yeah, I should have brought in a sponge cake as well.
9: Yeah.
11: What did you bring?
9: Your props were like, remember your props? They weren't like cake.
13: Yeah, you don't want my props.
9: No, the props were leeches, a jar of vomit.
11: Yeah, and a cup of urine.
9: And a cup of urine. So I'm glad you didn't bring anything.
11: Leeches, vomit and urine. My legal firm. Well, thank you, guys. Big show today. Emma Gillespie is going to be joining us. Mm-hmm. Interesting what you were talking to me about with Emma's side hustle podcast.
9: Well, it's not her side hustle. It's her hustle. We're her side hustle. The Daily Oz podcast is about how there's a political move in Victoria to get rid of the street auction, where you have the auction on site.
11: No auctions at all?
9: Well, it encourages you to bid too high, to make emotional bids.
11: That's the point of
9: it. Yes, I know, but it's not, they say, it's not fair and it's a rort.
11: Oh, that's so green. It's what we all live in, a yurt.
9: That's not what they're proposing, Brendan.
11: Wear patchouli oil. Okay, well, I look forward to catching up with Emma about that. Instagram makes its return and we can't do anything until we do the Fast Five.
9: Would you like to
14: River 1467. Feeling good.

0: Hello there, it's Jonesy Demander driving you home. I'm just stoked that the Castle, the stage play, is coming to the stage next year.
1: Mm-hmm. Tickets are on sale already.
0: The Castle have sent us sponge cake. What's this stuff on top called?
1: Icing sugar. Let's not quotes.
0: It's just, I love, everyone's got a great quote from that movie.
1: What's your favourite one?
0: I think I like kickboxing 24 hours a day. I think that's my favourite. Ryan, you got one?
2: Tell him he's dreaming.
0: Oh, yeah, okay. Amanda?
1: You don't have anything too obvious, Ryan. Oh, I don't know.
0: Are you
1: straight to the pool room.
0: Are you Australian? Where are you from?
1: I loved it. I loved the film. I look forward to seeing it on stage, but I don't obsessively know every word like you do.
0: Let's get into the Fast Five.
3: How fast can this thing go?
4: Faster than the speed of light.
5: Jonesy and Amanda's
4: Fast Five.
1: I do know. I've just eaten too much cake.
0: Oh, that sponge cake was amazing.
1: It was. It was yum.
0: You can't muck up a sponge cake.
1: Well, you can. My husband once did for my birthday.
0: What did
1: he made
0: Harley
1: something
0: do
1: that ended up being a frisbee.
0: Did he jump out of it?
1: But apparently, it's only basic ingredients, but you have to take great care and precision in how you do it. You have to let the air in here and the this out there, and you can't let blah, blah, blah. Exactly.
0: Jordan is in Lang Lang. Hello, Jordan.
1: Hi, Jordan.
6: Hi, how are you?
0: Jordan, favourite line from The Castle?
6: It was what the other guy said, which was telling me he's dreaming, but I know there's another line in regards to you're not taking my castle.
0: Oh, yeah. A man's home is his castle.
1: You've sold it so beautifully, Jordan. Here's question number one for you. What's the biggest state in Australia by land size?
6: Oh, pretty sure that it's
1: have a guess.
6: Queensland?
1: No, it's not Queensland.
0: No. Peter's in Scoresby.
1: Hi, Peter. Jones is going to ask you a boring question.
0: It's
1: get
0: not
1: ready.
0: Boring? What's your favourite line from The Castle, Peter?
7: Jousting sticks. How much?
0: $50.
7: Tell him he's dreaming.
0: Beautiful.
1: Yeah, do you want to keep going, Brendan?
0: With a pulpit, you know. What's a pulpit? Where the priest does his little sermon.
1: Question number one, this is where we still are.
0: You
1: here,
0: people,
1: Peter.
0: I don't know where you're from.
1: What's
0: obviously
1: the
0: not
1: biggest,
0: this country.
1: What's the biggest state in Australia by land size?
7: Western Australia.
1: Yeah, Western
0: right
1: Australia.
0: On. Did you know France fits into Western Australia 4.5 times?
1: Mm-hmm.
0: You can fit Germany into Western Australia 7 times. And the UK fits into Western Australia more than 10 times.
1: Well, maybe they shouldn't do it. Don't fit into us.
0: Let's play Riff Raff, Pete.
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10: Gosh, you can't understand. Got to keep out the Riff Raff.
1: What song has this riff?
0: That's a face melter.
1: It's working. Much. Let's not give it away. What's
0: so
1: the song?
0: Good.
7: Oh, no, it's there, but it's not. I can't get it.
1: It's
7: I'm
1: off
7: sorry.
1: The tip of your tongue.
0: You had a suggesting sticks,
1: Thank you, Peter.
0: River 1467.

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0: Cheers to those moments in music. You just have to crank up. Born to be alive. Born to be alive. Better music and more of it.

0: hello there. It's Jonesy Demander driving you home. We are besides ourselves because of The Castle coming up as a stage production, not a musical. I think maybe the musical thing, we just got to calm the farm on the musical thing.
1: Well, no, it's not a musical.
0: It's not a musical.
1: I think the cast or the people behind The Castle, Working Dog Productions, have said it doesn't need to be a musical because the iconic lines are the songs that everyone loves.
0: I've got every line. Ask me anything.
1: All right, what was the fourth line of the second hour?
0: Dong him red.
1: Okay. Ask me anything. I've got every line. What sort of question's that?
0: We've got questions because we've got the fast five.
2: How fast can this thing go?
3: Faster than the speed of light.
4: Jonesy and Amanda's.
3: Fast five.
1: And in case we haven't had enough verbiage for an intro, we're playing Riff Raff.
5: Can I rap?
6: Is there any old Riff Raff backstage?
7: Oh, Riff Raff everywhere.
8: Got you, I understand. Got to keep out the Riff Raff.
0: Don't worry, we'll get back to feelings and emotions soon, Amanda. Alicia is in Camden.
1: Hi, Alicia.
9: Hi.
0: Hello. What's your favourite line for The Castle, Alicia?
9: I think I'm a bit young for that movie, so I don't know it. Fair enough. The movie, but I don't have any lines.
1: Yeah, no, absolutely fair enough.
0: So you've never seen it?
1: Jonesy's going to make you feel un-Australian. He's going to chuck a hoozy.
0: Alicia, you're an ISIS bride. You haven't heard of it.
1: Terrible. Alicia, have a listen to this riff.

0: Alicia?
1: What's the song, Alicia?
2: Jump by Van Halen.
1: Yes, yeah. It is. Well, jump. That's how he used to sound.
0: David Lee Roth, but yeah, recently.
1: On the weekend, he was performing, and this is how he sounded.
0: You're lucky you haven't heard that, Alicia. The reviews came in.
3: Do not waste your money, America. Awful.
1: And even David Lee Roth thought it was awful, and he pulled the pin on his own show.
0: Which of these animals, Alicia, eats their partner after mating? A, the pink river dolphin.
1: Oh.
0: B, the star-nosed mole.
1: Oh.
0: Or C, the praying mantis.
2: Complete guess, praying mantis?
1: It is a praying mantis. Yeah. The female praying mantis engages in sexual cannibalism to gain vital nutrition to boost egg production, and because their strong hunting instincts can take over when they're hungry or stressed. Don't let women get hungry or stressed, it will eat you.
0: Do you think that the praying mantis, they've been around for a long time, do you think finally the guys say, hang on a minute, fellas, you see what's happening here?
1: Yeah. Well, she's just praying for nutrients, Brendan. That's all she's doing. In Ireland,
0: Alicia,
1: if you're going to the chipper, where are you going? If you're going to the chipper in Ireland, where are you going?
2: The pub?
1: No, it's not the pub.
0: Sasha's in Alphington.
1: Hi, Sasha. Wait for Jonesy to ask you a boring question before
0: it's
1: proceed.
0: Not boring. It's one of the very pillars of this continent. Sasha, your favourite line for the castle?
4: Well, one of my favourite lines is, how is the serenity?
0: How's the serenity? Yeah. And smell that. Two stroke.
1: Can we move on?
0: In Ireland, if you're going to the chipper, where are you going, Sasha?
4: For the chipper?
0: Chipper. Yeah.
4: In Ireland. Oh, I knew all the other questions so far. But the chipper in Ireland, is it maybe? I don't know.
0: Yeah.
1: Sorry, Sasha.
0: Thanks, Sasha. Mel's in Lethbridge Park.
1: Hello, Mel. Wait till we've asked you the question and then we can move on.
0: Don't make this
1: Let's just get it done. It is a punish.
0: It's not a punish.
1: I love this movie and you're wrecking it for me.
0: Only people with hearts as black as coal don't like the castle.
1: I love the castle. I just don't want to hear you quote it.
0: I'm not quoting it. Mel is. Mel, what's your favourite line for the castle?
5: The vibe.
0: The vibe. It's about the vibe.
1: Mel.
0: Which Amanda is killing.
1: In Ireland, if you're going to the chipper, where are you going?
5: The fish and chip shop.
0: Yeah.
1: Fish and chip shop.
0: Which Australian musician is joining The Voice as a judge?
5: Australian musician.
0: Yeah.
5: Or The Voice.
1: Oh. As a judge, if you're typing it.
0: Yeah, is it?
5: Judge.
0: If you're going to.
1: Oh, now we're going to listen to James tell us his line from the castle.
0: See, James, I know for a fact, has a favourite line.
1: Okay,
0: from the castle.
1: James,
0: I
1: over
0: can
1: to
0: sense
1: you.
0: It. James?
6: Yeah, I like the. It's the law of bloody common sense.
0: Yes. Yes.
1: All right, James. Which Australian musician is joining The Voice as a judge? This will be the first time they've had a fifth judge.
0: Five judges?
1: That's a lot of chairs.
6: That's Tones and I.
1: It is Tones and I.
0: Five chairs.
1: Why five?
0: Let's get into Harvey Norman.
1: What do you think? And now what do you think? And now what do you think? And now, sorry.
0: I don't think there's enough time.
1: No, it makes me anxious.
0: What? There's too many judges.
1: Too many.
0: But who are you going to flick? You've got Mel C, you've got Richard Marsh, you've got Ronan Keating, you've got Kate Miller-Heidke.
1: And now you've got Tones and I.
0: That's not my decision. Congratulations, you've won the jam pack, James. It's all coming away. A $300 Woolworths grocery voucher thanks to Skippy Peanut Butter. Smoother than a fresh jar of Skippy.
6: That's awesome. Thank you, James. You're going to buy a big tub of peanut butter with that.
1: You'll get a massive tub of peanut butter with that.
0: You don't have to buy $300 worth of Skippy, but I tell you, it's the best peanut butter you'll ever eat in your life, James. Thank you.
1: All right. Well, that's exciting news about the castle. We've eaten the cake. We've asked the questions. Can we move on?
0: Okay, we'll get to what do you. Well, you know what? There was a lot of feedback about the dog that you talked about.
1: The dog,
0: Simon, the dog.
1: And am I allowed to get emotional, Brendan?
0: Of course.
1: Yes.
0: Of course. There's space reserved for this.
1: So many people have been contacting me about Simon the dog. We'll reflect on some of your thoughts. And don't forget,
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0: Hello there. Jonesy the Man across Australia driving you home this Tuesday afternoon. Simon the rescue dog. Everyone is talking about him.
1: We spoke about Simon on the show yesterday. Simon crossed the Rainbow Bridge, as they say, on the weekend. His owner, Isabel, and Isabel's fiancé, Jacob, have been very eloquent about their emotions around losing Simon. Lots of people, 900,000 people or more, have been following the story of Isabel as she takes in rescue dogs. And Simon has been the through line for all that, the most patient of dogs to help these other dogs learn how to be human, to de-stress, to decompress from whatever they've been through, and then to find their forever homes. Simon has epilepsy and was also diagnosed with cancer, and those two things were just a bit too much.
2: We have made the very difficult decision to say goodbye to Simon in the next few days. In the past week, Simon has declined very rapidly.
1: So they did all their things in the last week. They took Simon for a final hike. They did all the things that Simon loved. And on the last day of his life, they had a big party with all their friends who came to say goodbye to Simon. It was so moving. I bawled my eyes out for days thinking about this. So have so many other people. And Isabel spoke so beautifully.
3: Simon was my constant in a decade of chaos. And as I look around now in our brand new home with the man that I'm going to marry, surrounded by the people we love most, I can't help but feel like he knows that his work is done. He's gotten me here. He's dropping me off. He knows I will be safe and taken care of. He has fought so hard for so long, and now he gets to rest. Rest well, my angel. I can't wait to see you again one day.
1: Oh, bugger, and I'm crying again.
0: Well, so much response, friend.
1: Yeah.
0: We got so many comments. Joanna writes, I feel like the whole world is mourning this dog. Meg wrote, I lost my soul dog, Daphne, 2 years ago, and I still have tears for her most days.
1: Oh, dear.
0: Suzanne wrote, I couldn't get out of bed yesterday because of Simon. I've cried all weekend. Jen Wren wrote, I followed this account too, but listening to Amanda talking about Simon through tears was the end of me. I had to make a hasty exit from work. It's just, you know, you dogs, and like I don't have a dog. We've got a community dog, which my Lila, which my son-in-law bought from his now wife, my daughter, because I wouldn't let her have a dog because she couldn't look after it, you know, and which sounds sort of shallow now. But, you know, I look at the joy that Lila brings to our house when she goes to the various houses. It's always great to see her.
1: I think what happens is a lot of people have responded to this story of Simon because we all saw the good works that Simon did, but also she articulated incredibly what it is to lose a dog, and she said it in a way that many of us couldn't articulate. And as I said yesterday, I love that it brings to the table, it normalizes the grief that people feel when they lose a companion of, like, Minnie's 14. To lose a pet that you've had in your life so long.
0: Minnie's still with us. You've got to live with Minnie as she is now.
1: You talk to anyone, Brendan, who owns an older dog.
0: Of course.
1: And this is, you pre-grieve as you see them decline. It's very, very hard. But I love what Isabel said. She said, I promise to teach our children that the loss of a dog will always be worth it in exchange for the magic that comes beforehand. So everyone seems to respond to this, and many times, yes, we're crying for Simon, but we're also crying for ourselves and our own loss.
0: Exactly. River 1467.

0: hello there. It's Jonesy and Amanda driving you home this Tuesday, the 28th of July. The Bunnings butterfly effect. Are you familiar with this?
1: No.
0: My wife decided on the weekend to update our kitchen bin.
1: Update a bin?
0: Update the bin.
1: What does that mean?
0: Because the old bin is manky and has to be updated.
1: So replaced?
0: Yeah, but I go with that because if you don't do it, then we're getting a new kitchen. And updating the bin is...
1: Is it a built-in bin?
0: Yeah. It's one of those slidey out bins. So Helen went and got from Bunnings one of those caboodle bin systems. Everything's a system now.
1: And is that going to just get slotted in where your old one comes out?
0: Yeah. So, and I said, well, you do what you want, sweet pea, with this.
1: Oh, it's Christmas and birthday. It is a bin.
0: You want a new bin, go and get that bin. So she got it. She puts it all together and then all I have to do is install it.
1: Mm-hmm.
0: So I got rid of all the manky stuff and then I realized I needed what?
1: A butterfly?
0: A butterfly.
1: You said the butterfly effect.
0: No, the butterfly effect is you go to Bunnings and once those butterfly ripples, you keep going back and back again.
1: Uh-huh.
0: So I've got a lot of speed bores in my drill bit collection. Do you know what a speed bore is?
1: No. Is the last word bore?
0: Yeah, speed bore. So it's like a, why am I telling you this? Yeah. Anyway, I thought I had a 35 millimeter one of those, but I didn't. I had every other size but 35 millimeters. So that excellent. Bunnings, sausage sandwich, speed bore, 35 millimeters. Come home, go to drill it into the cabinetry.
1: Mm.
0: And realize that I'm going to go through the other side of the cabinet. And if I go through the other side of the cabinet, that's when my wife says, oh, well, we need a new kitchen. And that ain't going to happen on my watch. So what I needed was a concealed speed flange.
1: Oh, come on. Are you just trying to
0: not at all
1: create some rage in me?
0: So I went to the cabinetry aisle and got myself...
1: You talk to Ryan, and when you finish, let me know.
0: Oh, you know, you talk about all your stuff, me, and I listen to that. This is fascinating stuff.
1: Is it Ryan?
2: Not really.
0: Oh, well, look at him. His car has still got a flat tire.
1: Yeah, that was
0: from
1: a few months
0: 3 months ago. It's a brand new car.
2: Expensive to fix.
0: Well, it's expensive, but anyway, it's sitting on its rim.
1: Hitchhike to the end of this story.
0: Okay, well, I've fixed it. And so Jonesy's hero of the day.
1: Is that the whole point of this story, is that you're the hero of the day?
0: Well, no, the Bunnings effect is, so as soon as that's fixed, then all of a sudden the kitchen sink starts leaking. So now I've got to get a...
1: Did you drill through it?
0: No. I get a waste trap gasket.
1: Oh, come on. You're making this up.
0: It's a waste trap gasket. That's okay. What I'm going to get. That's what happens then.
1: Okay. All right. Do they know you by name down there, Mr. Jones?
0: They do, actually. They were very helpful.
1: I'm sure.
0: They're very helpful. Coming up after, well, it's here, isn't it? Not what's it called? Tin Hat Tuesday is here.
1: Oh, yeah. Actually, we're our tin hats. We will get our tin hats.
0: I'm happy to rip off the Bunnings.
1: No.
0: They've got a lot of aluminium.
1: What would they call, or what would you call a tin hat in Bunnings? It'd have some dreadful
0: like
1: name.
0: A speedball.
1: Yeah.
3: River 1467.

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1: There's so many great movies released each week. 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
8: For the Mallee Lower Western District, a partly cloudy day today, heading for a top of 15. Thursday, cloudy 14. For Friday, cloudy 15. And Saturday, sunny 17. This morning in Sunraysia, a low of 4.
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13: The Bert Newton Best TV Presenter. It's yours to lose. Or is it win? You are going to win this. We will be celebrating at the Logie Awards when you win. I'm already setting my face to Daryl Summers.
14: I appreciate it.
13: Like fully stunned.
14: Practice it now. Wow. Maybe you need to wear a neck brace. Thank you for your confidence
13: in
14: me.
13: That's my face.
14: Yeah.
13: And you know why? You know why this is in the bag? You know why?
14: Why, Brendan?
13: Because you are effing good at this.
14: The thing is, this has nothing to do with whether you win or not.
13: Well, that's why.
14: I'm up against Robert Irwin.
13: Oh, it doesn't matter.
14: He's going to win.
13: Don't worry about this. He's a junior burger. He's even going to vote for you. I'll get him on side, okay? What we've got to do here, and I've already written a promo for the radio station about your great body.
14: Please, you have straddled
13: many TV shows. And what I'm doing is I'm reminding...
14: I'm going to rub my face while you talk.
13: I'm reminding this country about how good you are. You were on the first reality show, The House from Hell.
15: Hi, I'm Amanda Keller.
14: I wasn't the contestant.
13: No, you hosted the show before Big Brother. Okay? You've done corporate gigs when times were tough.
15: 1610, which was just as well. Otherwise,
14: the nudity was all in context, Brendan.
13: That's before
14: the
13: only,
14: 10.
13: Before OnlyFans. Then you were in comedy, Mondo Thingo. What a great show.
15: And thanks for joining me for Mondo Thingo. Mm. We've got plenty to get through tonight.
13: You look so spunky in that. Mm. But then.
14: And now, but I think you look so people, spunky. But then.
13: You're still putting bums on seats. I think a lot of people forget that your DNA came from a science show.
14: I don't think anyone's forgotten that.
13: Called Beyond 2000. Yes,
14: that's right.
13: Okay. What are you demonstrating here?
16: Hey, guys. Need a hand?
17: How'd you do that?
16: Simple. It's a new joining device from Austria. And as we've seen, it's got some remarkable features. Have a look at this. If the parts are pushed together, they can't be pulled apart. But a slight twist in any other direction... And it comes apart easily.
13: What is this thing?
14: Am I mixing a gin and tonic?
13: It is.
16: The secret is here. A material called flock is attached to the inside of one part and the outside of the other. The flock is made up of millions of synthetic fibres.
14: Wow.
16: And when the parts are joined, these fibres are forced in opposite directions form a very strong anchorage.
14: All right.
16: They can't move backwards.
14: Just stop.
16: But with any sideways motion, they turn freely.
13: There is no flocking way. You're not going to win this. Do you want my Daryl Summers?
14: Yeah, please. So despite this, you're shocked and horrified. Thank you. You know what would be useful? If you could tell people how to vote.
13: Yeah, that's a good point. Good point. TV Week Logie Awards. TVWeek.com.au. Follow the prompts. Come on, vote for Amanda.
14: Thank you. Just do it. Thank you.
13: I want this for you.
14: Thank you. I want this so much. Thank you, Brendan. All right, can we move on? Let's talk about, we've got Tin Hat Tuesday still to come. I found our hats.
13: Great.
14: Phew, what a relief. But coming up next, Eastern Rosella, where more and more people are paying tribute to this incredible song.
18: River 1467.

0: Hello there, it's Jonesy Demanda driving you home. You know how many impressions we've had for our Friday Fuel sessions last Friday?
1: How many impressions?
0: And young Miles came in? 323,000. Out of all our Friday Fuel sessions, we've had some big acts, Aussie acts, perform in this studio.
1: But that one has touched everyone the
0: everyone
1: most.
0: Loves
1: I think
0: it.
1: This song has come into our lives at just the right
0: yep.
1: time.
2: And it starts like this.
1: So catchy.
0: It's so good.
2: And it like this.
0: Now.
2: I tell you what,
0: this species is. And it's everywhere. It's everywhere. You can have a chill version of Eastern Rosellas.
2: And it starts like it's the Rosellas on the twist.
1: Oh, I like that.
0: Yeah, it's good.
2: It
0: one of those, you know, when you're wearing some sort of soft linen-y outfit.
1: Okay, yeah, it suits you.
0: Yeah.
2: Tell you what, this species is. Eastern Rosellas.
0: Like it?
1: Oh, I really
0: what
1: like
0: about
1: it.
0: You want to get a bit of gangster? You want to get up in
1: I
0: someone's grill?
1: I can't imagine it.
2: And it starts like this, the Rosellas on the twist.
1: They're not in my grill so far.
2: And it looks like this.
1: They're very soft gangsters.
0: Oh, okay. Well, you know.
2: I'll tell you what this species is.
0: Okay. I know
1: I could probably attack them with a sponge.
0: You want heavy metal.
1: Give me heavy metal.

0: whole world's having fun with this song. I saw a story on the BBC about it. Everyone's loving this song.
1: Everyone is loving it. Well, everyone's loving it, but this guy.
2: So I just heard the Eastern Rosella song. What the hell's going on there? How do we know that that bird name isn't short for Middle Eastern Rosella? These birds are just flying in right over the top of immigration. It makes me so angry. So the Middle Eastern Rosella is just being let in here by the Albanese government? Middle Eastern Rosella, Middle Eastern Rosella. Look at the wonderful visas. So we've gone under this prime minister from ISIS brides to ISIS birds. That makes me so angry. Look at the beautiful colors. Colors. That kid who wrote that song with his dad is so cute. But maybe that's what the terrorists want us to think. Middle Eastern Rosellas make me so angry.
0: That, okay, of course, is Henry Brett's. He takes the mickey out of Carl Stefanovic. He's just brilliant.
1: So
0: everyone's happy except for him.
1: And it starts like this. Sit down! Him.
0: And him.
1: But Tin Hat Tuesday's in session.
0: Tin Hat Tuesday. What is there got? A conspiracy theory about Middle Eastern Rosellas? I don't know, but I've got a couple of
3: River 1467.

0: Down with Jonesy and Amanda.
1: We've been delivered something from the mail department.
2: It looks like a cake box. 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
1: What do you call that, doll?
3: Sponge cake.
1: It's a sponge cake. I'm putting it all together. We've been sent this. The castle is being made into a stage play, not a musical.
3: I love that line.
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5: Sponge cake.
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1: to the working dog people who sent that to us.
3: Why, is this a sponge cake? They haven't sent us a jet ski. I'm not complaining.
1: What kind of stage show would send us a jet ski? James Bond on stage.
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0: Hello there, it's Jonesy Demander driving you home this Tuesday, the 28th of July. This would be any other ordinary Tuesday if it wasn't Tuesday, the 28th of July.
1: Are you trying to mess with my head?
0: Because today is Tin Hat Tuesday.
2: Do you believe in that the world is flat? I don't know, eh?
1: Tin Hat Tuesday, this is where we share the conspiracy theories, or I do, that have crossed my desk. I want you to know I don't believe these things.
0: But and you don't have a desk.
1: I find them quite fascinating. And then, of course, we'd like to hear your conspiracy theories too. But here's a couple that I found. You know how there's lots of conversation at the moment about how all the data centers are taking up so much water and energy for AI. People are saying, why does it have to be fresh water? If we've got so much technology, why can't we use oceans? Why can't we use other water? Why does it have to be fresh water? This man has a theory that it's not for data.

0: data centers at all.
1: The data centers are the power stations for the underground bunkers for the elite, and they're not using water to cool the data centers. They're just diverting the water to the underground city so that they have it.
0: The elites are living in underground cities, and this is just fresh water for them to live underground.
2: If I was an elite...
0: And you are.
2: Why? I'm in this glass building looking out over a beautiful harbour. Why would I be living in an underground cave?
0: Maybe they're just preparing underground cities for when the elites are run out of town by everyone else. I don't know. Well, that's probably another conspiracy theory, that the elites need to drink children's blood and live underground. I don't know.
2: It doesn't sound very appealing.
0: No, well, I agree. But maybe we're not elite enough. Maybe the Obamas, the Clintons, these are the people that they say are the big elites who are preparing to live underground, maybe.
2: Okay.
0: Like a couple of mole rats. All right, do you want to hear another one about Colonel Sanders?
2: I love KFC.
0: What conspiracy theory could we possibly have about the man himself?
2: The mashed potato and gravy is actually...
0: Hush your mouth!
2: ...is actually mashed potato and gravy.
0: Have a listen to this one.
3: I believe that Colonel Sanders of KFC was secretly an Asian man.
4: 100% disagree.
3: I know.
4: Why do you think Colonel Sanders was Asian?
3: 11 herbs and spices? Dog. White people don't even have 11 herbs and spices today.
4: But that's true. That's all.
3: I'll tell you
4: who
3: does have secret herbs and spices. Asians. Right? The 1950s was a hard time to be an Asian entrepreneur. Is almost impossible. It's dangerous. Right after World War II? Are you kidding me? So he had to create a persona, a character, the Colonel. A white southern gentleman, white suit, bolo tie, horn-rimmed glasses, lily-white goatee.
0: And then they show a series of photographs and say, have a look, there's a touch of Japanese or Hawaiian about
2: him. To the colonel.
0: To the colonel, that's what they're saying. He said, and I'm not proposing that this is true, he said that white people don't have 11 herbs and spices even now, let alone in the 50s. And you couldn't be a food entrepreneur or an entrepreneur of any kind if you were Japanese then.
2: So it's finger rickin' good.
0: Oh, ah. Okay. It's been nice working with you, Brendan.
2: Oh,
0: I really... let's blame the aliens for diverting your brain then for a minute. All letters are addressed to Brendan Jones. Do you have a conspiracy theory? You can't say anything anymore. It makes me so angry.
2: Get me a podcast now.
0: Would you like to join in? What is your conspiracy theory? Please call us 1355-22. If we're back after this, it'll be a miracle.
5: There's nothing like celebrating a special event. Birthdays, anniversaries, engagements, weddings. 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

0: idea.
1: Hello there, it's Jones and Amanda driving you home. Tin hats at the ready.
2: Do you believe in that the world is flat? I don't know, eh?
1: For it is Tin Hat Tuesday. Already we've had water is not used to cool so-called data centres, but it's actually used to cool the bunkers of the elites.
3: Not to cool them, but to provide fresh water for the bunkers, the elites who are going to be living underground.
1: Can I just blue sky this a bit?
3: I haven't seen the council plans for their underground
1: lairs.
3: You're
1: Johnny Ritchie pants.
3: Yeah.
1: And you choose not to live up here in nature's gift, but under the ground.
3: Where they've created incredible more nature's gifts. Beautiful underground cities where they're safe from the likes of
1: you. You seem to know a lot about this.
3: This is what I'm assuming.
1: I saw you eating a lizard at lunchtime too.
3: I wasn't eating a lizard. I was a lizard.
1: Oh, yeah, because the lizards eat. What do the lizards eat?
3: I don't know, but my eyes go.
1: Okay. Also, Colonel Sanders was not a Southern gentleman, but an Asian.
3: An Asian, because he had 51 herbs and spices, which apparently...
1: No, he had 11 herbs and spices.
3: 11 herbs.
1: They put mayo on his herbs and spices.
3: And as this person says, white food did not have 11 herbs and spices, but in the 50s...
1: We just had salt and pepper.
3: Yeah, and also that a Japanese gentleman would not have been able to become an entrepreneur
1: when
3: in the 50s.
1: When you eat Japanese food, like when they have the chicken katsu and things like that, that's pretty much KFC.
3: Yeah. Well,
1: there might be some merit in that.
3: I don't know.
1: And you know what? I'm so glad you're back, Rob. We were worried.
4: Yeah, I'm here, mate.
1: I go, he wants us to play his intro.
3: Oh,
1: Rob,
4: to do what? To go where? To do what? To go where? To go where?
1: Because last week, Rob went missing. And we got an email here, Rob. Hey, guys, Sharon from Townsville here. Just wondering if you guys have a Tin Hat Tuesday Rob Only Edition podcast.
3: Only fans, Rob.
1: He's pretty damn funny and it'd be great to listen to all his theories in one sitting. Cheers. Rob.
4: Yeah, I can manage that.
1: Okay. What have you got for us today?
3: What have you got?
4: All right, you know Universal Pictures?
1: Yep.
4: I've got two questions here. Right? Universal Pictures, right?
3: Yep.
4: The 1927 icon.
3: The logo.
4: The spinning globe.
3: I've got it in front of me
4: globe.
3: Here. Yep.
4: Yeah. Now, how do they get the continents perfectly mapped out on that in 1927, 30 years before there was any satellite up in the atmosphere?
1: Well, I'd say just maps, usually. Yeah. Cartographers travelled the world.
3: And didn't, Galileo and all those people say the Earth was round?
1: Galileo's going, hello.
3: There before the 20s.
4: Yeah, but if you look at ancient maps, like from 400 years ago, maritime maps, they're all different.
1: Yeah, but, you know, they did all that stuff.
3: But is that actually
1: like
3: accurate?
1: Magellan
3: is the image, but are you sure that's one from that time? And was that image accurate or just an approximation of North and South America?
1: Mm.
4: We'll have a look at it. It looks identical to pretty much all the photos that NASA took. That's another question, right?
1: Mm.
4: Now, how come all the photos from the Apollo missions, right, till now, all differ in the size of Africa? And also, how did they get photos, right, of the whole globe, right, between 1980 and now, when satellites aren't even high enough to take a picture of the whole globe?
3: Well, you're saying we didn't even go into space. How are you saying they did it?
1: Yeah.
4: CGI.
1: Oh. We missed you, Rob. Missed you. Thank you.
3: I'll see you at KFC. Thank you, Rob.
1: I could go with a three-piece feed right now. Thank you, Rob. Cameron has joined us.
3: Hello, Cameron.
1: From Botanic Ridge. Hello, Cameron.
3: What have you got to offer us for Tin Hat Tuesday?
5: Hello, Amanda and Brendan. It's 2-for-1 Tuesday. I've got two for you.
3: I'm ready to hear.
5: Okay, first one is, when it comes to Easter, white chocolate is just milk chocolate that's aged or left in the sun, so they've got to sell it at some marked up price.
3: Okay.
1: Sounds legit.
3: Yeah. Look, the white chocolate that's aged has all that spotty, crumbly stuff on it.
5: Yeah.
3: Okay.
5: It's been in the freezer too, just to preserve its shape.
3: Okay.
1: Okay.
3: All right. Okay, that's a great one.
1: Well, I've got the big freckle egg that I bought you for last.
3: That's not white, though.
1: Yeah, I know, but it's just in there. Your big freckle is in your filing cabinet.
3: It's got a lot of preservatives. It's still there. What else, Cameron?
5: Okay. You know those mascots at football, AFL, NRL games?
1: Yes.
5: You know, people wear suits to club?
1: Mm-hmm.
5: they're actually players that are serving an inner sanction within the club that people don't know about. They've still got to pay their penance. So they go on the ground, they've got to give kids high fives, cop it from other opposition supporters.
1: That is brilliant.
3: So are you saying they're current players who are having, who've had some indiscretion?
1: Yeah.
3: And the management have said, it's your turn in the suit this week?
5: Yeah.
1: I tell you what, Ben Cousins would have spent a bit of time in that suit.
3: Mummy smells.
1: That is brilliant.
3: Mummy tried to sell me allegedly.
1: When I worked at another radio station, the boss there used to say if you did anything wrong, if you, you know, back announced Nickelback wrong or something, you'd have to go into the Wazza the Rock Dog costume.
3: What was the costume?
1: Remember,
3: he's
1: Wazza the Rock Dog? Wazza the Rock Dog was a human, but they made a, back when radio had money, they made a mascot costume. So it was a rock dog, like a dog in a singlet, like human skin.
3: Did you have to wear it?
1: No, I never wore it. No. But it, there was always that threat.
3: Well, lucky we don't make you, we don't punish you if you make a mistake. Be exhausting.
1: Do we have a mascot?
3: No, we don't. Do we have a? We should have a mascot. What would it be? A giant tin hat.
1: Okay. A golden hat, maybe. Thank you for all your calls.
3: Thank you. I've enjoyed this today. Thank you.
1: You can always join us and we'll work on the Rob podcast for you, Sharon, in Townsville.
3: But coming up next, Luke Wilson, Owen Wilson's brother. Luke is also a famous actor, has recently had a baby with his partner.
1: Oh,
3: it's not without controversy.
0: Feeling good. River 1467.

0: Hi there, it's Jonesy Madder driving you home this Tuesday afternoon.
1: You know the actor Luke Wilson?
0: Yes, I do. I loved him in Old School.
1: Old School. He's Owen Wilson's brother. He was in Legally Blonde. He's been in a range of films from 1996 is when he first made
0: his debut. He was the more successful Wilson, and then Owen Wilson sort of eclipsed him a bit there.
1: Well, I'm sure he'd be thrilled to hear it. Wasn't he going to wrestle his brother? I wonder how competitive they are. I just don't know about that. But what's interesting is he's 54 years old, and he's just, with his partner, had his first child.
0: Mm.
1: So that's lovely. But what's very interesting, he keeps his private life very private. He's had a lot of ex-liaisons, but this is the first time he's had a baby with a partner. She is 24 years old, which makes it a 30-year age difference.
0: Ooh.
1: And we're so used to these age differences that it stops meaning anything.
0: Mm.
1: And I didn't blink an eye at hearing this until I heard what this guy had to say.
2: If you don't think this is weird, imagine that we had the ability to time travel and some nice young couple just gave birth to a baby girl and she's cooing and they're holding her in her arms in the hospital and they look at each other and someone bursts through the doors and he's 30-year-old actor Luke Wilson and he looks at the parents dead-eyed and he says, "Congratulations on your baby. I'm going to marry her and have a baby with her." Now, is it weird? Yeah, that's what I thought.
1: That does feel weird, doesn't it?
0: Yeah.
1: Does it matter? What do you think?
0: I don't know. No, I don't. Because you looked at Hugh Hefner when he used to hang around with all those young girls.
1: What it does is it normalizes these relationships. They start with a partner who's their same age, and then those women age, and they get these girlfriends get younger and younger and younger. It reminded me of a Saturday Night Live sketch, which has Tina Fey and Amy Poehler in it, and it is just brilliant. Here's a snippet.
3: Hello, and welcome to Meet Your Second Wife.
4: We're your hosts. I'm Helen Walsh.
3: And I'm Tina Fey.
4: And this is the only show where happily married men get a chance to meet the person who will one day become their second wife. Let's meet our first contestant, Brian from Alexandria.
3: I understand your lovely wife, Samantha, is in the audience today.
5: Yay, Brian!
3: She seems great, for now.
4: But Brian, let's meet your second wife.
3: This is Hannah.
4: Hannah is currently an eighth grade student at Wellington Middle School, but one day, years in the future, she will be your second wife.
6: That's impossible. I love my wife. She supported me while I've been writing my novel, so.
3: But what if I told you in a few years one of your novels becomes a surprise bestseller and it's even optioned for a movie?
6: Ooh, yeah. Then yeah, no, I get it now.
3: Okay, Toby, let's meet your second wife. Toby, this is Alicia. She's currently a sophomore at Rutgers.
7: Well, that's not that bad. I mean, the other ones were younger, right?
4: Slow down. See, Alicia has a serious boyfriend, and she just found out she's 3 months pregnant with, you guessed it, your second wife.
0: Oh.
3: Let's show Toby the sonogram.
4: Already a beauty.
1: Already a beauty, they say, as they show the ultrasound.
0: Wow, because I'm just
1: thinking, that maths would be that.
0: Because Old School, when he did that in 2003, his now wife
1: was 1 year old. Is that right?
0: Yeah.
1: Yeah. So when you think about it, it is weird.
0: Yeah.
1: And where does it leave women as they get older that where men just go younger, younger, younger?
0: Maybe go older. I'll have to get a cougar.
1: Like, you'd have a cougar. That'd have to be the age of Margaret Whitlam.
0: Thank you. Coming up.
1: Well, coming up next, of course, we have $2,000 with Instagram, but also I was listening to Emma Gillespie's podcast on the Daily Oz. And there's a political movement in Victoria to rule out the street side auction for houses. What do you think?
0: Also, Instagram makes its return.
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6: For the Mallee and Lower Western District, a partly cloudy day today, heading for a top of 15. Thursday, cloudy 14. For Friday, cloudy 15. And Saturday, sunny 17. This morning in Sunraysia, a low of 4.
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13: I've just been thinking about you at the TV Week Logie Awards this year. Bert Newton, best TV presenter. I'm manifesting this. I want you to win this.
14: Yeah, so the other years you haven't?
13: I don't think
14: you have the power to get this across.
13: No,
14: the
13: if
14: line.
13: You manifest, if you, some guy in Byron Bay in a yurt has said that you're going to win this, you're going to win. I feel, remember how I said about the Bar Bolt basket last week, the start of the whole blah, blah, blah thing? This is happening for you.
14: All right. Well, thank you.
13: And I want to be too woo-woo, but I was looking at a little Pisces. You're doing well. This is your time.
14: Is it
13: friend.
14: My time? Okay.
13: It's your time. And I was just thinking about my look. So when you win the award on the night for the Bert Newton Best TV Presenter Award, who would present it? Like, who's presenting
14: it? Well,
13: the award?
14: Maybe it should be you, Brendan.
13: Well, I could do a I do a great this. Job.
15: Hi, music lovers.
13: But
14: what?
13: I'm up on stage, but I'm also in the crowd. Mm. How can I be at all these places?
14: Do I even need to be part of this conversation?
13: I'm just thinking, do you want the Daryl Summers?
14: What's that? The surprise face?
13: Surprise face. Or the all-knowing Jonesy just stands up.
14: Well, you sort it out. I don't even know if I need to be here for this. If you could just tell people how to vote, that's all I need.
13: TVWeeklogieAwards.com.au. Follow the prompts, vote for Amanda. Manifest.
14: Thank
13: it's
14: you.
13: Happen.
14: Thank you, Brendan. And you just work on your face.
13: Okay.
14: Yeah. That.
13: Or.
14: You're not even going to be there.
13: Oh,
14: yeah. Your football team might be playing. You miss Ryan's play because of that. You never know what might come up.
13: That's all
14: there might be a free movie that you haven't seen since 1987 that you have
13: we'll to cross
14: watch.
13: That bridge when we come to it.
14: Of course we will. Of course we will.
13: Coming up, Em Gillespie with That's Entertainment and Instagram makes its return.
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0: It's Jonesy and Amanda driving you home. We need us a download. That's why Emma Gillespie from the Daily Oz is here.
1: And Emma, I was listening to your podcast on the Daily Oz, and it was so interesting today about there's a political movement to try and get rid of the outdoor auction. Tell us about that.
2: Yeah, I did not know this until a few days ago, but Australia is the only place in the world that sells houses via these live auctions on the street, in people's backyards, on the nature strip, in the courtyard, in the communal section of the building. And the Greens in Victoria are pushing to outlaw these types of auctions. They're actually the most prevalent in Melbourne. Melbourne is the auction capital of Australia. They're saying that these conditions make it unfair, particularly for first home buyers, but that auctions create this kind of frenzied environment where people feel often emotionally attached in the heat of the moment. They spend more money than they want to, and that it's ultimately just an unfair system that is not working. They reckon, according to Domain, that auctions yield about a 10% higher sale price compared to properties that aren't auctioned or homes that get bids before the official auction. So you receive some offers throughout the campaign, that typically vendors will get 10% more by sticking to their guns and going to auction. So of course, then it begs the question, you know, who is winning from this system? And is it fair? Is it time for a bit of a rethink?
0: Well, you know, that's so Greens though, where they always want us all living in a yurt and in some sort of big commune. I don't think auctions are that bad. I've been involved in a few.
2: But interestingly, within this push is a call to outlaw the kind of secrecy around reserve prices. So the Greens want the reserve price to be made public before the auction. And the Victorian government actually also wants this too. It's pushing for better transparency. Yep. And that would mean you'd go into the auction knowing, okay, the property is going to sell at 1.2 mil if we get there, because the guides are so misleading. This is the other huge problem within the property market.
1: Well, that's the thing. Is it a politician's job to stop people bidding more than they're capable of? Like, is that their job to step in here when the heart overrules the head? Whose fault's that?
2: I think very telling, though, that some research found 94% of homeowners would change their selling tactics or not go to auction if they had to publish the reserve. So I feel like that indicates it's probably favouring one party a little more than the other. And I know, you know, it might sound like a bit hippy-dippy if it's a Greens initiative, but let's look around the world. Nowhere else does it like this. Scotland does properties listed with independent valuations, so the agent doesn't set the price. In France, it's pretty much just quiet buyer-seller negotiations and a state appointed notary handles all of the checks on permits. In Japan, it's a fixed price. The property only sells once someone agrees to pay that price, but pretty much nowhere else does it. And I think that has, you know, a bit of a message behind it.
0: It does. We'll all be sitting in a yurt cross-legged.
1: Wouldn't you love that, Brendan?
0: Emma, thanks for the download.
2: Thank you.
3: Okay, your download is complete.
0: Maybe that's something we could put to the pub test. We'll formulate an argument and come back.
1: And then we'll have that argument.
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0: Cheers to those moments in music you just have to crank up. 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

0: Hello there, it's Jonesy Demander driving you home across Australia. When there's big issues to discuss, we go straight down to the Jonesy Demander Arms for...
1: The pub test.
2: Pub test.
1: Does it pass the pub test?
3: If something sounds unlikely, then it should fail the pub test.
2: Yeah, the pub test.
4: Doesn't pass the sniff test.
5: Stop it. It's not helpful.
6: You've inserted the lovely Sam Neill in there.
0: As a homage to Sam. That was from the 12.
6: It's great, isn't it? We were just talking before to Emma Gillespie, who said that the Victorian Greens have proposed to abolish outdoor street auctions in Victoria. Sydney and Melbourne are the biggest auction places in Australia, and Australia has the highest...
1: Pass the pub test.
3: If something sounds unlikely, then it should fail the

0: situations that can lead to buyers feeling forced to make quick decisions without knowing the full market picture. So they propose that properties be advertised with clear pricing information, that you know the reserve before you go into it, et cetera, et cetera.
1: Yeah.
0: Because they think people are being ripped off in auctions.
1: I kind of agree with the Greens here about the reserve. So you have a reserve, so you know what you're competing against.
0: And
1: if that person wants to buy over market, then
0: that's
1: so be it.
0: And some of the comments Emma said that they got was people saying at an auction, the agent's not going to rip you off in that. They're not going to tell you privately, oh, you've made a bid, but I've got another buyer ready, ready to go. You can see who's there and who's doing the bidding and where the bidding is. But it does create anxiety. It seems to work best for the person who's selling, obviously, not for the person who's buying. So this impacts the market enormously. So we thought we'd put this to the pub test. Auctions.
1: Mm.
0: Housing auctions done in the house when you're picturing where your furniture's going to go. You're getting emotionally involved. You're there on the grass. You're seeing it before you. It's easier to go over budget.
1: I've sold and bought at auctions and it's worked. I've been very lucky though. It's extraordinary how you go into this huge purchase. I think I've spent more time debating over pasta sauces than I have with any house that I've bought in my life.
0: Really?
1: Yeah, it's crazy. I never get a building inspection. I never get pest inspection.
0: Really?
1: I just buy the thing and then so
0: hope
1: be it.
0: Hope for the best.
1: Which is nuts. I would not recommend that to anyone, but it has worked for me.
0: Well, how do you feel about this? Auction. Do they pass?
2: It's better than one. So weekdays from 2 p.m. when you get this.
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2: 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Two Ups at 2. We give you double the music. 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And this. 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

0: Hello there, it's Jonesy and Amanda driving you home. John Bon had to cancel his show. It was 90 minutes.
1: Happened?
0: 90 minutes into the show, and he felt unwell. He'd sung Living on a Prayer. That song takes a lot out of you. We've done it at karaoke.
1: Look, I tell you what, it messed up my pipes. I had to cancel the rest of my tour.
0: You did a fuffa valve. Yeah. You almost did. So poor old John Bon just said, I'm not giving the best that I can be. And so he did. And people largely have been pretty kind about it. Mm. You know, the internet.
1: Well, people will complain if you don't perform well. Boy, so you'd rather pull the pin before that.
0: Look at a poor old David Lee Roth.
1: Yeah, but that's how we started.
0: Yeah, that's true. And the reviews weren't glowing.
2: Do not waste your money, America. Awful.
1: And we had to edit the swears out of that.
0: Good on you, mate. It's time for Instagram.
3: Free money.
4: Best money.
5: Extra cash.
6: Any money. Jonesy and Amanda's.
0: 10 questions, 60 seconds on the clock. You could pass if you don't know an answer. We'll come back to that question if time permits. You get all the questions right, $1,000.
1: You can play for $2,000 by answering a bonus question, but it is double or nothing.
0: Mel has joined us. Hello, Mel.
7: Hello.
1: Hi, Mel.
0: How's things in your neck of the woods?
7: It's great, actually. Just got home. Kids are annoying my husband. It's wonderful.
0: Okay. Oh, good. Oh.
1: So you don't have a brain's trust. You've pushed them all away and it's just you, Mel?
7: Sadly, yes.
1: All right.
0: Mel. Well, that's good.
1: We gave away $2,000 last week. Let's see if we can do the same for you. 10 questions, 60 seconds. Here's the trick. Saying pass is your friend. If you're not sure, say pass. You might have time to come back.
7: Okay.
1: All right, Mel. Here we go. Question number one. The first meal of the day is called what?
7: Breakfast.
1: Question two. In the alphabet, which letter comes after L?
7: M.
1: Question three. Weber are famous for making what?
7: Barbecues.
1: Question four. In which country did Gorgonzola cheese originate?
7: Germany.
1: It's Italian.
7: Italy.
0: Gorgonzola.
7: I thought about that once I said that.
0: Mel.
1: Don't tell your family that you finished. Say it goes for an hour.
0: Just say.
1: You just have to be on your
0: just
1: own.
0: Just say you're ringing up Jonesy and Amanda for the pub test. Actually, we'll ask you, Mel, auctions, do they pass the pub test? Auctions for houses, that is.
7: Oh, yes, as long as you get a good price, which never happens, so no.
1: Okay.
0: Well,
1: yes,
0: Mel's
1: but
0: a bit
1: no.
0: of a fence sitter there.
1: Well, Mel, tell the family this competition's gone for a whole hour, so you have to sit quietly.
0: Okay, Mel.
7: Thank you.
1: Okay. Thank you.
0: Like Mel, you can register if you like. JonesyandAmanda.com.au to play Instagram. In the meantime, the pub test is coming up. House auctions. Do they pass the pub test? That's coming up next.
8: River 1467.

0: like that. It's Jonesy and Amanda driving you home. Let's go down to the Jonesy and Amanda Arms for the pub test.
1: The pub test.
2: Pub test.
3: Does it pass the pub test?
4: If something sounds unlikely, then it should fail the pub test.
2: Yeah, the pub test.
5: Doesn't pass the sniff test.
6: Stop it. It's not helpful.
0: Housing auctions, do they pass the pub test?
7: We were talking to Emma Gillespie earlier. She did a podcast, and it's a great podcast on the Daily Oz, talking about how the Victorian Greens have proposed to abolish outdoor street auctions in Victoria. They plan to replace the traditional auction system with a model that includes fixed price property sales, greater transparency for home buyers. They say people are lured into making emotional decisions that may be beyond what they can afford, beyond what the house is worth, et cetera, et cetera.
0: I think the street auction is a great thing. I think it's really good. I'm at odds with the Greens about this, but I'm at odds with the Greens about pretty much everything. But I will say this, I think they should have a reserve. You should be, you know, Joe and John, buying their house, should know what the reserve is.
7: What the reserve is. That's, and that's another part of the proposal.
0: So they know what they're getting into.
7: That is part of the proposal. Some are saying that auctions are best because, yes, obviously if you're selling, you want people to be impulse buyers and make emotional choices. But sometimes the buyers are saying that way the agent can't say to me, oh, secretly I've got someone else interested, and you know they haven't. You get to see who's there, who's bidding, and what is going on. Some say it is very unfair and they don't like the auction. How do you feel? Auctions, do they pass the pub test?
8: I don't think they do to some extent, but how about they focus on areas of concern like fairer tax systems rather than auctions?
9: When my ex-husband and I bought our house, we did it as a Dutch auction where you put in a silent bid and the person who put the highest bid in got the house, and we did that. So I like that idea.
10: I don't think they do. Look, lawyers, real estate agents, car salesmen, not the most honest people. I think the more help we can get, the better. So, yeah, anything they can do to help us in auctions would be greatly appreciated.
11: Yes, they do. Well, my last purchase was at an auction, and I got it for a great price. I think the owner is put under pressure, but they've all spent the money on the auction, so they really want to sell. So even if they don't get what they're asking, sometimes you can get a bargain.
12: I don't believe so. I'd just like to know what we do with eBay and other online auctions.
13: Yes, they do. I'm sick of everything being changed to accommodate the people that can't cope with things.
14: My opinion is that they don't. I think the real estate industry should be more regulated than it is. I think it's like the Wild West, basically.
0: The Wild West.
7: Wild West goes through the saloon doors and buy a house.
0: I want this saloon. I just had a flashback. I was part of a Dutch auction when I lived in Brisbane.
7: But I think Sydney and Melbourne are the only ones that do the street auctions. But the Dutch auction, sometimes you think, oh, did I go too high? Or I could go higher.
0: Yeah,
7: I didn't know that was my limit. I can go higher.
0: It's like a game show without Larry Emder.
7: Yeah.
0: I don't know about the Dutch auction. Yeah. I know you love a Dutch oven.
15: Righto, you two. That's enough.
7: That's quite enough. And thank you. So speaking of things that might smell bad, we have TikTok Tucker tomorrow.
0: Yes. Last week, Amanda. Oh, okay.
7: Last week we made the mayo ice cream cones. Hideous.
0: 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I'm manifesting. This is going to happen.
7: Okay, well, thank you, Brendan. I appreciate it. All right, well, we'll be back tomorrow. We'll see you then.
0: Good day to you.
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7: For the Mallee and Lower Western District, a partly cloudy day today, heading for a top of 15. Thursday, cloudy 14. For Friday, cloudy 15. And Saturday, sunny 17. This morning in Sunraysia, a low of 4.
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0: River 1467 weather for Ontario General Store, the juiciest chicken in town.
2: Good morning, Hugh. The Mallee, a partly cloudy day today. Mildura and Robin Bale heading for 15. Ogun 14 for the Lower Western, a partly cloudy day. Wentworth and Pooncarie 15. Broken Hill 13. And for the Riverland, cloudy, slight chance of a shower. Renmark 14. The 3-day forecast for Sunraysia tomorrow, cloudy 14. Friday, cloudy 15. And Saturday, cloud clearing with a top of 16. Currently in Mildura 5.
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0: River, 1467, your feel-good station with Crowded House. Better be home soon. It's Dave Burrows with you for breakfast. Right the way through until 8.30. How are you doing on this Wednesday morning? Hump day is what they call it. Feels like I'm already halfway through my work day. I've got a pair of work done this morning. We're going to dive straight into it this morning. Wentworth Shire Council informing users of the Barronga Houseboat Effluent Disposal Station. It's going to be out of service to undertake required repairs. It'll occur from 7.30 through to 6 tomorrow. 7.30am to 6pm tomorrow. An alternative houseboat effluent disposal station is located downstream at Dearden. Now, council has apologised for any inconvenience while these important works are undertaken. Again, that is the houseboat effluent disposal station out of action at Barronga tomorrow between 7.30am and 6pm. I know it doesn't affect most people, but the people it does affect seriously in trouble with it now on the way. We'll open up the community file for choices flooring. Got some cues for you next.
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0: 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It is Breakfast with Dave Burrows from the Community File for Choices Flooring. The Great Australian Vanilla Slice Triumph is on the way. 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It all kicks off from 9:30 a.m. I've got a funny feeling that River 1467 might be there as well. The Great Australian Vanilla Slice Triumph, it is on the way. 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

River, 1467, your feel-good station, UB40 with Chrissy Hyde. I got you, babe. It is Dave for breakfast. Great to have your company. St Rosie Football Netball League Round 16 is on this weekend. Mildura taking on South Mildura at Brian Waitman Oval. Now, Mildura sitting pretty on top of the ladder, two spots clear, two games clear. But they've lost two in a row, so have they run into steam for 2026? Have South finally found their 2026 momentum? They had a win last week. All the action from 2 on Saturday for the Gateway, the G, the place to be. River 1467, live footy, local voices and big moments in 2026. We'll update you with new sport and weather

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1: Good morning with your local news. I'm Andrew Johnston. Member for Mildura, Jay Benham, says only a change in government will bring genuine change in Victoria. The member commenting following Jacinda Allen's resignation and the appointment of Ben Carroll as the new Premier of Victoria. Benham taking a moment for a joke in Parliament following the announcement.
2: Well, what an extraordinary day in Victoria. I'm not sure how I did it, but I put out a media release on the Consumer Amendment Bill that's on the program today or this week, and the entire Labor Party imploded. Oh, so you're welcome, Victoria.
1: Mildura Council will apply for Victorian funding to upgrade Chaffey Park. Councillors last week endorsed allocating $1.8 million to deliver the active recreation space, subject to a successful outcome of a funding application.
3: We resolved in council last week to apply for $500,000 from the Victorian government. They've got a special sort of sports and active recreation fund.
1: Mayor Ali Cupper there. Wentworth residents are being reminded they'll soon have 3 bins for curbside collection. Mayor Daniel Linklater says there'll be a new yellow lid bin for recycling, a general waste bin, and a third for garden waste and food.
4: The general waste will be collected fortnightly. The food and garden waste bin will be collected weekly. And on the alternate fortnight, the recycling bin will be collected.
1: A man's been charged after police were called to report that a man was behaving strangely near Wentworth. Officers responded to reports on the Silver City Highway on Sunday afternoon, speaking to a 31-year-old man allegedly seizing items including cannabis, weapons and a bag with a security tag. He's been charged with firearms, weapons and drug offences and was refused bail on Monday. And Mildura Council is committed to investigate the requirements to potentially install a pedestrian crossing on a busy stretch of 15th Street. Sunraysia Residential Services say the street between Deakin and Walnut Avenue has become more dangerous for pedestrians, particularly for those with a disability. It's welcomed the council's decision to agree to review previous traffic data and look at the criteria needed for a crossing, which is expected to take several months. And that's the latest in local news.
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5: Hi, I'm Matt McDonald. Australia has picked up another 5 gold medals so far on day 5 of the Comm Games in Glasgow. Gymnast Jessie Moore and Brianna Scott added to our haul overnight. Kiralee Hayes won the women's 50 metres S14 freestyle and Jenna Forrester took out the 200 IM, while Flynn Southam beat fellow Aussie Kyle Chalmers to claim the men's 100 free.
6: I've worked hard for it and my team, my sports team, family know how hard it was. And, you know, 4 years ago, like you said, I was a little boy and now I'm a man and I belong here and I'm here to stay.
5: Southam on 7 there. Several people have been killed and dozens more are trapped following a powerful earthquake in Japan. Rescue crews continue to scour a shopping centre in the country's southwest after the second floor collapsed, while several people are missing at a paper factory. Ben Carroll begins his first full day as the new Premier of Victoria following Jacinda Allen's resignation. And Donald Trump has met with Israeli PM Benjamin Netanyahu, with the talks described as being productive.
7: Sport for Ann Webster, your member for Mallee, authorise A. Webster Mildura.
5: Brisbane Lions young gun Ty Gallop has been rubbed out for 3 weeks over his off-the-ball shove on Port's Mitch Georgiadis. Gallop pleaded guilty to a serious misconduct charge, with the tribunal warning he would have faced a longer stint if he hadn't. And Blues Origin coach Laurie Daly won't return to the role next year. After clinching this year's series, Daly's told those close to him that he is stepping down following a recent health scare. An official announcement could come as early as today. That's the latest news and sport.
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8: For the Mallee today, partly cloudy day, Mildura and Robinvale heading for 15, Oyen 14, the Lower Western, a partly cloudy day, Wentworth and Pooncarie 15, Broken Hill 13, and the Riverland cloudy, slight chance of a shower, Renmark 14. The 3-day forecast for Sunraysia tomorrow, cloudy 14, on Friday cloudy 15, and on Saturday cloud clearing and 16. Currently in Mildura at 6:05, it's 5.
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8: On the way at 20 past 6, I was reading our website, river1467.com.au, and Origin Energy has confirmed around 900,000 Aussies may be affected by a data breach. Actually, I think that includes me. In fact, I know that includes the possibility of me. Anyway, we'll talk about that at 20 past 6. We'll check the weather around the country this half hour as well. And next, Mildura Rural City Council have committed to investigating 15th Street, a pedestrian crossing there. I got the details come through from SRS and Sunraysia Residential Services. We'll talk about that next here on River 1467. Dave with you until 8:30.

0: Sunraise, your zone, River 1467, Survivor Eye of the Tiger. It is coming up to 10 past 6. And if you missed Fuel Watch before, for professionals, Mildura leaders in real estate, it's on at 6 and also at 8. It's after the weather, but also after midday and after 3 in the afternoon. So everyone wants the best fuel prices around Sunraise here. And the fuel is going up. You're not seeing things. The fuel is definitely going up, and probably understandably too. I know that it was in the news yesterday talking about the fuel prices going up. Anyway, we're going to move on with our morning. Sunraysia Residential Services Incorporated, SRS, they've welcomed a commitment from Mildura City Council. This happened last week and I was reading it. Now, Council's going to undertake an investigation into the requirements to potentially install a pedestrian crossing on 15th Street between Deakin and Walnut to address safety concerns. The commitment comes following the submission from an SRS-led petition. And that petition went to Council in June, calling for the crossing installation after SRS participants living in the area raised the issue at the March 2026 Disability Advocacy Meeting. So at Council's Ordinary Council meeting July, they agreed to review previous traffic and pedestrian data in the area, investigate criteria to establish a pedestrian crossing in the area, consult with the impacted residents regarding a potential location, and prepare a costing and timing of works report for councillors to consider. Now, Council has indicated it'll complete these investigations over the coming months, with a final recommendation expected to be presented to councillors in October for a final decision. And SRS, they have thanked Council for their commitment to investigate the matter further and for listening to the community and the community's concerns. A crossing on 15th Street between Deakin and Walnut Avenues, it could go ahead while the process is in the state. At this particular stage, yes, it's under investigation. It's under investigation. And again, that was led by SRS pushing through with that, and understandably so too. Hey, look, we'll check weather around the country next here on your Wednesday morning.
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1: River 1467 weather. For Good Deal Tyres, 504 to 510 Benetook Avenue, Mildura.
0: Let's have a look right around the country for today, starting off as we always do in Sydney. Mostly sunny, heading for a top of 18 degrees today. For Brisbane, cloud clearing and 25. Wow. Darwin, a sunny day and 31 for today. For Perth, mostly sunny and 20 Hobart. Showers add a top of a mere 10 for Canberra, share or two, and 11. Down in Melbourne, showers and 13. And for Adelaide, a share or two on the top of 14. Here locally, a partly cloudy day. We're heading for 13, 14 or 15, depending on exactly where you are. Currently at 6:15. At Cloughleraine, it's sitting on 5.

0: Zone, River 1467 Breakfast with Dave Burrows. Brian Adams, who is coming to Australia, and Mel C, she's recently been in Australia. When you're gone on breakfast, it's 19 past six, and Origin Energy has confirmed around 900,000 Aussies may be affected by a data breach. If you're an Origin Energy customer, now might be a good time to keep a close eye on your inbox and bank account. The energy giant has confirmed a major cyber attack that may have exposed the personal information, again, of around 900,000 current and former customers. And it's prompted a warning, an urgent warning, for Australians to be on the lookout for scams and suspicious activity. So what happened? Well, Origin Energy says it recently uncovered unauthorised access to one of its customer systems during a cyber incident. And while investigations are still underway, the company believes names, addresses, phone numbers, email addresses, dates of birth and some account details may have been accessed. Wow. In some cases, partial bank account or credit card information may also have been exposed, although Origin says this information cannot be used to make purchases on its own. Well, what Origin is doing, it's urging customers to stay alert for unexpected emails, text messages or phone calls claiming to be from the company or other trusted organisations. Here's the kicker, though. The company says it's contacting affected customers directly and has engaged cybersecurity experts while working with the Australian Cyber Security Centre to investigate the breach. And now, I know it's not a laughing matter. I get it. Look, definitely. Definitely stay alert. There's no question at all about that. But they may want to get in contact with some of their clients and some of their customers. And be suspicious. That's the whole thing. Be suspicious and ring them back on the phone number that you know is correct. But, I mean, how ironic is that? Yeah. They're saying stay alert for emails, text messages or phone calls. And then they say they're going to contact affected customers directly. Anyway, look, watch this space. That's the whole thing. Watch this space if you're an Origin Energy customer. Yes, 900,000. Around 900,000 current and former customers could have potentially had their information breached. Look, we're going to continue on with our morning. Aaron Stevens with On This Day next. It is July 29 and the Beatles movie Help premiered today, way back when. What year was that? Aaron Stevens next.
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9: Hi, we're turning back the clock on July 29. In 1948, the games of the 14th Olympiad opened in London, the first games in 12 years following a hiatus caused by World War II.
10: Finally, as hosts came Great Britain, and the gathering of 58 countries was complete.
9: The Beatles movie Help premiered on this day in 1965.
11: And Ringo, will he ever play the drums again?
9: It's the anniversary of the fairy tale wedding that didn't have a fairy tale ending. Prince Charles married Lady Diana Spencer in a ceremony that was watched by millions around the world on this day in 1981.
12: The bride is greeted by a fanfare sounded by the state trumpeters under the portico of St. Paul.
9: Actually, not a great day for marriages all round. Elizabeth Taylor divorced Richard Burton for the second time in 1976, and Brad Pitt married Jennifer Aniston on this day in 2000. That ended in 2005.
13: I feel like I've been unbelievably lucky in love. It just might not look the way it's supposed to look at this point.
9: To the July 29 birthday, special one for Neil Doughty, founding member of REO Speedwagon. He's 80. And legendary Australian comedian Col Elliott is on the birthday list. He's 77 today.
14: We go to the MCG. That means men kick a goal.
9: US country music star Martina McBride is 60.
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9: Former Port Adelaide and Hawthorn champion Chad Wingard turns 33.
19: Left foot stab by Wingard is good.
9: And Socceroo and three-time A-League Golden Boot winner Jamie McLaren is also 33.
20: Now the scraps, Jamie McLaren!
9: Finally, it was on this day in 1974 that Mamas and the Papas singer Cass Elliot, better known as Mama Cass, died at the age of just 32.
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9: Remembering Mama Cass on July 29.
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0: It's 26 past 6. The Early Bird Challenge is on the way. This is where we put you into the draw, the monthly draw for a $100 voucher for Muldara Kitchen and Bar at Merbein. It's for Geronimo Labour Hire. A true or false question this morning for the Early Bird Challenge. Also on the way, Gabrielle Hodson's in the Victorian Rural Newsroom, and she's saying drought has been declared in parts of Queensland. Details about that very, very soon. Local news for you next to keep you updated. Gloria Gaynor, I Will Survive.

0: The Gazebo and Shade Centre, 33 7th Street East. 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
1: Your local news. I'm Andrew Johnston. Jay Benham says a new premier changes nothing for the state. It comes following Ben Carroll succeeding Jacinta Allan as the Premier of Victoria yesterday. The member for Mildura, Benham, says a new face doesn't mean the state's issues are going away.
2: Just by changing the face doesn't change the problems that Victoria chases. We're not after another unelected 2IC. We see how well Dan's 2IC's worked out. It's the same corrupt Labor government that Victorians are sick of. What we need is a fresh start.
1: Mildura Council's applied for Victorian funding to help upgrade and expand Merbein's Chaffey Park. Mayor Ali Kappas says the council is committed to allocating $1.8 million, but that's subject to getting $500,000 in state funding.
3: Fingers crossed that we can pull that off, that this will include skate and bike tracks, walking tracks, open space, and it just looks beautiful. It really does. Those concept designs are amazing.
1: Calls for the Victorian government to put regional equality at the centre of a state disability plan and Victorian autism plan. Mallee Family Care says local families faced a postcode lottery when they tried to get disability support. The organisation's made a submission to the government consultation for the plans, saying services and initiatives celebrated as achievements are frequently invisible.
3: Tracks, open space, and it just looks beautiful. It really does.

0: Strangely near Wentworth. Police were called to the Silver City Highway on Sunday afternoon, speaking to a 31-year-old. They allegedly found and seized items including drugs, weapons, and a torch device police say looked like an electric stun device. He was refused bail to face court earlier this week. And there's fresh hope for Mildura motorists after a key minister left the door open to Canberra extending the fuel excise cut. A 16-centilitre discount was due to come off over the weekend, but Resources Minister Madeleine King yesterday declared the government wouldn't rule anything out. And that's the latest in local news.
1: Sunraysia Bread and Butter Bakery. Two locations, Deakin Avenue and Irimpel. River 1467. National news now.
2: Hi there, I'm Matt McDonald. Several people have been rescued from a collapsed shopping centre in southwest Japan following a 6.8 magnitude earthquake. At least 10 others remain unaccounted for, with a search and rescue operation ongoing. Hundreds of thousands have been ordered to evacuate the area. Six more gold medals so far for the Aussies on day five of the Com Games in Glasgow. Kai Robinson's just taken out the men's 10,000 metres at the track. Flynn Southam, Jenna Forrester and Kiralee Hayes have all picked up gold in the pool, while gymnast Jessie Moore and Brianna Scott have also added to our haul. A search for a missing infant off the coast of South Australia will resume this morning. The infant has been missing near Port Macdonald since Monday after the bodies of a 36-year-old woman and a 23-month-old girl were discovered in waters. If you need help, call Lifeline on 13 11 14. And a new report has found lenders have been forced to repay borrowers $55 million for overcharging interest on offset accounts.
3: Sport for Anne Webster, your member for Mallee, authorised A. Webster Mildura.
2: The Lions will be without Ty Gallop for the next three matches. Gallop's been banned by the AFL Tribunal for serious misconduct over his shove on Port's Mitch Georgiadis, which the Tribunal described as unsportsmanlike. And the West Tigers have made the big call to bring Adam Dewey back into the side for Sunday's clash with the Eels. Despite lingering questions about his future at the club, Dewey stood himself down from last week's clash after reports his relationship with coach Benji Marshall had hit rock bottom. That's the latest news and sport.
1: Rural News Now. For Mildura Ag Supplies.
4: Good morning, I'm Gabrielle Hodson. Drought has been declared in parts of Queensland. Kate Carlisle explains.
5: Parts of the southern inland have been drought declared for the first time in 2 years in Queensland. It includes the local government areas of Ballon, Southern Downs, parts of Maranoa, as well as Gundawindi, which has had only 184 mils since the start of the year. To meet the drought declaration criteria, rain and pasture growth over the past 12 months must be well below average. The Crisafulla government has reinstated the emergency drought assistance and drought carry-on finance loan schemes. They'll provide either loans of up to $50,000 for landholders or up to $250,000 for businesses. Kate Carlisle, National Rural News.
4: New South Wales Farmers is the latest group to express its anger over reports that tomato products labelled as Australian in our supermarkets are actually from China. Investigators from Four Corners worked with Source Certain Labs looking at the chemical profile of the products, including passata, paste and diced tomato. With more than 98% certainty, they found 22% were not from the country stated on the packaging, and in every failed case, they were from Xinjiang, a region infamous for slave labour. National Party leader Matt Canavan says the origin of foods should be audited.
6: Country of origin labelling gives you that little percentage, so it's not just made in Australia or processed in Australia, it gives you the actual percentage. Obviously, though, we need those figures to be audited to be reliable. And it's now up to the authorities here and the government, ultimately, to take these allegations seriously, get to the bottom of it. And if anybody's been lying, they need to be held to account.
4: Tomato products that consistently passed country of origin testing included SPC, Provador d'Italia and Woolies. Seven grated crested terns found along the southeast coast of South Australia have all tested positive to H5 bird flu. One of the confirmed cases was found at Cape Jaffa, five at Southend and one at Port Macdonald. Meanwhile, Jack Goff from the Invasive Species Council says we need to spend $200 million to lessen the virus's impact on wildlife.
7: We will not be able to stop this bird flu spreading. The evidence from overseas is that it's highly transmissible and has devastating consequences for wildlife. But what government can do is invest in the other things that keep wildlife populations healthy.

0: So that's predator control of cats and foxes or rats.
1: And Cattle Australia is holding forums across Australia and online to get feedback on the $5 a head cattle levy. It's remained the same for the last 20 years, and Chief Executive Will Evans wants to know if it's still fit for purpose.
0: This is a fee that's charged on every cattle producer in the country every time they transact an animal. I know everyone's busy, and I know this isn't necessarily something that everybody in the industry has a huge interest in, but we are really trying to get the maximum amount of perspectives and guidance and views as possible. So for anybody who does want to participate or has time to be able to participate, please go to our website, follow us on Facebook.
1: And that's the state of the country. I'm Gabriel Hodson. Good morning.
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3: For the mainland today, a partly cloudy day, Mildura and Robinvale heading for 15, only a top of 14. Lower Western, partly cloudy, Wentworth and Tooncarry 15, Broken Hill 13. And for the Riverland, a cloudy day, slight chance of a shower, Renmark 14. The three-day forecast for Sunrise, tomorrow cloudy, 14, Friday cloudy, 15, and Saturday cloud clearing, and 16. Currently at 23 to 7 in Houston, it's 5.
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3: On the way 10 to 7, we'll open up the community file for Choices Flooring. Now you can find them in 15th Street, Mildura. Of course, they're also in Robinvale. And I was talking about Mildura Roller Derby Rumble earlier this week. Well, it's on this weekend, and a fantastic event. Anyway, we'll talk about it at 10 to 7. Next is the Early Bird Challenge, where you go into the monthly draw for a $100 voucher from Muldara Kitchen and Bar at Mervyn's. For Geronimo Labour Hire, going to ask you a true or false question this morning. True or false, you've got 50% of being 100% correct that way, don't you? Simple as that. Early Bird Challenge next. Manfred Mann, Blinded by the Light at 22 to 7.

0: River 1467, your feel good station, Blinded by the Light. That is Manfred Mann. It is 18-7. SFNL round 16 this weekend. Mildura and South Mildura at Brian Waitman Oval. We're going to have details about that in just seconds for listening out. So listen out for that. River 1467, Live 40 Local Voices. And big moments. Look, the Early Bird Challenge. This is where you go into the monthly draw for a $100 voucher, thanks to the team at Muldara Kitchen and Bar at Moorbean. In fact, Geronimo Labour Hire's picking up the tab, pretty much. If you're looking for your next job in mining, explosions or civil work, that's what they're all about, geronimolabour.com.au. True or false question for you this morning. The Pacific Ocean is the biggest ocean on Earth. The Pacific Ocean is the biggest ocean on Earth. I've used this before as a true or false question. Is that true or is that false? The Pacific Ocean is the biggest ocean on Earth. 5023 1467. 5023 1467. Early Bird Challenge next.
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0: Round 16, Mildura take on South Mildura at Brian Waitman Oval. Mildura sit pretty on top spot of the ladder, two games clear, but they have lost two in a row. Have they run out of steam? Have South finally found their 2026 momentum after a win last round? All the action from two Saturday.
1: Join Damo and the River 1467 commentary team this Saturday for the Gateway, the G, the place to be. 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
1: 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It's the Early Bird Challenge on River 1467. For Geronimo Labour Hire. Jobs, people, progress. That's Geronimo.
0: Yes, the Early Bird Challenge. A true or false question this morning. The Pacific Ocean is the biggest ocean on Earth. Is that true or is that false? Got Roz from South Mildura. I'll try that again. Moorbean South on the line. That sounds better. How are you, Roz?
7: Good, thank you. And you?
0: Yes, very, very good. Very, very good. I'm still getting used to how all the system runs again after being away for 2 weeks. Hey, listen, the Pacific Ocean, biggest ocean on Earth. Is that true or is it false?
7: I think it's true.
0: Yes, it is true. And I actually did a bit of research here. 169,000 square kilometres, about 46.6% of the Earth's surface. About 50% of the water on Earth, the Atlantic Ocean, is the other big one. It's about 85,000 square kilometres, about 20% of the Earth's surface. So we're considerably smaller, a lot smaller. Well, look, you're in the draw.
7: Thank you.
0: Have you ever been to Muldara Kitchen and Bar at Moorbean there?
7: No, I haven't, but Andrew has.
0: All right, okay, so you're quite happy to go back? Well, actually, no, I probably should ask, is he quite happy to go back?
7: I think he is, yeah. So he was very happy with it.
0: Oh, good, good, good. I was going to say I'm painting myself into a corner here. That could be really, really embarrassing. Hey, Roz, before I let you go, because I've got some numbers to crunch, and that national alert the other day, did the system work on your phone out there?
7: No.
0: Oh, okay. Wow, all right. Okay, well, you'll be surprised. At the end of the show this morning, I'm going to have a look at the figures just from a little bit of a poll we did. But it's a pretty substantial pool of people that answered. And, well, in fact, I'll encourage people to have a bit of a look too and get involved. How do you think it went? Look, Roz, you're definitely in the draw. Thanks, and good to talk to you again.
7: Thank you very much, and have a great day.
0: I certainly will, and you too. That's Roz from Merbein South. I'll get it out there now, Merbein South. And, of course, you can get in the draw again tomorrow. It's thanks to Geronimo Labour Hire, geronimolabour.com.au. 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It's 12 to 7. Phil Collins, you can't hurry, love.

0: 14:67, feeling good on a Wednesday morning with Phil Collins there. It is 10 to 7, great to have your company. It is Dave with you right through until 8:30. And don't forget too, iHeart lets you put River 14:67 in your pockets. And you can take us everywhere you go. Sounds better on iHeart. So opening up the community file for Choices Flooring, the floor that you've been searching for them. Mildura Roller Derby presenting the Roller Derby Rumble here in Mildura on Saturday. They're pumped to showcase their sport across four games from juniors through to the headline game where the Dragon City Roller Derby Chico Rollers going to take on their friends from across the border in South Australia, Murder City Roller Derby's Homicide Hops. And it's happening at the Chaffey Secondary College gym. The doors open at 1. 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
0: Yeah, it's worth $250 now. The note you need this week is DE, that's Delta Echo 163124619. That's the note you need, thanks to Simmons Scrap Metal. If you've got that $5 note, bring it into the radio station, 139th Street, Mildura. During business hours, it really is that simple, $250, thanks to the team at Simmons Scrap Metal. If you're looking for them, just 10 minutes from Redcliffe's down the Millawa Road.

Razor Zone River, 1467 Dice Straits with the Walk Alive there. It's 2-7. The celebration book is on the way. It is July 29. Watch out for that. New sport and weather next. KC and the Sunshine Band on your Wednesday morning.

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1: Morning with your local news. I'm Andrew Johnston. Jay Benham says she hopes to see an early election following Jacinda Allen standing down as Premier. Allen stood aside yesterday with Ben Carroll appointed as Victoria's new Premier, but the member for Mildura said only a change in government would make a real difference.
2: We had an opportunity. We might still have an opportunity for an early election, although I don't think they even know what's going on their side. But what we need is a fresh start. And the Liberals and the Nationals are the only ones that are committed to a fresh start come November.
1: Information sessions are continuing for Wentworth Council's three bin curbside service. Mayor Daniel Linklater says it'll all come into effect from October 5.
3: What we'll be introducing is the recycling bin, the yellow lid bin, the big one, 240 litres. You'll keep the general waste bin that you've got, so that won't be getting reduced in size. And then we'll be introducing the food and garden waste bin.
1: Mallee Family Care says regional equity has to be top priority for the Victorian government as it develops its next state disability plan and Victorian autism plan. It says what often exists in areas including Melbourne doesn't exist in the Mallee. It says families go through a postcode lottery when seeking disability support, and that's not good enough. A local organisation has welcomed a Mildura Council commitment to look at the requirements to install a pedestrian crossing on 15th Street. Sunraysia Residential Services led a petition to the city calling for the crossing to be installed between Deakin and Walnut Avenues. SRS says the section of 15th Street is becoming dangerous for pedestrians. The council's agreed to review previous traffic and pedestrian data and look at the criteria needed to establish a crossing. The door could still be open for the fuel excise cut being extended beyond the weekend. Resources Minister Madeleine King yesterday declared that nothing would be ruled out. The 16 cent a litre discount is due to wrap up on August 2nd. And that's the latest in local news.
0: Swine and dine at Hog's Breath Cafe. Much more than a family steakhouse. River 1467. National news now.
4: I'm Matt McDonald. The gold keeps coming in Glasgow with seven more added to our tally so far. Four of those came in the pool with Flynn Southam, Lani Pallister, Jenna Forrester and Kiralee Hazel winning. At the track, Lachlan Kennedy came second in the men's 100 metres by just 0.02 of a second, while Kai Robinson claimed gold in the men's 10,000 metres in pouring rain.
5: I was grinning from ear to ear for parts of it just because it was like a couple of guys go to the front and then slow it down immediately. So a lot of fun to go have a tactical race and, yeah, look how great the weather is now.
4: Robinson on seven there. At least three people have been confirmed dead after a powerful earthquake struck southwest Japan. The quake caused an explosion and a collapse at a shopping centre where a number of people are still trapped. Two people also died when a paper factory collapsed. And the ongoing cost of living pressures don't appear to be impacting online shopping. New Australia Post data reveals Aussies splashed a whopping $21.9 billion online between April and June.
6: Sport. For Anne Webster, your member for Mallee, authorised A. Webster Mildura.
4: Lions young gun Ty Gallop has been told he's lucky he wasn't banned for longer than three matches. Gallop pleaded guilty to a serious misconduct charge for his shove on Port's Mitch Georgiadis on Sunday. The Lions asked for a two-week ban, but that plea fell on deaf ears. And the Blues will be searching for a new State of Origin coach for 2027, with Laurie Daly set to walk away despite his series win this year. It's understood a recent health scare has prompted Daly to step aside. That's the latest news and sport.
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7: For the Mallee today, a partly cloudy day, Mildura and Robin Vale heading for 15, Oyen 14, Lower Western a partly cloudy day, Wentworth and Pooncarie 15, Broken Hill 13, and the Riverland a cloudy day, slight chance of a shower, Renmark 14. The three-day forecast for Sunraysia tomorrow cloudy, 14, Friday cloudy, 15, and Saturday cloud clearing a top of 16, currently at 5 past 7 in Mildura 5.
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7: On the way, as I mentioned, the celebration book. It is July 29. 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Just head to the website or give me a call on 5023 1467. Not only will you get a shout out, but also you'll go into the draw, the hot pastry platter or cup and slice for two for banjos. It's got to go to someone on Friday. It's about as simple as that. Also, we'll check in with the virtual river runner this morning. We always do it around this time, thanks to Harvey Norman Muldura. And next, Australia's latest largest garlic growers have launched world-first research that could transform the global nutraceuticals market. Garlic. Yes. We know it's good for you. Do we know how good for you it is? We're going to talk about that next here on River 1467. Cole Chisel, Quiet Girl.

0: Fraser's Own River, 1467 Choir Girl. That is Cold Chisel. It's Dave with you back this afternoon. Fingers crossed, Damo. Damo Bradshaw for your feel-good work days. The 80s lunch for SMGT from midday. The two ups at two. The lucky $5 note. He'll check that through the afternoon as well. He'll give you a chance to grab the cash with Secret Sound. The key of three, of course, is part of your feel-good work days. It's all back this afternoon. Fingers crossed that Damo's feeling better. Just not real flash yesterday, to be absolutely honest. Maybe he should have been on the garlic. And that brings me to my next point, because Australia's largest garlic growers have launched world-first research that could transform the global nutraceuticals market. The move could see rapid expansion for Australian garlic into the US market, create jobs in regional Australia, and transform the supplement market. So we're talking Mildura-based. Mildura-based Australian garlic. And their CEO spoke at the world's largest garlic conference in California recently, launching the peer review research to the world that they've had done. In fact, I've talked to Nick. I talked to him at the market, the Sunraysia Farmers and Makers Market last year. And might see if I can even get him on to have a bit of a chat. This is 30 years in the making, the multi-generational garlic growers. They've discovered there's a specific cultivar of Australian-grown garlic that boasts significant health benefits. Now, essentially, we were talking about the inhibition of, and helping SARS-CoV-2, COVID penetration of host cells by garlic oil and juice extracts, and also the helping influenza virus infection by garlic oil and juice in cell culture. But it is cultivar-specific, apparently. I don't want to burden you with the with the specifics of it all. Like I said, I might try to get Nick on and have a bit of a chat about it. But they have launched this information at into the US market, pretty much. They've gone to the US and they've had a chat over in the US. And again, these findings represent one of the most significant scientific developments in modern garlic industry and in the history of garlic, as a matter of fact. The findings, they've now been published. This is why we've talked about it, but we've talked around it. These findings have now been published in leading international scientific journals, and it adds weight to a growing body of evidence that garlic's health properties are not the same across all varieties. So you think you're doing the right thing having your garlic, or maybe it is cultivar specific. Anyway, there is a fair bit of information there. And again, this is a Mildura-based company that have gone over to California. They've launched this peer review research to the world, started right here locally. Family company, Australian garlic. You know anything about them? Do a bit of Google, search for yourself.
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1: Coming out of the celebration book today, it is July 29. David Vavouris is celebrating a birthday today. That would be 46 for Speedy. Speedy Vavouris having a birthday today. Celebrating along with Aussie comedian Cole Elliott. 77 today, American country music star Martina McBride is 60. And actor Will Wheaton, remember him? It's on Big Bang Theory. He used to do a lot of guest appearances there. But, of course, you will think of him when you're trying to work out where you know him from. Star Trek, one of the Star Trek series over the years. Actor Will Wheaton is 54 today. Now, everyone who goes into the celebration book throughout the week does have the chance to have a win at the end of the week. It's thanks to Banjo's just up the street from us, corner of 9th and the Mall. The hot pastry platter or cup and slice for two will go to someone on Friday. So if you know someone celebrating, let us know. We'll put them in the drawer. Of course, we'll give them a shout out as well. So if you want to know more about the celebration book and you want to put someone in, submit someone, head to river1467.com.au. We'll open the celebration book again tomorrow morning around the same time.
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1: It's 21 past 7. 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I must stress that it is nearly the end of the month. It is nearly the end of the month. It's getting very, very close. Getting very, very close. It is the 29th today. It's the 29th, which means technically you've got 2 days, 15 hours and 38 minutes to get yourself into the draw for the month of July. Thanks to Harvey Norman Mildura, we're giving away this month a TCL 65-inch QLED 4K Google TV with a recommended retail price of $999. 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That's what we're talking about when we're talking about immersive, vibrant visuals and immersive audio. 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Name the business and the photo when you fill out the form. It is as simple as that. And again, I was just saying how close you've got, how far you've got. 2 days, 15 hours and 37 minutes to get yourself into the draw. Head along to the website. Again, all you have to do is name the business and the photo. You could win the TCL 65-inch QLED 4K Google TV thanks to Harvey Norman, Mildura, corner of 15th and Eddie Wonder.

Savage Kind of Life. That's third eye blind, not three eyes blind. Third eye blind here on River 1467. It's 27 past seven. Reverse the verses on the way. A chance to go into the draw for the $100 voucher. Thanks to Harvey Norman Muldura. We'll update you with news, sport, and weather next, of course, here at River 1467. The Eurythmics. Sweet dreams. Good morning.

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1: Good morning with your local news. I'm Andrew Johnston. Jay Benham says the only way to get genuine change in Victoria is to change the government. The member commented following Jacinda Allen resigning as Premier, with Ben Carroll appointed as the new Premier of Victoria. Benham even taking a moment for a joke in Parliament after the change.
2: Well, what an extraordinary day in Victoria. I'm not sure how I did it, but I put out a media release on the Consumer Amendment Bill that's on the program today or this week, and the entire Labor Party.

0: and a third for garden waste and food.
1: The general waste will be collected fortnightly. The food and garden waste bin will be collected weekly. And on the alternate fortnight, the recycling bin will be collected.
0: Calls for Mildura Council to commit to looking at requirements to install a pedestrian crossing on 15th Street. Sunraysia Residential Services is leading the petition that has gone to the city, calling for it to be installed between Deakin and Walnut Avenues. SRS says that section of 15th Street is becoming more dangerous for pedestrians. Council has agreed to review previous traffic data and pedestrian data and to look at what criteria would need to be used to establish a crossing in the area. And there is some hope for our fuel prices from Canberra. A 16 cent a litre fuel excise cut was set to end on August 2. However, Resources Minister Madeleine King yesterday said the government wasn't ruling anything out. And that's the latest in local news.
2: 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River 1467. National News Now.
3: Hi there, I'm Matt McDonald. Another 8 gold medals for Australia on day 5 of the Com Games in Glasgow. Gymnasts Jessie Moore and Brianna Scott kicked off the haul before our swimmers bagged another 5. Flynn Southam took out the men's 100 free, while Lani Pallister won the 800 free, her third gold for the event. At the track, Kai Robinson claimed the 10,000 metres. Lachlan Kennedy set a new Australian record in the 100 metres to finish second, while Tori Lewis went under 11 seconds in the women's to claim bronze. A major rescue effort is continuing in Japan, where it's feared many people have been killed in a huge earthquake. The quake struck the country's southwest, causing a major shopping centre to collapse, trapping dozens of shoppers and workers. Israeli PM Benjamin Netanyahu has described talks with Donald Trump as excellent. That meeting came just after Trump met with Ukraine President Volodymyr Zelensky. And users of weight loss jabs are now reporting another side effect, with the TGA receiving more than a dozen complaints they've left patients with symptoms of sunburn.
4: Sport for Anne Webster, your member for Mallee, authorised A. Webster Mildura.
3: The AFL will release the details of the final two rounds later today, but they've already confirmed a doubleheader at the G in round 23. Richmond and St Kilda will do battle on the Saturday arvo before the Hawks and Pies do battle that night. Another signing for the Perth Bears in the NRL, Penrith star Jack Cole heading to the West on a 3-year deal. And it's been a gold fest in the Sydney Super Cup clash between Chelsea and the Western Sydney Wanderers. Chelsea beating the Wanderers 6-4. That's the latest news and sport.
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5: For the Mallee today, a partly cloudy day. Mildura and Rowan Vale heading for 15, Owen 14. The Lower Western, a partly cloudy day. Wentworth and Perenkerry 15, Broken Hill 13. And the Riverland, a cloudy day. Slight chance of shower. Renmark 14. The 3-day forecast for Sunrise tomorrow, cloudy 14. Friday, cloudy 15. And Saturday, cloud clearing 16. Currently at 25 to 8. Cardross, it's 5.
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5: 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We're going to catch up with a member for Mallee and Webster and talk to Anne for a while. Obviously, I've been on holidays and it'd be good to catch up with Anne. Next is Reverse the Verse. Now, this is where you go into the draw for the $100 voucher at the end of the week. Thanks to Harvey Norman. We'll draw a winner on Friday. Have a listen to this. What is the song that is being played backward there? What is the song that is being played backward? Reverse the Verse is next. 50231467 if you could work that one out. 50231467.

0: Kelly Joles and Rosie Zone, River 1467. It is 21 to 8. And sometimes reverse the verse is just a little bit difficult. I know. Here's a hint for you this morning. Oh, did that help? It's a difficult one this morning.
1: Think you know your music backwards? Reverse the verse.
2: Reverse the verse.
1: For Harvey Norman, with every option to make your house a home.
0: Yes, I know. Reverse the verse. Your chance to go into the draw for a $100 voucher. Thanks to Harvey Norman Mildura. Just by picking the song being played in reverse. Have a listen again. Is that number 5023 1467. Well, grab a call. Good morning, reverse the verse. Who's this?
3: Yes, Julian, mate. How are you?
0: I am very, very good. Yourself?
3: I'm good, thank you.
0: The song, what is the song?
3: I'm not sure. Well, You Make Me Live.
0: I've got to give you a big cross there. I'm sorry. I'm going to grab another call. Sorry about that. I'm just hanging up on him. We'll just try another call with Reverse the Verse. Hey, good morning, Reverse the Verse. Who's this?
4: This is Ian, Dave.
0: Young Ian, how are you? Ian from Mildura.
4: Oh, not a bad day.
0: Good, good, good. Now, what do you think? What's the song?
4: It's 10cc, things we...
0: I'll tell you what, yeah. Yes, exactly right. It is 10cc. $100 voucher could be coming your way. Just stay on the line. I'll grab some details from you, and we'll see how we go. But it is good to talk to you, Ian. It's just that I've got a busy morning this morning. Reverse the verse back again tomorrow morning around the same time. Sometimes they're difficult and sometimes they're really, really easy. Reverse the verse.
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0: Round 16, Mildura take on South Mildura at Brian Waitman Oval. Mildura sit pretty on top spot of the ladder, two games clear, but they have lost two in a row. Have they run out of steam? Have South finally found their 2026 momentum after a win last round? All the action from two Saturday.
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0: 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Joining me on the phone is member for Mallee, Ann Webster. This is a bit of news too. You were up in Darwin recently with the RAF, the RAAF.
1: Absolutely, Dave. It was fantastic. Spent a week up in Darwin on base and staying at the department accommodation precinct for 20 nations, including obviously the RAAF, you know, eating in the mess hall and rubbing shoulders with our Air Force and personnel. Look, honestly, it was just fantastic. Was obviously, long days, 6 to 9, and the opportunity to talk with fighter pilots and see them do their thing. We were on site at the Air Force base when the operations were taking place.
0: Yeah,
1: briefings, what was going to be happening in the war games, because Pitch Black is a well-known and well-honed operation between now 20 countries. More countries wanted to come, but you can't fit them all. So there are so many planes that can fly in the airspace at a time.
0: True. I think it used to be the Kangaroo Games or something years and years and years ago. They obviously had a slightly different thing, but they didn't get you up in a plane by any chance?
1: We did go up with the Papua New Guinean old RAAF planes, and I should know what they are. I think they're Pilates. But, yeah, so we had a PNG pilot, and one of our Aussie captains was in the seat as well next door, and guiding, and I think there was a bit of training going on, so we flew down to Katherine and Tyndall Air Force Base, where the US are largely positioned. Saw the I don't know what they're called, weapons dogs, they're attack dogs, so we saw them in action. That was pretty amazing. Out onto the shooting range, seeing the Air Force training their pilots for shooting targets. So, yeah, all over. It was incredible. We, as MPs, got to speak with the Air Force Commodore and other high-ranking Air Force people as well, and just talking about where we're sitting in the world. And they can't, you know, everything's classified, of course, so they can't talk to us about the levels of threat that Australia faces, but we're certainly going back, as we had a Labor MP, a Liberal MP and myself, and we're going back to have a meeting with Richard Miles and say, you know, we think that Australians ought to be informed about our threat level, because we're not idiots. You know, I go throughout my electorate talking with people, as I am right now, down in Bort, and I'm always struck by the fact that people are completely aware of what is going on in our world, and they are informed and want to be informed and want to have those debates and discussions about where Australia is going.
0: Yeah, true, very true. Just good that you could have that. You could have that, and even eating in the mess halls with them, the quality of nutrition and such, you'll be able to get a look at that. Yeah, definitely.
1: No, they do an incredible job. I have so much respect for our Defence Force. We do an amazing job.
0: It's not all high protein and stuff like that, is it?
1: It's good food.
0: Yeah.
1: And I'm fussy. I'm one of those fussy eaters.
0: Oh, really?
1: I know. Shock you now. it was good food. You know, there was nothing that they presented. I mean, there are a lot of things I wouldn't eat, but it was multicultural eating. Like, we had 20 good countries there. So,
0: it's very, very good.
1: It's strange to us.
0: Yeah. Well, look, you just said that you're down in Bort at the moment, visiting parts of the Mallee electorate, all sorts of places you're visiting. All sorts of places. What are you hearing down there?
1: We've got 4 days on the road. We had 4 mobile officers yesterday. We had a meeting in Pyramid Hill yesterday afternoon for locals who are very unhappy with the European Energy Company coming in to put in yet another wind industrial site around their farmland and on their farmland. And, you know, the usual issues, communities divided, people very unhappy, families divided. It's just really incredibly disappointing that this rollout, renewables rollout of Dos Mali, is creating so much unrest and division, and there is such a lack of license, social license, for these proponents.
0: The big thing for a lot of people who are off the land is I guess the hit in the back pocket.
1: Yeah. Yep. Yeah. Well, the fact is costs continue to rise, and you know, all kinds of subjects get talked about, whether it's energy costs, whether it's fertilizer fuel, whether it's insurance costs, and you know, water. You know, getting water for the data centres is an issue.
0: Oh, yes.
1: People are not happy about water being taken off out of the Murray-Darling Basin. 70% of it currently goes to the Commonwealth Water Environmental Water Holder, and 30 to 40% every year is carried over. That means it's not used, and it's carried over. And, you know, now we've got data centres vying for limited supplies of water. It's just very badly managed, and you know, creating angst everywhere. So we've got farmers. I am really worried about our food security into the future, because we've got plenty of farmers going, you know what, I'm done, can't do this anymore. We're not making any money. The compliance that the government is imposing on farmers is just higher and higher and more restrictive, and huge problems.
0: Well, I'd be interested to see what else comes up while you're on the road down down south. Well, look, always good to talk to you, Anne. We will talk in a fortnight, undoubtedly.
1: Absolutely. Good to talk. Thanks, Dave.
0: And good to have you back on the ground, too.
1: Thank you.
0: Thanks, Anne. That's member for Mallee, Anne Webster. That's a great idea, getting up there and getting involved in Operation Pitch Black in Darwin. That's an absolutely brilliant idea, isn't it? And, of course, getting out there and having a chat to the Mallee electorate, right down Horsham, Donald, Witchproof, Charlton, Kerrang, Pyramid Hill, Bort, Wedderburn, Inglewood, Maryborough, Stall, Avoca, Talbot. That's where she's been. That's where she is at the moment. It's a job.
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1: Morning with your local news. I'm Andrew Johnston. Jay Benham says a new premier doesn't mean any changes for the state. Ben Carroll officially succeeded Jacinta Allan yesterday following Allan's resignation as premier. However, the member for Mildura, Benham, says it's just a new face and it doesn't change anything for Victoria.
2: Just by changing the face doesn't change the problems that Victoria chases. We're not after another unelected 2IC. We see how well Dan's 2ICs worked out. It's the same corrupt Labor government that Victorians are sick of. What we need is a fresh start.
1: More information sessions for Wentworth Council on the new three-bin curbside service. Mayor Daniel Linklater says you've got until the 5th of October when the service officially rolls out.
3: What we'll be introducing is the recycling bin, the yellow lid bin, the big one, 240 litres. You'll keep the general waste bin that you've got, so that won't be getting reduced in size. And then we'll be introducing the food and garden waste bin.
1: The Victorian government has been urged to put regional equality at the centre of a state disability plan and Victorian autism plan. It's a call from Mallee Family Care. They say that currently families are facing a postcode lottery when they look for disability support. The organisation making a submission to the government's consultation for the plans. They say that services and initiatives that are celebrated for being major parts across the state are frequently invisible when you're in areas like the Mallee. Firearms, weapons and drugs charges for a man who was seen acting strangely near Wentworth. Police called to Silver City Highway on Sunday afternoon where they spoke to a 31-year-old man. He allegedly was found with items including drugs, weapons and a torch that police say look like an electric stun device. He's been refused bail and will face court. The door could still be open to see the fuel excise discount be extended. Resources Minister Madeleine King yesterday declared the government would not rule anything out. The 16-cent a litre discount is due to wrap up on August 2nd as fuel prices continue to rise with petrol closing in on $2 a litre. And that's the latest in local news.
0: 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River 1467. National News Now.
4: Hi there, I'm Matt McDonald. Australia surging even further ahead on top of the medal tally at the Comm Games with 8 more gold. Lani Pallister bagged her third individual gold in the pool, while Kai Robinson won the 10,000 metres at the track. A remarkable effort by Lachlan Kennedy in the men's 100 sprint, smashing the Australian record to claim silver.
5: I thought I won. Old man must have come flying through on the inside. He must have brought it home strong, but now I can't complain. I mean, I know I got Australia back home supporting me.
4: Kennedy on 7 there. Latest inflation figures will be released this morning. Amid fears another rate rise is on the cards. RBA Governor Michelle Bullock yesterday warned inflation and the Middle East conflict could force its hand. Several people have been killed and dozens more are trapped following a powerful earthquake in Japan. Rescue crews continue to scour a shopping centre in the country's southwest after the second floor collapsed. And Pauline Hanson's confirmed Gina Rinehart did pay for her trip to Europe. The One Nation leader updated her register and shows the mining magnate covered the cost of her flights and tickets to a fashion parade.
6: Sport for Anne Webster, your member for Mallee, authorised A. Webster Mildura.
4: Brisbane Lions' young gun Ty Gallop has been rubbed out for 3 weeks over his off-the-ball shove on Port's Mitch Georgiadis. Gallop pleaded guilty to a serious misconduct charge, with the tribunal warning he would have faced a longer stint if he hadn't. And Blues Origin coach Laurie Daly won't return to the role next year. After clinching this year's series, Daly's told those close to him that he is stepping down following a recent health scare. An official announcement could come as early as today. That's the latest news and sport.
0: 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For Good Deal Tyres. 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
7: For the Mallee today, a partly cloudy day. Mildura and Robinvale heading for 15. Ogun 14. The Lower West at a partly cloudy day. Wentworth and Pooncarry 15. Broken Hill 13. And for the Roorland, a cloudy day. Slight chance of a shower. Renmark 14. The 3-day forecast for Sunraysia tomorrow, cloudy 14. On Friday, cloudy day 15. And Saturday, cloud clearing 16. Currently at 5 past 8. In Mildura, it's 5.
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7: 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The National Emergency Test hailed as a success by the government. Even as some phones did stay silent, did the National Oz Alert system work on your phone? I was asking that yesterday morning. We'll have a final look at the numbers before I get off air at 8:30. I'm going to catch up with member for Mildura, Jade Burnham, as well. Well, talk about the fact that we've got a new Victorian Premier, and of course, Jade did come out and make a bit of a joke in Parliament about that. And next, frontline police going to get back hundreds of hours to keep the community safe. First wave of reservists start work at station counters. We'll explain that next here on River 1467.

0: River, 1467, your feel-good station with ABBA at 10 past 8. It is Breakfast with Dave Burrows. And St Rosa Football Netball League Round 16. This weekend, Mildura taking on South at Brian Waitman Oval. Mildura, they are sitting pretty on the top spot on the ladder. In fact, they're two games clear of second position, but they have lost two in a row. Have they run out of steam? That is the question. Well, South, have they finally found their 2026 momentum after a win last round? All the action from 2 on Saturday for the Gateway, the G, the place to be, here on River 1467, live footy, local voices and big moments in 2026. Again, Mildura taking on South Mildura at Brian Waitman Oval this Saturday. Now, look, frontline police are going to get back hundreds of hours to keep the community safe. First wave of reservists start work at station counters throughout Victoria. The first 50 former officers, many with decades of experience, are being deployed to 26 stations across the state. They'll perform a range of administrative duties to free up serving police so they can go out and do what they do best, prevent and detect crime. So Victoria Police analysis shows 50 reservists alone will put 1,360 policing hours, the equivalent of 170 shifts, back into the community each week. Going to be used to conduct proactive patrols and more swiftly respond to calls for service. The first 50 reservists begin duty this week and next week. The reason I mention it, Mildura is included in the list of stations to benefit. So it'll free up some police hours to get out there and do what they do. We don't like to think of them behind the desk doing that work. You like to see them out there and pounding the pavement and such. Look, on to my secret sound. We better actually have a listen to that sound. What do you think this is? Oh, it's a tough one, this one. Worth $930 for the Euston Club Resort. We'll play secret sound next.
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0: There is $930 up for grabs thanks to the Euston Club Resort. Have another listen to this sound. 5023 1467 is that number. 5023 1467. We'll go to the phone lines. Good morning, Secret Sound. Who's this?
8: This is Paul from Orimple.
0: Hello, Paul. What do you think? $930 up grabs.
8: Andy, wouldn't it? Or it might be static on the radio station.
0: It is. It's not. No, I'm sorry about that. But thanks for having to go, Paul. You've got to be into the window. That's the whole thing. $930. That was Paul from iRemple. 5023 1467 is that number. It's all for the Euston Club Resort. You've got the chance there to win a Ford Everest valued at $60,000. You just swipe your membership card when you spend. Every $5 you spend earns you an entry. 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You can also swipe your card at the kiosk daily for one free entry. $60,000 with a Ford Everest. That's what they're giving away at the Euston Club Resort. Look, I'm going to play that sound again. And I think I might leave it there for Secret Sound for this morning. $930. We're hoping that Damo's back this afternoon. Hopefully he's feeling better because he was sounding nasty yesterday on the phone when I was talking to him. So if Damo's back, 9.30 at 3.30 this afternoon, he'll give you a chance to have a crack and see if you can pick up that $930. 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Hopefully up next, quick chat to a member from Mildura, Jade Benham, new Victorian Premier, of course.

0: Rebo 1467, your feel-good station. Great to have your company on this Wednesday morning. Charles and Eddie there at 20 past 8. Joining me on the phone is member for Mildura, Jade Benham. Jade, a new Victorian Premier.
1: Yeah, third one in a single term. That's historic. Yes. And, look, it's an absolute chaos in Parliament. I've been saying this for a while, though, Dave, that place is a circus and it's just not as disciplined as a government should be. I am kind of surprised because I was of the thought that, and we know the Labor machine is a machine, right? And I was very surprised that it got to the debacle that it did earlier this week. And I'm also quite surprised that they would waste a new premier on a losing election, or what is tipped to be a losing election. So, we'll wait and see. But I actually thought the Labor machine has historically been much, much better at this, and it's just been a debacle, absolute debacle.
0: Yeah, that's probably a good way of putting it. Hey, look, I just want to play a bit of audio here, just completely off the cuff. This is what our news service has been playing this morning. Have a listen to this.
2: Well, what an extraordinary day in Victoria. I'm not sure how I did it, but I put out a media release on the Consumer Amendment Bill that's on the program today or this week, and the entire Labor Party imploded. Oh, so you're welcome, Victoria.
0: There you go. Having a bit of a chuckle about it, because what else can you do?
1: Well, that's exactly right. And you know what? That's exactly what a few people have said to me afterwards, that, you know, if you don't laugh at these things, sometimes you'll cry. When I posted that on socials yesterday, I think people think, I don't know whether it's their first time using the internet, but I think some people thought I was serious. Like, my tongue is firmly planted in my cheek. Obviously, yes, I did put out a media release yesterday in my capacity as Shadow Minister for Consumer Affairs, because there is a bill on the program this week. We were supposed to get to it yesterday. We didn't, because it was an absolute circus. Because we also had the no-confidence motion. And you would have thought if there was such a lack of confidence within the Labor Party, some of them might have crossed the floor. But apparently, allegedly, Labor Party rules are that if you cross the floor, then you are out of the party. Ooh. So there's that machine again. But look, you know, this is another 2IC, an unelected 2IC that's been put in control of the state, its finances, and the corruption that engulfs every government worksite, allegedly. I have to put that word in there, allegedly. So, you know, you can change the jockey, but if the horse is buggered, Dave, the horse is buggered.
0: Yeah, flogging a dead horse, there you go. There's an Aussie saying for you too as well. Look, Jade, we will reconvene next week, of course, for the normal chat, but I just, having a quick chat about the fact that Ben Carroll sworn in as the new Premier of Victoria. Wow.
1: Yeah, and aren't you lucky that you have a direct line to your local member?
0: Yes, very, very true. I'm lucky that the member messages me too for various things. Thanks for that, Jade. Good to talk to you.
1: No worries. Thanks, Dave.
0: We'll talk again next week. That's member for Mildura, Jade Benham. I honestly couldn't believe it when I saw it. It's like, really? They're going to do this coming up to an election? Oh, well, it is what it is, right? Hey, look, I want to have a talk about that Oz Alert system, because I've done the figures just from our little poll, and, you know, did the national Oz Alert system check, you know, the dry run. Did it work on your phone? We'll talk about that next.
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8: It's 27 past 8, time to wrap up breakfast. Before we do, the national alert system, did it work for you on your phone? We had some pretty substantial pool of people who answered that question on Facebook. How do you think it went? Well, 70 people said yes, it did, but it was no, 51 people. 70 yes, 51 no. Oh, no, it was a success according to the government. Maybe not.
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9: Good morning with your local news. I'm Andrew Johnston. Jay Benham says a change to the Premier doesn't change things in Victoria and she still wants to see an early election. Jacinda Allen standing down as Premier yesterday with Ben Carroll appointed as the new Premier of the state. The member for Mildura, Benham, however, says only a change in government is going to make a difference.
10: We had an opportunity. We might still have an opportunity for an early election, although I don't think they even know what's going on their side. But what we need is a fresh start. And the Liberals and the Nationals are the only ones that are committed to a fresh start come November.
9: Mildura Council has gone to the Victorian Government for funding to upgrade Chaffey Park. Councillors have endorsed putting $1.8 million investment to delivering the active recreation space. However, that is subject to an outcome of a funding application to the state.
11: We resolved in Council last week to apply for $500,000 from the Victorian Government. They've got a special sort of sports and active recreation fund.
9: That's Mayor Ali Kappa speaking there. Mallee Family Care says regional equity needs to be the top of the Victorian government's priority when it develops the state disability plan and the Victorian autism plan. It says that often things that exist in areas like Melbourne do not exist in areas like the Mallee, and that families are going through a form of postcode lottery when they are seeking disability support, saying that that's simply not good enough. A man's been charged after police were called to reports that he had been acting strangely near Wentworth. Officers responding to reports on the Silver City Highway on Sunday afternoon, finding a 31-year-old man who was allegedly carrying weapons and cannabis, as well as a bag with a security tag. He's been charged with firearms, weapons and drug offences and was refused bail on Monday. The Mildura Council is committing to investigate the requirements of installing a pedestrian crossing on 15th Street. Sunraysia Residential Services has called for the crossing to be installed between Deakin and Walnut Avenue and has asked for the council to begin looking into the process, as it's become dangerous for pedestrians, particularly those who are living with a disability. Council has welcomed the decision and says that they will look at previous traffic data and look at the criteria that would be needed for a crossing. That process is expected to take several months. And that's the latest in local news.
0: 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National news now.
12: 10 degrees in Melbourne. Showers are top today. 13. It's 8:30. Good morning. I'm David Armstrong. Ben Carroll's about to hold a major media engagement on his first full day as Premier and do it where he got his first job at Kmart. Stephanie Wacklewick reports he's set to put every major government project under the microscope.
13: He's declared he's not Daniel Andrews nor Jacinta Allen, and now he's setting out to prove it. Premier Ben Carroll is expected to order a sweeping review of the suburban rail loop, look at fast-tracking Melbourne Airport Rail and reopen closed police stations. In an effort to rebuild trust with the business community, the Herald Sun reports he'll also offer tax breaks to encourage investment. There are whispers he may even consider turfing former Premier Daniel Andrews' statue. The Premier will begin his first full day in the top job with a media event at Kmart, where he got his first job as a 14-year-old and spent the next 8 years at the store in Airport West, where he grew up. Mr. Carroll has just another 4 months to roll out his new agenda before the November election. Stephanie Wacklewick, State Parliament, Melbourne.
12: One Nation leader Pauline Hanson says she'll be announcing her party's lineup for the November state election later this week. Endorsing Northern Victorian parliamentary Ricky Lee Tyrrell, Ms. Hanson confirming the party will be fielding a large number of candidates. Experts fear extreme weather overseas could spell danger for Australia's upcoming bushfire season. Wildfires are burning across Europe and North America, and El Nino weather system in the Pacific could bring warmer temperatures and reduced rainfall here. Romsey locals are worried after it was confirmed recycled water is being released into their waterways. Greater Western Water says it's been forced to release Class B water after recent heavy rains. Class B water is considered safe for animals to drink, but there are concerns it may contain PFAS, forever chemicals, and the runoff from illegal dumpings. GPs heading to Parliament today for the annual MPs checkup. They'll use the occasion to offer Romsey locals are worried after it was confirmed recycled water.

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1: Sport for Anne Webster, your member for Mallee, authorised A. Webster Mildura.
0: Kennedy has smashed the Australian 100 metres record to win silver at the Commonwealth Games. In pouring rain, the 22-year-old finishing in a time of 9.85. Tori Lewis winning bronze in the women's. Geelong will make a call today on Patrick Dangerfield's fitness for tomorrow night's clash with Collingwood. And Cruz Hewitt has won his first match on the ATP Tour. That's the latest news and sport.
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3: A partly cloudy day today. Mildura, Robin Vale and Wentworth all heading for 15. The three-day forecast for sunrise is tomorrow cloudy 14, Friday cloudy 15, Saturday cloud clearing 16.
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0: until noon. 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
1: It is 25 to 9. Well, something pretty amazing has happened in politics here in the state of Victoria in the last 24 hours. No, I'm not talking about the sacking of Jacinta Allan and the ascensions of the top job of Ben Carroll. What I'm talking about is the fact that now both major parties, Liberal and Labor, have pretty much the same policies. Now, before yesterday, Jess Wilson said, we'll have a Royal Commission into corruption on the big build. Well, now Ben Carroll wants to have a Royal Commission into corruption on the big build. Jess Wilson said, we will take moves to cut the state's debt and get the budget back into surplus. Well, now Ben Carroll wants to start repaying the state's debt and getting the budget back into surplus. Jess Wilson has said, we will get tough on crime. Ben Carroll now says he wants to get tough on crime. For example, police stations which aren't open in the hours or during the hours that people expect them to be open should be reopened. Ben Carroll wants to do something about potholes on the roads, just like Jess Wilson. Now, there are some differences. For example, what is Ben Carroll's policy on work from home? Will he push for it to be a human right, as his predecessor Jacinta Allan did? Would he scrap the treaty, which is another policy that the Liberals have that maybe Labor does not? But on the big ones, and there's another one too, the suburban rail loop. Ben Carroll wants to pause and review it. Well, that's exactly what Jess Wilson wants to do. So in the election, which is coming up in 4 months' time, it's pretty interesting. We're going to have two leaders, two sides of politics, largely saying they will do the same thing. So rather than having two very different policies to choose from or sets of policies, it's really going to come down to trust. We all know we need to fix crime. We need to stamp out corruption on the big bills. We need to get the roads repaired. We need to pay down the state's debt. These are the big issues that face Victoria. And I suppose one has to, I've got to take my hat off to Ben Carroll for at least having the guts to admit it, because his party didn't want to admit those things up until late yesterday morning. But so both sides of politics now promising to do the same thing. So I'll throw it open. Who do you trust? Do you trust Ben Carroll? Remember, twice publicly in the past, he said that a royal commission would be too time-consuming and might not result in anything. So he poo-pooed the idea of a royal commission. Now he's embracing it. But if we take him at his word, what he largely wants to do, with the exception of treaty and work from home, is pretty much the same as what the Liberal Party say they will do. So if we all agree that corruption on the big build has to be stamped out, that probably we can't afford the suburban rail loop, that crime

0: crime needs to be reduced, that the roads need to be fixed, that the state's debt needs to be paid down. If we agree they are the priorities, who do you trust? 133693 mornings at 3aw.com.au. But it changes the election campaign. You know, if Jacinta Allen was still running the party, she refused to have a royal commission. Jess Wilson has said, we will have a royal commission. That was two big differences. The Liberals said they would pause and review the suburban rail loop. Jacinta Allen said, we will charge on and just keep building it. So we had a pretty clear choice up until this time yesterday. Now the choice is not so clear because both sides of politics are saying they will do the same thing. Who do you trust? Can a leopard change his spots? 133693, mornings at 3aw.com.au. It's also interesting yesterday, the Lord Mayor of Melbourne, who'll be joining us after nine, he paid tribute to Jacinta Allen as a giant of Victorian politics. Now, I want to try and find out exactly what Nicholas Rees, the Lord Mayor, meant when he said this. Jacinta Allen was Minister for the Big Build. Well, that has not gone very well. Jacinta Allen was Minister for the Commonwealth Games. Well, if you've watched any of the Com Games in Glasgow, you know it's like an open wound here in Victoria. We paid for them twice over, and they're in a different city on the other side of the world. Jacinta Allen has increased debt dramatically in her 3 years as Premier. Again, I'm not quite sure, other than she's been or was in power for a long time, 27 years, what she's actually done to be declared a giant of Victorian politics. But maybe more importantly, looking forward, what does the City of Melbourne want from a future state government? All right, whether it's Ben Carroll or Jess Wilson, the Lord Mayor will have a wish list of things. What does he want? Nicholas Rees joins us straight after the 9 o'clock news. 133693, mornings at 3aw.com.au. Also today, new figures about the increasingly strong penetration of Chinese cars into the Australian automotive landscape suggest that within a decade, almost 60% of the new cars sold in Australia, 60%, I think the exact figure is 58-point-something%, but let's just say 60% of cars could be Chinese made. Now, we're going to speak to Alistair McGibbon. He's a cybersecurity expert and former National Cybersecurity Advisor. Apparently, these Chinese cars will have the ability to spy on us, to report everything that is said and done in them. Now, why you'd want to spy on kids and mum or dad, you know, going to and from school or to the supermarket each day, I don't really know. Let's just say we ever were involved in a conflict against China. Apparently, the Chinese Communist Party has the ability to remotely disable these cars or to make their headlights not function or to make their airbags go off. Now, this could cause chaos on our roads. Now, last time I spoke about this, it was a few years ago, Chinese cars were very small, a very small part of the Australian car market. Now they're huge. You know, 25% of current car sales are EVs. Almost all of those are Chinese. And the forecast is within a decade, that figure of 25% goes to almost 60%. 133693, mornings at 3aw.com.au. And also later on in the program, I read it's always a sad statistic. The divorce rate is still at around about 41% of marriages. So every year, the number of divorces is about 41% of the number of marriages. Now, it doesn't mean those exact marriages are the ones that are causing divorces. The average marriage lasts about 9.4 years now. I mean, clearly a lot of us have been divorced. I never have, but plenty of other people have. Well, what are the reasons? Is it infidelity? Is it growing apart as you age? Is it when the kids grow up and leave home, suddenly there isn't so much of a reason to stay together anymore? Is it different views on finances? If you've been divorced, and you don't mind talking about it, what was the reason the relationship ended? 133693, mornings at 3aw.com.au. Let's go to some calls. Preston, hello.
1: Morning, Tom. How you going? Hope you're feeling better and recovering well.
0: I'm doing very well. Thank you for asking.
1: Now, I just want to talk about Ben Carroll, and obviously now they're just mimicking Jess Wilson's policies and Liberals' policies, but as a father of two young daughters, the fact that he went on TV about a month ago and sort of promised to his daughter, things like that, I could not trust a person that would use their own family, especially their daughters, as like a political edge or political gain and then go back on it. I just don't trust a single thing that man says now.
0: Yeah. No, that's a very good point, because he did say he couldn't look his daughter in the face or words to that effect and say that he didn't back a female premier in Jacinta Allen. He said yesterday, or in fact it was the day before, that the reason this had changed is because, you know, the Labor caucus no longer supported Jacinta Allen. But that was a bit weasel wordy of him, I agree. And he has said twice publicly in the past he didn't think a Royal Commission was a good idea. Now suddenly he thinks it is. Preston, thank you. That's a very good point. Who do you trust? David, hello.
2: Morning, Tom. I just want to say I actually don't think they're going into the election with the same policies. Jess Wilson's actually attempting to hold Labor to account. What Ben Carroll is doing is actually still putting out fires, and he's just basically a duck paddling along, and he's nice and calm up top, but God knows what's happening behind the scenes.
0: I agree, but I mean, you know, Jacinda Allen didn't want to have a Royal Commission, you know, whereas Ben Carroll does. Jacinda Allen really didn't talk about paying down Victoria's debt. Ben Carroll does. Jacinda Allen didn't really want to acknowledge that crime had got a lot worse on her watch. Ben Carroll has. So there's a lot of areas where they want to achieve the same ends. How they get there, I guess, is the difference. All right, look, that's a good point. Thank you. Michael, hello.
3: Hello, Tom. It's all very well, everybody talking about they want to do this and they want to do that. They've got to tell you how they're going to do it, right?
0: Mm.
3: It's as simple as that. they've got to tell you, how are they going to fix the roads? How are they going to get more police at the station? What are they going to do? You know, they're just waffle. And, you know, what Ben Carroll said, well, he has to say that to retain a few votes. But he doesn't tell you how he's going to do it.
0: No. Well, he hasn't even been in the job now for 24 hours. He was formally made Premier at about 30 seconds to midday yesterday. It was the last thing I said on the program. Suddenly we found out that these challenges had disappeared, and so he was elected unopposed as Premier. Look, it's a good point. For example, let's say he does call this Royal Commission into corruption on the big bill, and he does it before the election. Well, the Coalition, I don't think, can then call a separate Royal Commission. You can't have two Royal Commissions at the same time looking at the same things. But, for example, would a Ben Carroll Royal Commission into corruption, would that drag Jacinta Allen and Dan Andrews in? And if they've been found to do the wrong thing, which is entirely possible, could they face criminal charges? Now, I don't know if Ben Carroll's Royal Commission would go that far. I think Jess Wilson certainly would. So you are right. The devil is always in the detail. 133693, mornings at 3aw.com.au. But prior to yesterday, we had two very different sets of policies between Liberal and Labor. On the face of it, since Ben Carroll's ascension to the leadership, suddenly the policy gaps have narrowed dramatically. So it does come down in the upcoming election. Who do you trust? At 8:45.
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0: It is 11 to 9. Emails coming in mornings at 3aw.com.au. Stefan says, if Ben Carroll pauses the big build, well, I don't know if he's going to pause the big build, but he starts a royal commission into corruption on the big build and gives the police the powers they've asked for, do you think people would be stupid enough to return this government? Look, you'd think not, Stefan, given the absolute mess that Labor has made of Victoria these last few years, but you know, there's a lot of people who still think that Daniel Andrews was like a god who walked amongst us, that he protected us during COVID. There's a lot of public servants who are very happy getting, you know, annual pay rises above inflation and being allowed to work from home 5 days a week. And also on work from home, women love the idea of working from home because it means they can do other things around the house. So don't write off Ben Carroll and the Labor Party just yet. Simon points out, Ben Carroll wasn't just a backbencher. He was the Deputy Premier under Jacinta Allen. He could have argued for these changes while he was Deputy. Suddenly as Premier, he doesn't believe in all the things he used to believe in. How can we trust him? And that is a good point, Simon. I mean, for example, he's on the record twice publicly as saying a Royal Commission wouldn't work. Suddenly he's saying, oh, well, maybe it would work. Or a few weeks ago, he said, I backed Jacinta Allen, you know, I didn't want to look at my daughter and say that I didn't back a female premier. Yesterday, he challenged the female premier and won. And Travis says both Liberal and Labor are the same, and that's why so many people are turning to One Nation. Sam, good morning.
1: Good morning. Since COVID, basically, the Labor government have been heaping constant misery on the citizens of Victoria. And Ben Carroll was basically a member of parliament for each of those governments. So why in God's name would anyone trust him other than someone with a retention memory span of a goldfish? Deserves nothing. He deserves a revulsion and he deserves to be basically turfed out with the rest of the upcoming election.
0: Yeah, but I mean, you could go back and say the same things that, like in federal politics, you know, we had Tony Abbott was elected and then Malcolm Turnbull had a coup against him and then a couple of years later Scott Morrison led a coup against him, and yet they managed to keep winning elections, not by much, but they did win them. And of course the Rudd-Gillard-Rudd years, you know, Kevin Rudd got elected and then Julia Gillard knifed him and then Kevin Rudd a few years later knifed Julia Gillard. So it's happened before, but I agree with you. I think if you consistently have said one thing and supported one suite of policies, as Ben Carroll did as Deputy Premier, to suddenly turn around and say, oh, no, I never really believed in that. I now do believe in royal commissions into corruption. I do believe in pausing and reviewing the suburban rail loop. I do acknowledge that crime is suddenly high and we have to do something about it. And that's why I've phrased the question today, who do you trust? Now, frankly, you know, I think it's time we give the other side a go. We've had 12 years of Labor, and, you know, Victoria is easily in a worse state now than what it was 12 years ago. So for that reason and no other, I think we give the other side a go. I don't know how Jess Wilson is going to repay the debt. I just don't think there's any easy way to do it. I think getting tough on crime is something we could do. And I would probably trust the Liberals to instinctively do that better than Labor, because Labor went easy on crime in this state. So the idea that they suddenly said, oh, we were wrong, we've changed, I wouldn't believe it. Anne, good morning.
2: Good morning, Tom. How are you?
0: I'm good, Anne.
2: Tom, my call is about the discount on the registration and the couple of months of free travel, and now we've got, I think, till January half price travel. If we're so in debt, why are we giving out that amount of money? And given the potholes in the roads, surely that money would have been better spent repairing the potholes.
0: Yes, I agree with you, Anne. It's a very good point. Look, both those measures of making public transport free for a while and giving up rego discounts, they were designed to buy votes. So really, it's just giving us our money back, like making public transport free, which is taxpayers we already subsidise, or, you know, giving us back some of the 20% of the rego that we pay to the government. So it was nothing more than buying votes, and I wouldn't have thought all that successful. But, you know, the federal government did it too last year. They said, oh, well, we did promise to lower your power bills. They haven't gone down, so we'll just knock $300 in four lots of 75 off the bottom of your power bill. Essentially, if you're a taxpayer, just giving you back some of the taxes you've already paid. Did people fall for that? Thank you, Anne. But you're right. We got $372 back on our rego. I would have rather collectively that money was spent fixing the potholes. James, good morning.
3: Good morning, Tom. Look, just with the change of party, I think they've just taken the federal handbook and they've just changed their position. I think everyone's going to forget about that they changed their position. And just to help you out, Nick Rees, when he was talking about Jacinta Allen, I'm not sure if he's back from his holidays from the last 2 years.
0: He is back. I rang him just before we went to air, and he'll be joining us straight after the 9 o'clock news. But yesterday he paid tribute to Jacinta Allen and said she will be remembered as a giant of Victorian politics. I don't agree with him on that, but I also want to know, okay, he is the Lord Mayor. Either Ben Carroll will remain Premier after November or Jess Wilson maybe becomes Premier. What does he want for the City of Melbourne? Thanks, James. Joe, hello.
4: Hello, Tom. Morning. How are you?
0: Yeah, good, Joe.
4: Yesterday in his speech, Ben Carroll, he said that I'm not Dan Andrews and I'm not Jacinta Allen.
0: He did.
4: To say that that is a bad thing or a good thing. But if he had concerns, and now he's cancelling all these bloody things or reviewing them, if he's that concerned about him, why didn't he raise it before she started spending all this money?
0: I know. And that's why, Joe, the issue of trust is so important, because can you really trust someone who for months, or in fact years, he's been Deputy Premier for 3 years, went along with one set of policies, and now that he's become the Premier says, no, I didn't really mean any of that. I've changed my mind, or I never believed it in the first place. And, you know...
4: I mean, if you...
0: Yeah, right, Joe. Well, I'm just saying, I think it would be hard to trust him. And look, I've reached out to Ben Carroll. I've sent him a couple of texts. I hope to get him on the program in the very near future to find out, did he not believe the policies that Jacinta Allen espoused, or has he changed his mind, or is he just worried about losing too many votes at the upcoming state election? At 5 tonight.
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0: The 9 o'clock news is coming up in a moment. Straight after the news, Lord Mayor of the City of Melbourne, Nicholas Rees, joins us. He's back from, well, whatever his latest overseas trip might have been. But more importantly, he paid tribute to former Premier Jacinta Allan yesterday, saying she was a giant of Victorian politics. Not so sure about that. But also the future. What does she want out of the future Premier of Victoria? Could be Ben Carroll, could be Jess Wilson. What does the City of Melbourne want? Come and join us. Have your say. 133-693 or mornings at 3aw.com.au.
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17: 9 degrees in Melbourne. Showers at top today. 13. 9 o'clock. Good morning. I'm David Armstrong. Ben Carroll's about to hold a major media engagement on his first full day as Premier, where he got his first job at Kmart. Stephanie Wackliwick reports. He's set to put every major government project under the microscope.
18: He's declared he's not Daniel Andrews nor Jacinta Allan, and now he's setting out to prove it. Premier Ben Carroll is expected to order a sweeping review of the suburban rail loop, look at fast-tracking Melbourne Airport Rail and reopen closed police stations. In an effort to rebuild trust with the business community, the Herald Sun reports he'll also offer tax breaks to encourage investment. There are whispers he may even consider turfing former Premier Daniel Andrews' statue. The Premier will begin his first full day in the top job with a media event at Kmart, where he got his first job as a 14-year-old and spent the next 8 years at the store in Airport West, where he grew up. Mr. Carroll has just another 4 months to roll out his new agenda before the November election. Stephanie Wackliwick, State Parliament, Melbourne.
17: And the new Premier's been touring that Kmart store in the city this morning, meeting staff as he starts his first full day in the top job.
19: Customer service, did you're right at the front line there.
20: Yeah, so we've got some stories.
21: I used to work at Northland, so I was there for a lot of the major incidents with the machetes, with the cars driving through the centre.
17: Man and a woman allegedly pretending to be doctors have been charged with trafficking steroids. Melbourne's Bayside alleged the pair had charged more than $20,000 for their services since the start of the year for a series of botched treatments. Testosterone, synthetic anabolic steroids, painkillers and human growth hormones were seized when search warrants were executed at two properties in Brighton East and Caulfield North. Firefighters and victims are disappointed in the report into January's devastating bushfires. Here's Brian Wilson.
22: The 400-page document tabled in Parliament yesterday highlighted a lack of hazard reduction burning, barriers to management resourcing, and issues with the CFA's ageing fleet of tankers, more than 1,000 of which are now more than 20 years old. The Upper House inquiry, which also saw the submission by the CFA censored and heard tearful pleas from victims, made 80 recommendations. However, the government has given itself 6 months to respond. Well, after the November election, and too late for the forecast dangerous summer fire season that's expected to hit Victoria from late September. Brian Wilson, Melbourne.
17: US military claims Iranian missiles have been launched at American bases in the Middle East, describing it as an attempted surprise attack. Military officials say all of those missiles were successfully intercepted. In finance, the dollar trading at 69.77 US.
23: Sport for Ann Webster, your member for Mallee, authorise A. Webster Mildura.
17: Falcons coaching job is reportedly down to four names, headlined by club legend James Hird, Fremantle assistant Jamie Graham, Sydney assistant former Bomber Mark McVane, Adelaide's director of coaching Murray Davis. Current interim coach Dean Solomon's yet to indicate if he'll be part of the process. Hird telling Footy Classified he remains focused on the job ahead.
1: I think what I've always said back when the day that, you know, Brad Scott left the job is that I just wanted a proper process, and I'm in that process, and that's what they're going through at the moment. Yep. So I've got my ideas, I'm sure the other coaches have got their ideas, but at the moment we're right in the meat of the process. It's a lengthy process, it's an in-depth process, and that's all we could ask for.
17: Lachlan Kennedy set a new Australian record in the 100 metres, 9.85 seconds, winning silver in the Glasgow Games. Torrey Lewis won bronze in the Women's 100, becoming the first Aussie woman to break 11 seconds. And that's the latest news and sport.
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2: A partly cloudy day today, Mildura, Robinvale and Wentworth all heading for 15. The 3-day forecast for Sunraysia tomorrow, cloudy 14, Friday cloudy 15, Saturday cloud clearing 16.
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0: It is 7 past 9. In a moment, Lord Mayor Nicholas Rees. We have a new Premier, Ben Carroll. We might have another new Premier in less than 4 months, Jess Wilson. What does the City of Melbourne want from the state government? What can reasonably be asked for? Just something which is not a good omen for Ben Carroll. I mentioned earlier, he was having a press conference. He decided to hold it apparently in the basement of the Airport West Kmart, where he got his first job when he was 14. We spoke about this yesterday. He said working at Kmart taught him the value of hard work and so forth. Problem is that the TV reception was so bad that the whole signal was cut out, so now the press conference can't be broadcast. Anyway, 133 693. David joins us. What have you heard, David?
29: Morning, Tom.
0: Go ahead.
29: Just that
4: at the MCG. Did we hear last week that they were looking at replacing the Shane Warne stand? And it's a bit like, you know, no doubt the Australian, the Victorian people will be asked to put our hands in our pockets.
0: Yes.
4: You know, it'd be a nice to have, but it's not necessarily a need to have.
0: Now, if I've got it right, the Shane Warne stand is what we used to call the Southern Stand, right?
4: Correct.
0: Yeah. Yes, I did hear that because I think it's about 30 years old now, but you're right. It could cost Victorian taxpayers what would be a mixture of state and federal money, a few billion dollars, I've heard.
4: Well, it's just money that, you know, it'd be nice to spend if we have it, but if we haven't, let's put it away for things that matter.
0: All right. Well, I'll tell you what, I'll check that out, like how much and which level of government funds it, and we'll treat it as word on the streets. You could find yourself in the running for the weekly prize, a $1,000 voucher to spend at Imp Jewellery. And if you win that on Friday, automatically you'll be in the running for the yearly prize. 60 grand towards a Mercedes of your choice, thanks to our great friends at Mercedes-Benz Brighton. The last of the current model GLE SUVs are now available at run-out prices. Secure yours before they're gone. Well, Lord Mayor of the City of Melbourne, Nicholas Rees, joins us. Nick Rees, do we need to rebuild the Southern / Shane Warne stand at the MCG? Is that a must-have on your wish list?
5: G'day, Tom. Yes, I do think that day is coming. If you look at the extraordinary transformation that stadiums are going through around the world, particularly in the US, Europe, or even the incredible new Victoria Park Stadium that's being built in Brisbane for the Olympics, you know, Melbourne needs to be home of the best stadium in Australia. The MCG is holy ground for us here in Victoria. And yes, I think it might not be next year, but in coming years, we do need that upgrade.
0: But does that mean knocking it down completely and starting again, or can the existing structure be sort of renovated or rebuilt?
5: Look, I don't know that level of engineering and technical detail. I would hope it's done in a cost-effective way, but it also needs to be done in a way to ensure that that stadium is not just the best in Australia, but the best in the world.
0: Can I ask you, as Lord Mayor, I mean, we're watching the Commonwealth Games in Glasgow, and as Victorian taxpayers, we paid for those games twice over. Do you privately wish we just held the Commonwealth Games here in Melbourne again, as we did in 2006?
5: Yes, I do. Yeah, I hope that Melbourne could have been the host of the Commonwealth Games. And yes, we do have the facilities here. We are blessed in Melbourne with the most extraordinary set of sporting assets. And yes, I hope they... Well, I wished for a long time that they were utilised for the Commonwealth Games.
0: Yeah, because it seemed to me, honestly, we wouldn't have had to have rebuilt or built almost anything. I mean, we could have just used all the same venues we used in 2006. They're all still there, and just maybe got out the old signs and scrubbed out the second zero and put a two there so it read 2026 and away we went.
5: We also have extraordinary skills in Melbourne in running major events. So, you know, we do the hardware well. We've got, you know, all the stadiums, the sports park, etc. But we've got the software as well. We've got the people, the systems. We know how to put on these big events so well. So, yeah, that is a matter of regret to me that Melbourne didn't host the Commonwealth Games again.
0: Okay, so you've got, well, one and maybe two new premiers coming at you in the next few months. So Ben Carroll has now been premier for less than 24 hours, depending on how the election goes in November. Jess Wilson could also be the new premier. What would you ask them for, given that they're in a giving mood for the time being?
5: Yeah, look, from a City of Melbourne perspective, it probably starts with city safety. So, you know, we'd like to see that increased police presence on the streets of the central city. We've seen reforms recently around the PSOs that work on railway stations. They've had their remit expanded to cover some shopping centres. In my view, the HODL grid, the CBD, is one gigantic shopping centre. So I'd like to see the PSOs are the new City of Melbourne safety officers, the PSOs that work the train stations out on foot patrols around the city. We have made some positive progress in recent times on safety in the central city. It's down 3.2% over the last year. So we're heading in the right direction at long last. But we've still got a lot more to go.
0: But you must have been disappointed. I think it was last week, Coles and Elizabeth Street said they were going to close the supermarket there. Now, I remember going to that supermarket. It was a Coles Express when it first opened in the mid-90s. After 30 years, it's been closed, and they say it's because of the high rate of shoplifting. Like, that must be disappointing.
5: Yeah, it is. And look, I've reached out to Coles about that, Tom. So let's see where we get to there. But yes, it is disappointing. And Elizabeth Street, you know, it's a hot spot. It's notorious and it's unacceptable the way it is at the moment. Again, I say this cautiously, it is better than it was a year ago, and we've been putting a lot more of our own safety presence, our community safety officers there. And I was talking to the police just yesterday about, you know, what more we can do. So that remains a real focus for us, and we've got to do better, particularly in hotspots like Elizabeth Street.
0: In the last 24 hours, Ben Carroll has said he will get a lot tougher on crime, and it's a central plank of the Liberal Party policy. Do you believe that they will do this, either Ben Carroll or Jess Wilson as future Premier of Victoria?
5: Yes, I think they both will. I mean, look, I know Ben very well. I've known him for more than two decades. And, you know, he's a very decent person. I think he will definitely be a different sort of Premier to Jacinta Allen and Daniel Andrews. He sees himself very much in the Steve Brax model, who he worked for. You know, he's a very decent guy. I think he'll really want to have good relations with the business community as well. You know, he understands the importance of having a strong economy to drive everything else that a Labor government wants to achieve. So, yeah, I think we'll see some real change with Ben.
0: But on that, can we trust him? And I've sort of phrased this question at the start of the program, so, because his policy agenda and that of the Liberal Party or the Coalition largely overlaps now. Both want to pause and review the suburban rail loop. Both want to get tougher on crime. Both want to get the state's finances under control. Both want to have a Royal Commission into corruption on the big build. But Ben Carroll, as Deputy Premier for 3 years, sort of went along with the opposite of some of those policies. Can we trust him when he says he or appears to have changed his mind on so many important issues, in your view?
5: Oh, well, look, the nature of the Westminster system of government, which we have here in Victoria, is you have this notion of cabinet solidarity and caucus solidarity. So when the majority of the cabinet votes to support a particular policy, you're all team players and you pull in behind that. When you have a change of leader, it is an opportunity to reassess some of these policy positions. And Ben has signalled clearly that he does want to look at some of these areas. So this is the way our system of government works. I wouldn't, you know, spend too much time nitpicking about what he said previously, because again, that goes to the nature of our system of government and cabinet solidarity. I think focus on what he's saying now and actually what he's going to do going forward.
0: Right, well, going back to your wish list, so you do want the Shane Warne / Southern Stand rebuilt at the MCG. You do want a further decrease in crime in Melbourne's CBD. Anything else?
5: Look, I think it'd be good to see Ben Carroll working cooperatively with the business community as well. I think we need to make sure that Victoria remains a competitive place to invest. You know, we've called it the City of Melbourne for a special economic zone in the central city. We account for 6-7% of the GDP of Australia. Some of the taxes that are in place, particularly some of the land taxes that penalise foreign investors in Melbourne, I think they should be reviewed. You know, this city has been built on foreign investment for more than 150 years. I think that Fisherman's Bend should be a real priority for new urban development. That is the biggest urban development project in Australia, sitting right there. We can build a gleaming new city along the waterfront there in Fisherman's Bend if we get the transport infrastructure right, a tram line in or Metro 2, which was originally on the books for the Victorian government.
0: What about working from home? Now, you've been quite vocal saying you don't support the human right of working from home, that it should be left up to individual businesses. Jacinta Allen's policy was to legislate it, and I don't know what's going to happen with that now. What do you think Ben Carroll should do?
5: Well, we do have a situation in Victorian politics where Jess Wilson says she supports working from home and Jacinta Allen was saying that they support working from home. Perhaps now with Ben Carroll as the new Premier, there's an opportunity for both Liberal and Labor to potentially revisit this issue. You know, the Victorian Congress of Employers have, I think, they've got their 10-point plan. I think there's some fair points there. You know, things like, okay, let's just take a little bit more time here to try and bed down what this could look like, or at the very least for employers with less than 200 staff, give them more time to phase it in. I also think at the moment, the way the legislation is drafted, it's a sort of one size fits all, and that's not going to work for different businesses of different shapes and sizes, of different types of business, different business seasonality, peaks, different peaks and troughs over the year.
0: Yeah.
5: And so I do think there is a need to just maybe have a review of how the current legislation is going to work, because I'm hearing very clearly that it's not fit for purpose at the moment.
0: I mean, just as an anecdotal bit of evidence, there's a gym I go to regularly, and you try and get a locker. Monday and Friday, lots of empty lockers. Tuesday, Wednesday and Thursday, they're all full. So that says that working from home is alive and well. And look, finally, apparently you said yesterday you paid tribute to Jacinda Allen as a giant of Victorian politics. Now, you know, she was the minister in charge of the big build. Now we're going to have a wide-ranging royal commission into corruption on the big build. She was also the minister in charge of the Commonwealth Games, and well, that didn't end well, as you've acknowledged. Do you really think she'll be in the future recognised as a giant of Victorian politics?
5: Oh, I do, Tom. I mean, I think she's been a huge figure in Victorian politics, and she's been in the Victorian Parliament for close to 25 years. She's been infrastructure minister, deputy premier, and premier. I mean, the Metro project, that new rail line, five stations underground, that's delivering an extra 500,000 people a week into the central city, which has been incredible from a City of Melbourne perspective. I think the level crossing removal program was very successful. I think North East Link, that big road project, is going to be very successful. Westgate Tunnel. I mean, most ministers would dream of having one of those in their career. You know, she's got at least half a dozen. So I think her contribution has been immense.
0: All right, we will find out. Thank you for your time. Nicholas Rees there, Lord Mayor of the City of Melbourne. So a rethink on work from home, a new stand at the MCG. Yeah, well, these are good ideas. And a crackdown on crime in the CBD and elsewhere. Well, I mean, I don't know about the new stand at the MCG, but a big crime reduction in central Melbourne would make an awful amount of difference in a good way. And I don't mind working from home as a private arrangement between employees and employers. And I've done it sometimes because I had to recover from surgery. But having it imposed upon people by a government, and particularly by a former premier who really didn't understand business well at all, because Jacinda Allen, she was elected to Parliament when she was 25. That was in 1999. She'd only ever really been a politician, and so I'm not sure she really understood how business works. 133693, mornings at 3aw.com.au. Back to your calls and your emails in a moment at 20 past nine.
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0: It is 23 past nine. Emails coming in. Brett says, how can Jess Wilson be too specific about how she will fix Victoria's economy when she hasn't seen the books yet? They're probably a lot worse than we know. Well, maybe, Brett, but I mean, we know what it is. We know that the government for years has struggled to balance the budget. We know that the state's debt is heading towards $200 billion and beyond. So you don't really need to know much more than that. And the budget papers, by and large, tell you where the money is being spent. Linda says, I'm sure you meant to say, what does the state of Victoria want, not what does the city of Melbourne want? No, well, Linda, we were talking to the Lord Mayor of the city of Melbourne, and I specifically got him on because despite being a sort of an ex-Labor person, Nick Rees has quite a few policy differences from the state government, working from home and I guess law and order being a big two. So it is important. And as he said, the Melbourne CBD is 6 to 7% by itself of national GDP. Steve wants to know, if Labor sets up the Royal Commission into Corruption on the Big Build, will it be as thorough as a Liberal one? Well, look, we don't know, Steve. My guess would be, no, it will not be. However, before Ben Carroll's press conference in the basement of the Airport West Kmart cut out about 15 minutes ago, he did say it would be a thorough and wide-ranging Royal Commission, which would include government ministers and senior servants, public servants. So, you know, maybe Jacinta Allen and Daniel Andrews and a few other MPs will get dragged before it. 133693. And I mentioned at the start of the program, divorce. It's a sad statistic. About slightly over 41. I think it's 41.4% of marriages end in divorce. Or every year, the divorce rate is 41.4% of the marriage rate. It doesn't mean that those marriages that year automatically end in divorce. But that's what the stats show. And I'm just intrigued as to why. You know, sometimes you marry young and you marry the wrong person. Sometimes you realise as you get older that you have very different values. Sometimes people have kids and they're so, you know, busy bringing up the children. Then the children leave home as young adults. And it's like, why? What is binding us together anymore? Bruno says, nearly every divorce involves innocent children who have little say. What effect does it have on them? Well, Bruno, it's a good point. I have read plenty of studies say that divorces that are badly handled, where it's acrimonious, and particularly when children are young, can be terrible for them. 133693, Tony, good morning.
1: Good morning, Tom. When Nick Rees says that Jacinta Allen is a giant what? I think for what yes. Words you use because you can't say that on radio.
0: Yes. I don't think she will be regarded as a giant of politics because I think that the negative aspects of her reign will overshadow the positive, you know, contribution of the big build.
1: And there'll be no statues, we hope.
0: No, she wasn't in power long enough. By the way, apparently Ben Carroll is a bit not certain about the Daniel Andrews statue.
1: I'll tell you what I am. And there should be no statue for someone with his history. It's just an absolute joke. And going forward, I agree with some of your calls today. We cannot trust Ben Carroll. We cannot trust him. He and his other 10 or 11 ministers just nod their heads in all those media conferences behind Jacinta Allen,
0: yeah.
1: Who didn't have the guts to stand up to her, right? And now they're trying to save their jobs in the last 12,
0: yeah.
1: 13 weeks.
0: Well, it's interesting, Tony, because if you go back, it's more than 10 years, remember when Daniel Andrews wanted to merge parts of the CFA and the old Metropolitan Fire Brigade to create this thing called Fire Rescue Victoria. And his then Emergency Services Minister, Jane Garrett, was dead set against it. And she basically lost her job over it because she stuck by her principles. So, you know, you don't have to go along with everything that the caucus says or the Premier says, do you? And I admire Jane Garrett for that. And there are still, well, let's just say there's still repercussions that go through Fire Rescue Victoria that, you know, the dividing line between the CFA and FRV. And remember another policy that hasn't really been talked about that Ben Carroll is going to have to address, the emergency services tax, you know, the big new tax which hits farmers hard, even though farmers are often CFA volunteers. Now, we had a brief discussion about renovating or rebuilding the Shane Warne, a.k.a. Southern Stand at the MCG. Apparently it's going to cost $2 billion, and that cost will be shared between the Melbourne Cricket Club and the Victorian government. They want to have more sort of restaurants and things in it. I don't know. I feel like when people go to the football that, you know, as long as you've got a seat and you can see the game clearly and it's a game you want to be at, which it clearly is, that's probably enough. Donna, hello.
2: Oh, hello.
0: Hello, Donna.
2: I wasn't expecting. Hello. I just wanted to comment on the divorce.
0: Yes. What would you like to say?
2: I would like to say that, yes, I have been divorced before, and I have been with my husband now of 18 months. We've been together for over 8 years, and we co-locate. We still co-locate.
0: As he lives over, you live in separate houses?
2: Yes, we do, and it's been the best possible scenario that we could.
0: Donna, my predecessor on radio, Darren Hinch, who sadly died 2 weeks ago.
2: Yes.
0: He had, I think, 5 wives that we know about. One of them, or maybe they weren't married, but they lived in the same apartment block. I think it was in South Melbourne, but in different apartments. And a lot of people thought that was quite a smart idea.
2: Yes, I've had people say to me that it's a very clever idea, and we are continuing with it now. Our children are all over 18, but we've just over, but we've decided to stay with it for now so that they've got a home. And we spend a lot of time together, but it's been amazing.
0: If you had to sum up in just a few words why your first marriage ended in divorce, what was the main reason?
2: A bit like what you said before, children, young, busy, time outside of what we could spend together.
0: Yeah, okay. Thank you, Donna. We'll talk about this more later on. As I said, we got the divorce statistics out from the Australian Bureau of Statistics, and last year the proportion, or the I shouldn't say the proportion, it's the number of divorces compared to the number of marriages in 2025 was about 41.4%. So people often say half of all marriages end in divorce. Well, actually, the figures are a bit better than that in the sense that only 41.4% of marriages seem to end in divorce. But the figures are a bit skewed, though, because a lot of people these days don't bother getting married. And so they might be, they're living together, share bills, share a home, all the rest of it. For all intents and purposes, they appear to be married, but they're not captured by the marriage and divorce statistics because, frankly, they're not married and they don't get divorced. Donna, stay on the line. 2 bottles of De Bortoli's handcrafted Heathcote Shiraz coming your way. News headlines now at 9:30 with David Armstrong. David, good morning.
3: Good morning. The news at 10 o'clock. Our new premier has been touring a Kmart store in the city.
0: Didn't work.
3: What?
0: I thought it was in Airport West.
3: Well, that's where he started. This one's in the city.
0: Oh. But they moved.
3: No, there's a Kmart. But his initial job was at, when he was 14.
0: Yeah, no, we talked about this yesterday. Airport West. And he learnt the value of hard work.
3: Well, he's got to get to Parliament. So they've gone to the Kmart store in the city.
0: I know the one. It's up near, is it Queen Vic?
3: Yeah, I think so, that way. It was a great media opportunity for him because this is where he started his working life.
0: Yeah, but it's underground.
3: There is that. The Premier has used the occasion, and this is good, to announce protection orders for retail workers, and a couple of the Kmart staff relayed stories of the violence they've faced on the job. It can get a little bit

0: remember their names.
1: Pauline Hanson's up. She will announce later this week that she has got her team ready to go. We don't have a name on a leader as yet.
0: See, the problem is they don't have branches like Labor and Liberal do. No, so Pauline Hanson, who effectively owns the party, she just lists a whole lot of people. And it is possible, although unlikely on election night, that them and the coalition will have enough seats together to govern. But if One Nation has more seats than the coalition, which is possible, One Nation could reasonably say, well, we get to appoint the Premier, which will be awkward for Jess Wilson. But it's not clear who they would appoint.
1: I'd love to know some of the names. Romsey locals are worried after it was confirmed that recycled water is being released into their waterways. Greater Western Water confirming it's been forced to release Class B water because heavy rain has topped their storage capacity. Class B water is poo water. Basically,
0: well, it's not.
1: Class A is gold. No, I looked it up.
0: Up in Queensland, they drink it all the time.
1: Class B, recycled water.
0: That's why they are the way they are.
1: Class A is the one you want, sparkling in your glass. Maybe not Class B. It's reasonably safe for animals to drink, they tell us.
0: You would have loved when we used to go on family holidays in Tasmania. It was in a very remote area, and the water was drawn out of a local river, which had this type of these reeds that would grow in it. And the water was the colour of tea. It was brown. I remember having a bath in a tub full of basically brown water.
1: It is that damn. It is. Huge morning at the Commonwealth Games in Glasgow. Not Ballarat.
0: Not Melbourne.
1: No, not where it should have been. Lachlan Kennedy setting a new Australian record in the 100 metres. He didn't get the gold, but 9.85 seconds.
0: I know,
1: it's quick.
0: Incredible.
1: Did you see the pictures?
0: Yes.
1: Driving rain.
0: I know.
1: And Tori Lewis won bronze in the women's 100, but broke 11 seconds. All of that at 10.
0: Thank you, David. David Armstrong there. 133693, mornings at 3aw.com.au. In a moment, more of your calls and your emails. I want to go back to this this issue of trust. When you look at Ben Carroll's policy announcements in the past 24 hours, there's a lot of major policies where he and Jess Wilson say they believe in the same things. Now, they might differ on how to do it, you know, Royal Commission into the big build, pause and review the suburban rail loop. So the election, if the policies are similar, will come down to who do you trust? Do you want a new broom, Jess Wilson, or maybe Jess Wilson and One Nation? Or do you believe Ben Carroll when he says, I supported Jacinta Allen, but actually I no longer support those policies and we've got different policies. Who do you trust? We're going to speak to the state political editor at the Age newspaper, Chip LeGrand. Also after 10, Jackie Felgate was talking yesterday about a deer that was jogging along the side of the road, if indeed deers jog, in Alphington. And I remember a year or two ago, a kangaroo was found in Fitzroy. Now, I think these animals make their way down along the Yarra River because there's bushland, not a lot of it, but there's enough bushland all the way from the origins of the Yarra into inner Melbourne. But deer, I don't understand why we tolerate deer in our ecosystem. Like, I mean, they are an introduced species. They're a pest. There's more than a million of them. There might even be 2 million. And yet, for some reason, we're not allowed to cull them. We'll find out why. That's all ahead at 24 to 10.
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6: A partly cloudy day today. Mildura, Robin Vale and Wentworth all heading for 15. The three-day forecast for Sunraysia tomorrow, cloudy 14. Friday, cloudy 15. Saturday, cloud clearing 16.
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8: My daughter is a graduate primary school teacher this year, and she still has $42,000 in HECS fees that she will not be paying back until she's possibly my age. Now that Ben Carroll has been elevated to Premier, what's going to happen for the teachers? I do worry that it's just going to go back to the end of the queue.
7: Look, I don't think it will. In fact, the Herald Sun has listed the Premier's to-do list here. And point three is finalise the pay deal with public school teachers. So I think he remains the education minister for the time being, and he'll want this deal done because he doesn't want more strikes before the election. So I think your daughter can safely hold on for a couple more weeks, and I think a better pay deal will be forthcoming. Okay, I started the program today by asking, who do you trust? Ben Carroll has sniffed the wind and he said, righto, maybe we do have a Royal Commission into the big builds corruption. Maybe we should pause and review the suburban rail loop. Maybe we should have a plan for reducing Victoria's governmental debt. Maybe we need to get tough on crime. Now, these are all the major policies of the coalition. Our next guest, state political editor at the Age newspaper, Chip LeGrand. Good morning.
9: Good morning, Tom.
7: Well, does it seem to you that we're going to have a choice of maybe two premiers at election time with largely the same set of policies?
9: I think what we've got now is two opposition parties in competition, really. So you've got the Her Majesty's opposition, who's been doing what they're doing for a while, and now you've got Ben Carroll, who's effectively running a sort of an opposition against the policies of the Andrews and Allan governments that he's disagreed with, and he's trying to hit the reset button on. And obviously the Royal Commission's is starting to unfold in terms of what that might entail, and really find the big question, the really big one, is what he does intend to do with the SRL.
7: Yeah, the suburban rail loop. Well, just starting with the Royal Commission, let's say he sets up the term of reference and appoints the commissioners and gets it all going prior to the election. Does that mean, I mean, there can't be a second one that the Liberals start if they win the election. So does that mean the Liberals will have to live with Ben Carroll's Royal Commission into the big build?
9: They'll have to live with some of it. I would have thought that you could probably, if incoming government, if they wanted to add to the terms of reference, you could issue sort of further letters patent if you think the The Royal Commission needs to expand in areas that it's not covering. I mean, previous Royal Commissions, once they get going, they can take on a bit of a life of their own. So sure. It wouldn't be unprecedented for it to if not alter direction, then to sort of expand its breadth mid-course.
7: Do you think Ben Carroll would give it powers and terms that might mean that, you know, a former minister of the Big Build, like Jacinta Allen, has to go and appear in front of it?
9: Well, I don't think you can't get away from that. And today, this morning, Ben Carroll was talking about it. He mentioned that obviously it will cover when he talks about a Royal Commission to in the construction industry, it has to cover unions. It also has to cover government. Right. So anything looks at the Big Build has to look at why this happened and what the government settings were that enabled this corruption on this scale to flourish.
7: What about the broader issue of trust? I mean, prior to becoming Premier, Ben Carroll twice said he didn't think a Royal Commission would work. Now he's saying one will work. He also, 4 weeks ago, said that he'd spoken to his daughter and felt that he couldn't challenge a female sitting Premier of Victoria. Now he has. So given he's done these U-turns, these backflips, call them what you will, can we trust him?
9: Well, I think your listeners would have a fairly sophisticated view of politicians. They understand the game. They understand that people can say some things when they're not in power and other things when they are. And so it's clear to everyone now that the Royal Commission isn't something that Ben Carroll has shifted to late. This is something he's wanted to do for a while. He's thought was a good idea. He just wasn't able to say it publicly because of cabinet solidarity. And similarly, although he might, you know, choose to phrase his words differently when he was talking about Jacinta Allen and what it might mean to his daughter if he was to help remove her as Premier. Again, I think your listeners understand that politicians they do change their position. They certainly change what they say publicly. That's part of the game. And I think the trust issue is more about what he does from this point now that he's in the job.
7: Final question. We spoke to Lord Mayor Nicholas Rees earlier on, and he paid tribute to Jacinta Allen yesterday and said she will be remembered as a giant of Victorian politics. What do you think?
9: I'm not sure if I'd agree with that. She's certainly a significant figure. She, you know, the Andrews and Allen governments were, and particularly the Andrews government, was very consequential. There's no question of that. I mean, it changed the city and the state in a lot of ways, and she's for good and bad, and she's part of that. So I don't think you can begrudge that she's had a really significant role to play in that. Whether she's remembered in those terms on her own, I doubt it, mainly because, of course, she won't have ever won an election. Yeah. And when it comes down to it and how politics is remembered, political leaders remember for winning elections, and she won't win one.
7: Daniel Andrews won three, and she neither made it to the Premier by winning an election, nor has she been booted out by the people. So there you go. Right. Thank you for your time. Chip LeGrand there, state political editor at The Age. He's written a lot about this sort of thing. 133-693, mornings at 3aw.com.au. 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I want to talk about why we don't cull all the feral deer that congregate largely in the east of Victoria. One of them was found in Alphington yesterday, which is far too close to the inner suburbs. And if you have bought or are thinking about buying a Chinese EV, are you worried that it might spy on you at 14 to 10?
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17: 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They can even drop a hook bin at your property and you can fill it up and get paid. So apart from decluttering the place, you'll make a bit of money too, so it's a win-win for you. Turn your scrap into money with Simmons Scrap Metal. 1626 Millawa Road, 10 minutes out of Redcliffs.
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0: It is 10 to 10. The big theme this morning is this issue of trust. Suddenly Ben Carroll has adopted a lot of the same policies on the face of it that the Liberal Party has. So the question is, when we vote in November, who do we trust to enact them? You know, who do we want to see overseeing a Royal Commission? Ben Carroll or Jess Wilson? Or maybe One Nation? Who do we want to pause and review the SRL? Who do we think will do a better job of reducing crime? Warwick, via email, says, you have made mention of Ben Carroll being a head nodder and agreeing to the policies of Jacinda Allen. As you're aware, party members must put on a unified stance when policy is made in the caucus room. And he says, every party has head nodders. Well, that's true, Warwick. But when one of the head nodders, Ben Carroll as Deputy Premier, suddenly becomes the leader, and a lot of the big policies that he nodded his head to, like saying, you know, a Royal Commission would be a waste of time, when he does a 180-degree turn, I think we're entitled to say, OK, which of your statements do we believe? The one a few months ago when you said a Royal Commission would be a waste of time, or the one that you said will now deep dive into corrupt or corruption issues on the big build? John says, we don't need a new stand at the MCG. We gave away the Commonwealth Games. Yeah, well, that's a good point. And Simon says, I live near Bendigo and we dodge deer on the road on a weekly basis. Yeah, I want to talk about this next hour of the program because there's some reason deer aren't just considered a feral animal that you can shoot at will, like rabbits, for example. They're considered a game animal and therefore we don't cull them in large numbers, and yet they displace native wildlife, they do terrible damage to waterways and so forth, and yet there's literally millions of them. Now, we just had an off-air word on the street from Karen. Apparently, goats are running free at the top of Buller Hill at the roundabout on the Sunbury Buller Road. That's all we know, but thank you, Karen. No doubt they've got through a fence. You can find yourself on Friday in the running for our yearly word on the street prize, I should say. $60,000 towards a Mercedes of your choice, thanks to Mercedes-Benz Brighton, where they promise to better any trade-in price on all makes and models. Edward, good morning.
1: Hi, Tom. How you going?
0: Yeah, good.
1: I'm a big fan of your show. I'm a long-time listener. However, your opposed view on working from home and the Labor government's mandated policy of 2 days a week working from home is pretty warped. I don't think you really get it.
0: Well,
1: yeah, and I actually think, let me explain, I think you're looking at it through a traditional baby boomer lens rather than the reality of the world that millennials in their 30s and 40s.
0: I'm Generation X, Edward, but I'm not baby boomer, but anyway.
1: Oh, okay, well, just behind, sorry. But let me explain. Our generation wants the same things that yours did. We want to buy a home, have a family, have kids and a backyard to grow up in. The difference is we simply can't afford to do that anywhere near Melbourne's inner suburbs where you need at least $2 to $4 million. That's out of reach for most people.
0: Sure.
1: We also don't want to raise families in apartments for the trade-off of living closer to work. Your generation didn't do it and we don't want to do it. So we have to move further out. We've got to live in places like Geelong, Ballarat, Bendigo, Cranbourne, you name it. That's where we can afford to buy a house. And even then, you still need over $1 million. The trade-off is the commute, right? It's common for people to spend well over an hour each day getting to the city. Working from home, it's not about wanting an easy life. It's about making our family life possible. And it means we can live where we can afford to live without working 12-hour days, including commuting.
0: Yeah, look, Edward, I get all that. And notwithstanding your baby boomer crack at me, I mean, I understand that. My opposition is not that it doesn't work for people, because I've worked from home. Like, I've, you know, had to recover twice from surgery this year and done a couple of weeks of working from home each time simply because I wasn't very mobile. It's more that I just don't think it's right for the government to mandate it, to say that you must allow people to do it. For example, Ed, now this legislation may never see the light of day, but I mean, who decides who can work from home and who cannot?
1: Yeah, but I think it's about actual flexibility. You know, I don't think the debate should be everyone back in the office or everyone work from home. It's about giving that flexibility for people like ourselves to have that and to, you know, live a life that we want without having to commute 1 to 2 hours a day. But I just think there's a generational disconnect. And I know many sort of boomers and your generation bought homes much closer to where they worked at prices that simply don't exist anymore. We're just dealing with a very different set
0: I get you, I do, and you are right. I mean, although when I bought my first home in Richmond in the inner suburbs of Melbourne back in the early 90s, my grandfather thought I was mad because he remembered Richmond as being a slum and the Great Depression, and I thought, well, why would you want to go there? And I might add, Richmond was then not the same as what it is now. But look, I take your point. You could more affordably buy in the inner suburbs. Again, I don't have a problem with businesses and with workers like you negotiating, and most businesses are flexible about these things. And in fact, a lot of them pride themselves on it because it's how they attract younger workers. I just objected to the Premier making it a human right. That was all. Edward, thank you. At 5 to 10.
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6: Yesterday, and it hasn't been caught. Now, I think they migrate into inner Melbourne via the Yarra River, as in on the bush that's alongside the river. The odd kangaroo has come into inner Melbourne as well. I don't understand why we don't have a mass cull of deer. Everything I'm told about them is they're a menace to motorists, they're bad for native wildlife, they stuff up rivers and creeks and streams. And also, if you have a Chinese EV, do you worry that it might be spying on you? Anything else you'd like to discuss? 133 693.
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7: 10 degrees in Melbourne, showers atop today, 13. It's 10 o'clock. Good morning. I'm David Armstrong. A man who was stabbed in the head has been found seriously injured at Box Hill train station. Kiara Parker reports.
8: It's believed the 55-year-old man was attacked at an apartment complex on Elland Avenue. Emergency services were called to Box Hill train station just after 4:30 this morning, finding the man with stab wounds to his head and torso. He was taken to hospital with serious but non-life-threatening injuries. A 59-year-old man was arrested a short time later at the Box Hill premises. He's now being interviewed by police. They're urging anyone with information to contact Crime Stoppers. Kiara Parker, Melbourne.
7: New Premier Ben Carroll's using his first day in the top job to finally introduce workplace protection orders for retail workers. The new laws were announced in December and promised by the former Premier Jacinda Allen to be delivered in April. Courts will have the power to ban people who harass, assault or intimidate retail workers in stores or on public transport for up to a year. A breach could cost offenders a $50,000 fine, up to 2 years' jail. Returning to Kmart, where he got his first job, Mr. Carroll says the government will still need another 12 months to consult before they're rolled out.
9: We've worked very closely with the trade union movement. We've worked very closely with the courts. We are wanting to also broaden the consultation to make sure we work with a range of stakeholders, because this is a big reform. This is going to be nation-leading, and we want to make sure we get this right.
7: Former Senator Rex Patrick has called out the Prime Minister, saying he should follow the lead of state premiers and make his diary more available for public scrutiny. Anthony Albanese is facing continued pressure to provide details about a dinner he had with a businessman, Felix Lee, who is the son of a man who's being pursued by the tax office. Liberal Dave Sharma concedes there are security reasons some meetings will be kept private, but Mr. Albanese must answer questions about this dinner.
10: I think he needs to disclose what happened at this dinner, and I don't really understand why he's been so hesitant to answer any questions. I mean, that in itself, I think, is creating suspicion. He promised when he came in to lead the most transparent government in history.
7: There are calls for a crackdown after it was revealed the import of cheap Chinese windows has jumped 30%. Independent testing has found 7 out of 8 of the windows don't meet minimum standards. The federal government's under pressure to impose a temporary duty of between 30 and 50%. All American airline flights not currently in the air have been grounded indefinitely as a result of a major IT failure. The US Federal Aviation Regulators ordered the stop. American Airlines flights to and from Australia are affected. In finance at the open, the All Ordinaries up